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2: This week's expression is focused on commands. More specifically, Panikawai, come here. This command is addressed to one person, but if we wanted to address two people, we would say Panikawainga. And lastly, if we wanted to address more than two people, we would say Panikawainga.

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0: Yes, there you go. The theme for Monday Packed Lunch. Hello and welcome to another show. Every Monday at noon on Radio Adelaide, I'm here and will bring you a delicious and nourishing hour of the best local radio made every week here on unceded Kaurna Yurta land, and also stuff from other places too. I'm Nikki Page. I am joined by Nora Fay, and we are very glad to have your company. Hope you can stay with us for the next hour of goodies. Nora, as usual, you have chosen our music for today. I'm really enjoying your background knowledge about all these artists. Who are we going to hear today?
1: Hi, Nikki. Yeah, this morning we've got Melanie Safka, Brandy Carlisle, William Jack and Gurumul Yunupingu.
0: Excellent. We will hear from an open water swimmer. He's competed in something called Oceans 7, who knew? It's a marathon competition which covers seven sea crossings, including the English Channel, of course, and Cook Strait and various others. And the rest of our show has a theme, really. It's the role of the arts when it comes to facing, understanding and tackling the climate crisis. We'll hear about a new organisation at the federal level, about artists getting together in NAM, Melbourne, and a couple of tales from South Australia where for many of us the memories are still strong of beaches covered in dead marine life, large and small, killed by the harmful algal bloom. How do we deal with that? Well, there's been a blooming of strategies which centre around creativity. One of them involves students between 5 and 21 years old, and the other is an art exhibition and a forum this Friday, so stay tuned.

Yes, that is our good news theme. My idea of a good news story is really anything about people who are plugging on to create a better world. And today, I'm going to talk about the high seas, also known as international waters. They stretch across nearly half the planet. They are the deep blue beyond every country's border. They're the home to humpback whales, migratory sharks, deep-sea corals, and millions of species still unnamed. Until recently, only a fraction of the high seas had any protection. But something just shifted. In March, our Senate passed a bill which finally ratified the Global Ocean Treaty. That brought us one step closer to creating ocean sanctuaries here at home. The treaty is the most significant ocean protection agreement in a generation. For the first time, there are stronger rules to limit and convict for damage from industrial fishing and deep sea mining. And there's now a pathway to create marine sanctuaries in international waters. As you can imagine, this step has been many years in the making. Two decades, in fact, since the United Nations established a working group. And a lot of hard, slow, frustrating, unglamorous work by conservationists inside and outside government. So I reckon it's a step worth acknowledging. Bless them. The Global Ocean Treaty opens the door to protect 30% of the ocean by 2030, but the work continues. Australia is just about to review its marine parks network. This June is a once-in-a-decade chance for the Australian government to turn our marine parks into fully protected sanctuaries for our ocean life. How about that? It's a chance to turn global ambition into real protection, to close some loopholes and get industrial fishing out of our so-called marine parks. We actually have the largest marine parks network in the world, covering more than half of our waters, but more than half of those areas allow destructive industries like industrial fishing and oil and gas mining. Greenpeace Australia are leading the charge to toughen up protection in our marine parks. Maybe you'd like to back them.

0: Melanie Safka. Now, I have to tell you that I completely trust Nora to choose great music. But when I saw Melanie Safka on the list, I thought, but there's a backstory and I want you to hear it, guys.
1: Oh, right. I mean, I just love Melanie Safka. I fell in love with her in the 70s when we were teenagers. With my sister, we both bought her album, a couple of her albums. But she, the Brand New Key, of course, was a very popular song that got a lot of commercial attention for her. But she was very much part of the peace movement. And some of her wonderful songs are about, you know, peace will come, and people coming together, and the human spirit. So, yeah, that was Melanie Safka, Brand New Key, from her album Gather Me, released in 1971. So it's such a fun song.
0: It is such a fun song. How can you not sing along? Thank you. Now, to follow up the news about the Global Ocean Treaty. The Oceans 7 is a marathon swimming challenge consisting of 7 open water channel swims. It ranges from Cook Strait in Aotearoa, New Zealand, to the North Channel between Scotland and Ireland. 7 of them. The record for the fastest total swim time is 63 hours. Obviously, they don't do them consecutively. And Mark Sowerby is one of the 42 people to have completed all Ocean 7's crossings. How did that start?
2: Well, I think for me it came in two parts. So the first part was I was working really hard at the time, the listed company that we'd built from scratch, and was, I guess, trying to find a way to reset my behaviours and my life. And so I decided to swim the English Channel in 2015, and then as a byproduct of that, Stephen, we decided to raise $1 million for the Starlight Children's Foundation. So that made it a public swim. And through that process of that swim and the raise, I learned a lot. And I guess I discovered that my family was more important than my business.
3: So philosopher Friedrich Nietzsche, you know, talks about what can be gained from climbing mountains, you know, overcoming hardship. And you know, for some time there's been the Seven Summits Challenge, and this film profiles the open water equivalent on the Ocean Seven. As one with intimate knowledge of the challenges faced, what was it about completing the Ocean Seven that appealed to you?
2: Nothing much appealed to me at the time, I have to say. I was pretty nervous. I really suffered in the English Channel swim, was quite reluctant to go through that level of suffering and just the training that goes with it as well. But as with all these things, once you get moving and start to focus on the next swim and then the next swim and the next swim, the beauty of it was that each of those swims taught me something different, and sometimes more than one thing. There were different experiences in each, different problems to deal with each. Some of them are shark-infested waters like Molokai and really long, and they're a night swim with no shark cage, or other ones are like the North Channel where it's freezing cold and lion's mane jellyfish and rough weather. And so the other ones have all combinations of those. You know, Cook Strait's famous for its great white sharks. So there's lots to deal with, and having to solve for that in your own head, because no one is coming to save you. It's you versus the elements. You can't touch the boat, you can't get out, you can't wear a wetsuit. There's support in the sense that you have a boat next to you or a kayak or boat with food and drink and cheering you on and all those things, but ultimately it's on you, and so that takes you to really interesting places, and if you don't learn from that, you'd have to be a complete muppet.
3: So do you have a specific Ocean 7 leg that you thought was the biggest challenge?
2: Two hardest for me, which is often the case for many swimmers, but it depends on what you get on the day. Molokai is the, you know, 45 kilometres from Molokai to Oahu in Hawaii. You're in the middle of the Pacific Ocean at 700 metres deep. You are surrounded by sharks the entire time, and you're literally trying to sneak across the channel and not highlight yourself as prey. You do have a kayak next to you with two shark shields on it, which are like a lithium battery that has a cord that goes into the water and gives off an electromagnetic signal that sharks generally don't like, but it's not pure protection, and so you have to deal with that fear, as well as the length of that swim, because it's the longest. At least it's warmer water, but it's also at night. So you start at 5:30 and then the sun goes down, so 4 hours later you're in complete pitch black darkness in the middle of the Pacific Ocean on your own. So the one that I suffered on the most, though, was the North Channel, and it was sort of 11 to 14 degrees Celsius, depending on where I was, and the the cold just does awful, awful things to your body and to your mind. And that was the one where I got to the point where for the first time I thought about getting out and giving up. But I didn't, thanks to my coach, and we managed to find a way through. But the only way I could describe the suffering in that, Stephen, is that it stripped me so bare. It was like looking into your own soul. Like, you know, you just find out whether you've got it in you or not, and how badly do you want it. Luckily for me, I had layers of reasons to get these things done.
3: I assume psychology is important in being able to achieve these challenges. You know, when there's still some distance to go and your muscles are aching, how do you maintain a sort of positive mindset to ensure you keep going even when doubt starts to creep in?
2: Yeah, so there's lots and lots of things that you can do. So in preparation, it's always interesting talking to people that have done the swim and understanding what they dealt with. One of the things that once you realise, for example, in the English Channel, which was my first experience, I'd never really experienced suffering like that. You get to about 5 hours in and you're really starting to hurt, and in the end my swim was 14 and a half hours. So you can imagine what the next 9.5 hours might be like. And you don't realise, like, once you're fit, once your body is prepared, then it is quite extraordinary how much it is that it's your mind that limits you. Your body can go a lot longer than you expect. You just need to be able to make the choice. And pain can be used as a positive in some of that. So, for example, when I was getting stung by jellyfish, I would treat those as like getting an electric shock and a boost and give me a kick along rather than thinking about the pain that they cause. And then you break up these really big projects into half-hour bite-sized chunks. So you naturally get fed, usually with a liquid feed that's thrown to you every 30 minutes. And so I would often on the big ones have like a whiteboard with particular things written on there. Early on, that was more around motivation and memories and a bit of revenge. And then later, as I matured through the process, that became happy memories and great thoughts and things to keep me on the right side of that, not the dark side.
0: Mark Sowerby, one of the long-distance ocean swimmers featured in a new documentary film being released this week. It's called Don't Be Prey, and it's made by Australian filmmaker Jeff Tsing. Thanks to Stephen Hills from the WIRE team at 2SER in Sydney. And yes, that is the community radio station that is facing closure since funds from Macquarie University are being withdrawn. Hopefully 2SER can find another university partner and or keep afloat with different funding models. We've heard that story before, but here you are on Community Radio, Radio Adelaide, 10 years after Adelaide University gave us the boot.
4: 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You are Palya.
0: Palya. How are South Australians responding to the shock of the time when our beaches were covered in dead marine life, large and small? In this next story, Taylor Viskic, one of the great Radio Adelaide team producing the Thursday edition of The Wire, brings us news of one way to respond, through gathering together in a creative response. We Speak for the Seas is the name of a community art project which produced a Great Southern Reef installation at the Women's and Children's Hospital.
5: Very colourful and happy. It's 30 metres long, and as one of my young 8-year-old students, Shinri, has pointed out to me, 30 metres is the length of a blue whale. So it's the length of a whale, if you could imagine that. And you start at one end, and it's a journey through these kind of amorphic bubble-shaped assemblages which the kids put together. So you journey from one of these little environments to another. We have the tiniest little fish to big giant sharks that are like a white pointer that's 5 foot long and things like that. It's very beautiful and joyful to look at. It was actually a young girl called Iris. She's 11. She's lovely. And she came up with the idea of calling the exhibition We Speak for the Seas, which is obviously a play on the Lorax, the Dr. Seuss book, where it's We Speak for the Trees. So being a voice for the Great Southern Reef was important to them, and highlighting its importance to everyone else because it's such a unique ecosystem. They wanted to highlight its importance environmentally and culturally and showcase it in all its beauty, rather than focusing on the devastations of the algal bloom, because these are children and that's pretty hard to deal with.
6: That's educator and exhibition coordinator Deb Twining. She says the exhibition has been an important platform for young perspectives as South Australia manages the harmful algal bloom.
5: They have a lot of thoughts, and I think we disregard children's opinions often in some important matters like this, and we need to reach out to them, and I think this exhibition does that really well because they've got a lot of things to say.
6: Mrs. Twining highlights the powerful messages that emerged through the exhibition.
5: This is Penny. Your house is not your garbage dump, so why should the sea be? Help the sea, and it's home to so many animals. And Iris here. I love going to the sea. It makes me feel calm and centred. It was amazing to work on this project.
6: Art student and exhibition participant Lucius echoes the importance of harnessing the voice of younger generations.
7: I think the younger generations have a lot to say about the environment and the planet, because we're the ones that will be inhabiting it and looking after it in the future. And if we're going to be the ones that are expected to look after the planet, we should be able to have a say and raise awareness for what we want that to look like.
6: How do you believe art has or can help make a change in perspective on climate issues like the harmful algal bloom?
7: Art can convey an incredibly wide array of emotions, and emotions can be a big play into persuasion and motivation for people to make a change. And I think if people see other people wanting to make a change, then that will provide some comfort and motivation for other people to do what they can.
6: The Women's and Children's Hospital Foundation Arts and Health Exhibition Program provides a space away from the stresses of treatment to distract, entertain and inspire by improving the hospital environment. Arts Manager Lauren Simeone says the benefits between art and well-being are far-reaching.
8: It's really important for us, for people who are consumers and community of the hospital, to own the space within the hospital and make it theirs. It's engaging, and people spend so much time in a hospital, you know, waiting, or their partners or families might spend time. So if they can just immerse themselves in an exhibition, you know, read what the concepts are about, you know, it makes them feel like they're a part of a bigger part of the arts, I suppose, and their connection to being in the hospital.
0: That's Lauren Simeone, the arts manager at the Women's and Children's Hospital Foundation Arts in Health program. And earlier, Deb Twining, the exhibition coordinator from Twining Arts Art School. And Lucius, wasn't he great, one of the student artists? They created a 30-metre installation of the Great Southern Reef, which will be on display at the Women's and Children's Hospital until the end of this month. Stay tuned to hear about another Creative Adelaide event coming up, or happening already, but there's a forum this Friday night responding to that harmful algal bloom in South Australian waters. Now, Nora. Bit of Brandy Carlile.
1: Bit of Brandy Carlile. Her song, Human, a wonderful, a majestic song about human connection and giving yourself a break. And in this rendition, she's backed by the BBC Orchestra.

0: Yes, that was Brandy Carlile with Human, backed by the BBC Orchestra, and that was released in 2025. Amazing singer. If you've got some time, listen to Brandy Carlile's songs.
1: And you were telling me off mic that she's another of the many, many musicians in the US these days who are bringing their art and their creativity to talking about the crisis of democracy that they're facing.
0: She is definitely a very progressive woman, and she's very concerned about those things turning back in America.
1: Which is pretty much the theme of most of our show today, which is creativity in response to crisis. In particularly, I guess we're talking about the climate crisis, but as we know, it's actually a polycrisis, that scary term. But, you know, when you throw in a bit of war and a bit of climate breakdown and a bit of democratic breakdown, it is a polycrisis. Toni Hassan has her own way of responding to that crisis, and we'll hear about that now. Welcome to Radio Adelaide, Toni Hassan.
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1: Speaking to us from Canberra, thank you for joining us today.

0: to step back, I'd moved my life in on last year. So I left Canberra, where I'd been for 20 years growing family, returned to Adelaide in a sense, because my husband's from Adelaide with our youngest daughter. I moved for a sea change, and then the sea changed.
1: That's a punchy statement, but it's not a good one.
0: No, I mean, I went for the, you know, the vignettes of ocean breeze and I was struck, as many are, were, by dead marine creatures lining the seashore, and asked myself, what is mine to do? I've been aware, of course, of climate change. I've been painting, drawing and performing as a multimedia artist in response to my own solastasia or eco grief. But this was next level. And out of it was not really a show. I didn't have a vision of a show. It was just this inner development piece around speaking to my own anxiety and sadness, which was one drawing after another as a kind of meditation, primary mark making, colour pencil on paper.
1: I think that is a fairly common story. This line's not brilliant, but we'll battle on, Tony, because I think this is really important. What I read was that you have made a video about the death of the long-finned worm eel, and by chance I saw the most beautiful David Attenborough film, you know, as you do, in the doctor's waiting room, showing the beautiful dance of the living long-finned worm eel, but you saw one dying. Can you tell us a bit about that and the video that you've made?
0: Yes. I was just four houses from the coast, so I was doing regular walks between Glenelg and Brighton, and on a return walk encountered an eel which looked dead, but in looking it seemed to come alive. In the way that in quantum physics, you know, things move because we see them. So I felt this encounter, I felt I had seen something and it had seen me. And then I began to see the fall star. It seemed I walked and it was turning up knots. In beautiful shape and unravelling, unravelling, unravelling. So I was pleased to capture 15 minutes of death dance and didn't know quite what to do with it. Asked my son, who's a musician and artist in his own right, to create a soundtrack for an edited worm eel dance, really a piece of contortion. You know, was it subject to brevetoxin and its the impacts on its nerves that led to that twist and turn, or is that what it does normally? I couldn't find anything online that told me of the life of the eel when it's well, but it's certainly a major piece in the exhibition The Sea is Talking at the Mill Galleries in Adelaide.
1: Yes, I find, having seen that beautiful clip on the David Attenborough program, that speaks very strongly to me. I love that you have called the exhibition We Speak for the Seas. In my experience, there has certainly been a very big creative response to the harmful algal bloom here in Adelaide. I'm thinking of the toxic surf lantern parade in McLaren Vale, for example, last spring. We'll dig a bit deeper in a moment into the focus of the forum at the mill this Friday evening. But first, and just hold that phone still so that we get the best of you, Tony.
0: Okay.
1: I'd like to hear your thoughts on how art can help us make sense of ecological loss, this loss in particular, or ecological loss in general. Because people use the term, ecological breakdown. I don't know whether that's what we're seeing off our beaches, but it certainly felt a lot like it last summer. summer before.
0: Well, if you weren't convinced of climate change, it definitely

0: came as an epiphany. The sea has been talking. Multiple kind of inputs from a marine heat wave to excess nutrients has resulted in this environmental disaster, the biggest the South Australian coast has ever seen. And myself and many others have been asking what is ours to do. And art has been an obvious place to move to and into, to find material that's meditative or to find space so that life can move forward, to process our own feelings first and then to share work as we do, because in sharing it, there can be catharsis. In conversation with others, there is often catharsis. So for me, it's been fundamentally a kind of therapy. And then because I love to engage and have come out of journalism, community engagement and development over many years, I've sought to build a show as a way to continue the conversation. And the forum, of course, is, as a closing event, one way to do that more formally.
1: Yes, I was part of several vigils along the beach during late summer 2025 and into the autumn, and a lot of us found some comfort in that, yes, a bit of singing, being together, watching the sun setting, yeah, at the coast.
0: It keeps us connected as well. The arts bring us together, create happenings or gatherings, and then you recognise you're not alone. That's its power. And when you sing and you dance and you bring lantern and light, there is both dark and light, and a reminder that resilience, I think, is found in coming together. I think also that grief is a natural and wonderful thing in the sense that it reflects that we love and care. So I had all those things in mind when the mill approached me to offer these drawings in a show alongside the video, and I've been delighted to have continued the conversation with many people such as yourself since its opening in late March.
1: Good on you. Now, moving to the forum this Friday night, you've gathered together an interesting cross-disciplinary crew to ask this question about, as the planet warms, what practical and imaginative roles can we in South Australia play in caring for our marine ecosystems, and in particular thinking about creative practice. That sounds so good, Tony Hassan. Tell us who'll be joining you for that forum this Friday night.
0: Well, first and foremost, I invited a dancer I got to know last year at a climate art symposium that the Nature Festival had pulled together with Amber Cronin. Sandy is going to respond to the work on the walls with dance. And I think that's lovely, just to leverage what exists and have it appear in another life. And after her performance, short performance, we'll have a panel conversation with me as moderator, with Faith Coleman, marine scientist of some profile in Adelaide because of her role in the inquiry and in talking to government about
1: and
0: practical things.
1: And so much amazing work for decades,
0: yes,
1: before.
0: Exactly.
1: The even
0: exactly.
1: Happened. Yes, very
0: yes,
1: good
0: yes.
1: that she always sheds so much light, yeah.
0: And she'll also bring a history, as you say, of how the community's responded with other things, from, you know, the decline of mangroves, the poaching of birds. She's seen how artists have responded to earlier crises and share her insights, and also give us an update on where the harmful algal bloom is at, its status, its movement, and whether the government's response or community's response has been adequate or otherwise. But we're trying to keep it positive with what can we do, how can we reimagine or imagine, and then a contribution as well from Lyndall Lawton, who's a curator, long-time public servant, very across the ecosystem in Adelaide, in South Australia, working in the Botanical Park. Do you call it Botanic Park?
1: Botanical Gardens.
0: So she'll come with a sense of things, you know, she'll make visible what has been perhaps invisible to us in terms of how artists have been responding as a whole and how she might want to continue to contribute as a curator in facilitating new programs. So I'm hoping to, while I've interviewed them ahead of the forum, I'm looking to be surprised.
1: Look, Tony, I think that's probably... I was about to wind up anyway, but it sounds as if we're losing you again, as the cliche goes. But people have a chance to meet you, to hear, to see the artworks, to hear from Faith Coleman and Lyndall Lawton, to see the dance by Sandy...
0: Marion,
1: yes. Yeah, Sandy Marion. And that is all happening this Friday, 5:30, after work, if you're a city worker. The Mill Gallery is 154 Anger Street, just off Pulteney Street. Costs nothing. You do need to book at Humanitics, though. Thank you so much for finding the time while you're away home. And very good to hear from you. And we'll be following.
0: I appreciate your interest and your question.
1: That's what we just have to do. We just have to keep on backing each other. That is the only way forward, in my humble opinion. And happily, we've got another story a little bit later on in the show today about Creative Climate, which is funded by Creative Australia. So I hope you've come across that lot.
0: I have.
1: Yes,
0: I'll make
1: I thought
0: sure
1: you
0: I
1: might
0: listen.
1: Have. Yes, it sound, and it sounds like there might be a bit of money around for the arts, which is a nice change from money for chopping down trees in the Botanic Park, which...
0: Well, amen to that.
1: Heartbreakingly is apparently happening today. But, Nora, let's have some music to heal our hearts a bit.
2: Yes, William Jack with his glorious instrumental cello picking.

0: And that was William Jack with, as I said, his glorious instrumental cello picking, released in 2022 on his album This Old Cello Box Volume 1, a local Adelaide lad, and we should all feel great pride in his musicianship.
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0: Yeah, thank you from the South Australian Government for spending some of their money on supporting us. Some of it on the wrong things, but we won't go there because it's May and it is subscriber month. And maybe you're a long-term listener to Radio Adelaide. Maybe you've only recently discovered us. Maybe you've been listening to Packed Lunch for all the years that I've been on air and you've just discovered it while Nora and I are presenting it. Maybe you love the music. Let me tell you about Saturday Afternoon Music. You will love it. There's a series of fantastic shows. But now it's Subscribers Fest, and we would love for you to take the next step and become an official subscriber. Nora, you can see the names there on the wall of the folk who have already subscribed and supported our station.
9: I can, Nikki, and a wonderful and big-hearted thank you to Peter from Klemzig, Stuart from Brooklyn Park, Sandy from New South Wales, Scott from Shadow Park, Manfred from Norlunga. Excuse me if I've got that wrong, Manfred, but thank you very much. Paula from Broadview, Zachary from Windsor Gardens, and a big thank you to Dave from Macclesville up in the Adelaide Hills.
0: Yeah, good on you guys. An annual sub costs, or can just cost you, as little as $45 if you're a concession holder, which is less than a dollar a week. I think this show's worth it, a dollar a week, surely to God.
9: Oh, it's worth gold. It's worth gold.
0: A full subscription, if you've got a decent income of any sort, will cost you $80 a year. That's, what's that, $2 a week. If you really want to go all in, our passionate subscriber is $120 annually. It's all on the Radio Adelaide website, and we'll love you forever. And we'll even tell other people how much we love you. Please think about subscribing and supporting us. Now to A Climate for Art. It's a group based in Naarm, Melbourne, and the name is probably self-explanatory. In this next story, we will hear from Lana Nguyen and Aliki Reid, who instigated the group, and they're working with Angarad Wynne-Jones, who's the leader of the new national peak body for arts and climate. That's called Creative Climate. It is funded by Creative Australia. That is the body that replaced the old National Arts Council. First, let's hear about A Climate for Art.
10: We were working as arts workers and we were frustrated with the sense of, you know, art being made around the climate crisis, but a lot of the infrastructure behind the arts not actually responding to the climate crisis. So they were still investing in fossil fuels. There wasn't like larger institutional responses to climate. So we wanted to see more of that, as well as having more complex critical dialogues around climate change, because it feels like it's been a really underfunded sector for a while. And so arts organisations are in survival mode and not actually seeing this larger existential crisis for everybody. So there's two of us here, me and Aliki, who are part of ACFA, and ACFA is part of this larger organisation called Creative Climate, which is a new federally funded body for art and climate.
11: ACFA is A Climate for Art. Yes. We love to abbreviate things in the arts.
0: Yeah.
11: ACFA.
12: I've turned it has a great ring to it. I don't blame you. Never miss ACFA, an excuse. You know.
10: But I think it has been a bit of a journey. I think when we started talking to arts organisations, everyone has that sort of sense of goodwill, but there is a generalised understanding of, you know, the climate crisis means dealing with recycling or, you know, solar panels and these very bureaucratic responses that often have been, you know, campaigns from PR companies, from oil you know,
12: focusing on the individual, right?
10: Yes. Yeah. Like your problem instead of like a systematic approach. And I think one of the things that we've really tried to push is to see, yeah, climate crisis as a cultural crisis and looking at the larger, deeper rungs of worldview and, yeah, how we organize together as central. And divestment was a really good way to step into that because suddenly you're working out where your money is actively invested into and starting to recognize those stories. But I think beyond that, there's a deeper cultural conversation about it's not just renewables, but something that we actually need to think about in terms of values and, yeah, culture.
11: Yeah.
3: Yeah, and Creative Climate is a collection of organisations, including ACFA, but also including Centre for Rewilding and Green Music Australia. And I think we've got to do things differently. We've got to work together. We've got to figure out how we collaborate, how we connect. And that has been a big learning and enjoyment and pleasure, actually, in the Creative Climate gang of four, with a couple of facilitators, Catherine Jones and myself, and then an amazing sustainability advisor, consultant, Matt Wicking. I think all aligned in direction, but maybe looking at different systemic levers that we're looking to shift, but underlying that sense that it's a cultural change that needs to happen.
12: Do you feel that Creative Climate has quite a clear vision of what you want the arts industry to look like more generally in its engagement with the climate crisis?
3: Yeah, we were just chatting about this earlier. You know, there have been a lot of visions and a lot of missions in the corporate world. So what that actually means for us is to meet each other where we are, to meet ourselves where we are is really important. Mm-hmm. And of course, there are phenomenal skills and knowledges and expertise. We have everything that we need actually to make the difference, to really transform the system, to be in right relationship with country. Getting there obviously is a different thing, but I suppose the vision of to be in right relationship, to be accountable, to be responsible, yeah, to the benefit of First Nations people primarily on whose land we've settled and are visitors.
12: I really resonate with what you're saying about vision fatigue, and I think there is something really important too in challenging a focus on outcomes, on endpoints, right? And that's part of unpacking white supremacist culture and colonial mindsets. I am curious for all of you, as art has obviously been used as a weapon of colonization, but it's also a vital tool of resistance and has been since colonization began here. How do colonialism, climate, and the arts intersect?
11: Yeah, great question. The way that I've tried to shift my focus and organize around art has been drawing from its roots in my understanding of art from a Pacific context and seeing it as a tool for meaning making, but then also a space for knowledge transference and trying to resist the sort of colonial capitalist like capture of art as a profession or as an industry.
12: Or as a product, yeah.
11: Yeah, and as a over-glorified tax haven for the asset class. So, like, wanting to sort of draw a holistic idea and value around art to be the driving force for the work that A Climate for Art and Creative Climate undertake together, as well as our collaborators in Green Music Australia and Centre for Rewilding. I think the spaces that we meet together is at like the understanding of world building and how we're able to affect change in the communities that we're responsive to, that we're responsible for, and how to then build that into systemic thinking or to expand that and to invite people into that way of doing and being. Which is never easy work, but it's feels necessary. And yeah, a lot of the work that we do together sort of hinging upon many years of collaboration. Like, yeah, Angharad and Lana and myself have been sort of working together under Angharad's mentorship for maybe 5+ years now. And then Angharad has brought with her a legacy of collaboration and friendship across the arts and ecological thinking, organizing around climate in previous roles. So it feels nice to do that work together.
12: Yeah, awesome. Angara, did you want to speak at all to bringing that experience into ACFA's work?
3: It's been amazing to work with Lana and Aliki and others in this space. I think intergenerationally, you know, I think when I began, I felt like all we needed to do was protest and we could stop it and we could reverse climate change. And, you know, clearly that's not happened.
12: We've all had that moment. Yeah, we've all had the realization.
3: Yeah.
12: The reality check.
3: So I feel like I'd I definitely lost my way, lost hope. And actually through engaging with Lana and Aliki and others in the movement, I feel like that shift or that understanding of, you know, relationality, the importance of that, the importance of thinking non-extractively about pretty much everything that we're doing, mm-hmm. Feels like a really beautiful, strong, guiding kind of principle, which Lana and Leakey are really exemplify through A Climate for Art, but in other parts of their lives and their art making as well. Yeah.
12: Sounds like you've been on a journey with that, and maybe you're in a stronger place than you have been. What does that look like day to day?
3: Yeah, I think for all of us probably, you know, it can be very different day to day. There's no escaping the fires that are happening, the flooding. So all of that, I think, puts your body into kind of terror and fear. And if you're not experiencing, you know, people and friends that are. So, yeah, I think we're in a very highly adrenalized state, and the necessity to calm one system down so that you can listen, so that you can take action, that you can do that from a place of clarity, kindness, hope, is really important. And it's a struggle for us all every day, I reckon. But doing it together is the most brilliant thing. And I think doing it with the thing that it's both challenging about Creative Climate and also incredibly energizing is all the different divergent viewpoints that we have that are constantly kind of challenging and energizing the space in a really brilliant way.
0: Angerad Wynne-Jones, the leader of the new National Peak Body for Arts and Climate, which is called Creative Climate. Angerad is working with Lana Nguyen and Aliki Reid, who are the co-instigators of A Climate for Art, a collective of artists, art workers, unions, organisations intent on mobilising their sector for climate action. Thank you so much to Mia Audrey and the Earth Matters team, who based a full episode on that conversation, which you could find at the Earth Matters website. And of course, the half-hour show airs on Radio Adelaide every Tuesday at noon. That's it, pretty much, for Monday Pack Lunch for today, from me, Nikki Page, and from...
9: Nora Fay,
0: 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So I'm going to hand over to you, not too far down the track, Nora.
9: Oh.
0: We're developing our teamwork. It's a beautiful process. Hope you can stay with us on Radio Adelaide. Take good care of yourself and others and our planet. We'll be back next Monday at noon. And to end our show, we will hear... What have we got? Something from Garamal.
9: Yes, Garamal Yunipindu with Walu. That's W-A-L. W-A-L-U. It's from his gospel album released in 2015 by Skinny Fish Music. And the song blends Garamal's indigenous and gospel traditions to elevate the importance of spirituality as we travel past through time.

And welcome to The Break Room, this beautiful sunny Adelaide day, brought to you from Radio Adelaide Studios on Kaniyurra. Always was, always will be Aboriginal land. I am your host, Belle Mack, and for today, the weather has inspired a mixed bag, a little funk, a little rock, and always here for whether you are driving in your car, sitting at your desk, dancing in the garden somewhere, I don't know, whatever you're doing, I'm going to take you through your next hour. And just sometimes people don't get what they deserve. That's what Sharon Jones and the Dap Kittens think. So we're going to have them serenade you for the next few minutes. Let's go.

0: The Mojo Centre, Burn Baby Burn. Before that, we had Arrested Development with Bloody Canberra. We Settled Down. Now, how funky is that little number? I didn't mind that at all. And Sharon Jones and the Putbacks is the way we started our show today, with People Don't Get What They Deserve, which is kind of true, isn't it? On all fronts, you get the fabulous humans who kind of get an extra bit of a hard knock and you're like, well, that's not right. And then you get those people. Now, we're going to have a moment. The people who hoon around in their cars and overtake you, and when there's no copper around, doesn't that just grind on you sideways and you think, they don't get what they deserve? I just got a speeding fine for 2Ks over and you're speed demon around like nobody's business and there's no one to catch you. But hey, that's what they say karma's for. Any which way, you're in the break room with Bel Mac and it is a gorgeous Adelaide day today. So I'm going to share with you a little bit of ZZ Top with one of my favourites from when I was a teenager. This is LaGrange. Turn it up, crank it, do what you got to do. Just get it into you.
1: Rumors spreading round in that Texas town about the shack outside the game. And you know what I'm talking about. Just let me know if you want to go to that home out on the range. They got a lot of nice girls.

The Beards got me a beard. I had to play it. What a fabulous song. That is for all of the beard-wearing, beard-loving humans out there who adorn their beards. As a mother of sons, I can certainly say I have witnessed it firsthand, although they would say that I witnessed it myself in the mirror in the morning. However, all that aside, sorry, I've actually got my son here in the studio and he's looking at me pulling faces. However, yes, it got me a beard. It's a good song. It's a bit of fun. And we before that, we had Fun Machine. There we go. Can't say we can't stick to a theme. And that was Dada. Before that, Blue Stratos, Looking For You. Looking For You, looking for the person who says, yes, have the beard. I love the beard too. Let's rock the beard. Although it is a bit of a trend at the minute, isn't it? The beard, the you know, that whole, you know, the trend, the thing. They go into the barbers and they have the same haircut and the same beard. It's a thing. We all have our little vices. I myself, I don't know. I don't have a beard, so what can I say? Shush, Dalem. Anywho, we're going to go to Bite the Bullet, Slingshot Dragster. That'll be our next song. After that, some Simple Pleasures, because hell, why not?

0: Caffeine, Black Swans, a bit different from the Black Sheep that I grew up with. The Pack AD with Creeping Jenny. King Stingray, Camp Dog, love it, love it. It's always going to be a favourite of mine. I just think it's absolutely fabulous. The Holiday, Simple Pleasures. And, yeah, then before that we had Slingshot Dragstar, Bite the Bullet, which was a musical piece, which is always a bit fun to just get your jam on and get into it. So we've reached the end of our show. We've got one more song for you. But for now, I want to thank you for joining us on The Break Room. Thank you, Dalem, who sits across from me. Say g'day, mate. Say g'day.
1: G'day. How you going, everybody?
0: There you go. That's my son, Dalem. I've often spoken about people working in motorbike shops, et cetera, et cetera. That would be Dalem. But now you've heard his voice first on the air, live here at Radio Adelaide in The Break Room. Hopefully we get to hear more from you in the future.
1: Possibly. Depends on how it goes, you know.
0: There we go. I just trapped you a little bit there. But look, everyone, have a fabulous week. Hopefully this weather makes your gardens prosper and your hearts flurry. Stay safe, stay well, be kind to each other. And I'm going to leave you with the Painkillers and Garage Sale Girl. This is Belle Mac signing out.

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2: Namani, Nyanyeri winda kudnoiche, Nyai Kaurna erubina miyana. Tandanyenga, Kaurna yata. Tandanyenga, dubruk yenenga, tawala. Tawala dubruk yenenga, Kaurna. Mani na burdni. Greetings. This place is the land of my ancestors. It is the territory of the Kaurna Nation. We welcome you to our country. This is a celebration of our cultural diversity and unity.

0: Hello, and welcome to The Wire, your national and independent coverage of current affairs right across Australia on community and Indigenous radio. I'm Mary-Kate Hannigan, coming to you from 4ZZZ in Meanjin, Brisbane. And today on the show,
1: we know that this project would have devastating impacts on these threatened species with increased seismic blasting, increased industrialisation.
0: Greenpeace Australia Pacific is calling on the federal government to reject Woodside Energy's proposed Browse gas project. Also,
2: talking about the importance of the environment and also this related cost of living crisis, there's some things we can do these days that are both very environmentally smart and also very sensible financially.
0: South Australians gathered at the Burnside City Council Enviro Expo last weekend to explore sustainable living and eco-friendly solutions. And later today,
3: I think it's really important is to make sure that we hear, that we're present, that we listen, that we give the love and we give the support, and we take back a message. This community, whilst it's hurting and whilst it's heartbroken, is still standing strong.
0: The north coast of New South Wales continues mourning the death of three Australians in a disastrous marine rescue effort last Monday. We'll have this and more for you over the next half hour. Thanks for being with us today. We're on air across Australia thanks to the Community Radio Network and support from the Community Broadcasting Foundation. First up today, public health experts are warning against calls to cut tobacco taxes, saying it would do little to tackle Australia's illegal tobacco trade. The Public Health Association of Australia says a 50% cut to tobacco custom duties would hand major tobacco companies around $2.3 billion a year, while undermining efforts to reduce smoking harm. This comes after last week's Senate inquiry into illegal tobacco, where industry lobbying also raised concerns. The Wire's Mayabi Aziz spoke with Associate Professor Raglan Maddox to learn more.
4: The Public Health Association is very aware of the serious and ongoing challenges with the illicit trade of tobacco and nicotine products, and

0: as a result of last week's inquiry, there was a lot of discussion about potential tax cut and tax excise cuts around tobacco, which would make tobacco products more affordable, more accessible, particularly to youth and young people who are especially price sensitive. What we do know is that price is a significant deterrent to tobacco use, and we know that reducing the price or the excise won't necessarily be passed on to consumers, but that would essentially make the profit margins even larger for industry and would potentially, has the potential to make product even more accessible to everyday Australians.
1: So your submission pushes back against the idea that lower tobacco taxes would solve the illicit tobacco problem. How do you see that debate?
0: Lowering the tax excise is an interesting predicament, partly because it wouldn't necessarily mean that we are price matching the illicit market. The illicit market is a lot cheaper than the regulated market, and there is still large profit margins there. And so there is the opportunity for the illicit market to go even cheaper if it needs to, but also noting that even if the tax excise was reduced significantly, it still wouldn't be as cheap as the illicit market is currently. So there's still going to be a price difference there regardless of how much tax is reduced. And so I think with that challenge in particular means that we know that reducing tax won't work. We know that actually a comprehensive approach, including enforcing the law, is particularly important. We know that, you know, governments, law enforcement, regulators, public health agencies all need to come together to effectively enforce the law, but also to support people to quit and to make sure that the healthcare system is supporting everyday Australians to uphold their health and well-being.
1: From a public health perspective, what could be the consequences if cigarettes became more affordable?
0: Yeah, look, from a public health perspective, we know that currently about 66 Australians pass away every day from tobacco-related disease. We know the majority of people who take up smoking do so in youth and adolescence and end up with a lifelong addiction. We also know the majority of people who smoke want to quit or wish they never took it up. And so that really speaks to the addiction aspect. Most Australians want to live long, healthy and prosperous lives. Making everyday products more accessible and cheaper is particularly challenging for young people. Young people are price sensitive to these products. We know that this is a product that when used as directed kills, and we've known about the harms of smoking and that tobacco use causes lung cancer for over 75 years. So the socialisation, the normalisation of having this product available on every street corner is particularly challenging.
1: And in your submission, you've also raised concerns about tobacco industry lobbying. What concerns you the most about the industry's influence on political discussions?
0: Look, there was a challenge last week with the Senate inquiry meeting with the tobacco industry behind closed doors, which came to light. We know that the industry is incredibly innovative. We know that they use all tools available to them to lobby governments and others to normalise nicotine addiction. We've known about the harms of tobacco for over 75 years, and yet they continue to be widely available. So we know this is incredibly innovative and entrepreneurial industry that will continue to adapt as everyday Australians push back on nicotine addiction. We also have among the lowest smoking prevalence in the world. So we've seen tremendous success across every community with smoking prevalence down to about 8% now across the country. So when smoking prevalence declines, the industry has a legal responsibility to its shareholders to ensure that they are acting in the best interest of their shareholders. And so we have a real conflict, I guess, between the health and well-being of Australians and the interests of shareholders who normally are looking to profit.
1: And what measures do you think governments should prioritise to address illicit tobacco and reduce smoking harms?
0: There needs to be a suite of measures implemented. We know that enforcement is incredibly important. We know that tightening the supply chain from manufacture to importation and then dissemination throughout the country is important, and that supply chain really needs to be tightened. And then we also know that we've been doing a lot of things well. We know that providing supports for people to quit is incredibly important. We know that smoke and vape-free areas is important. And we're increasingly hearing from youth and young people that they don't want to be at the hands of an industry that preys on addiction and dependence. We're hearing calls for things like a nicotine-free generation like they've implemented in the UK. And so I think we need more of these evidence-based solutions to support current and future generations to live addiction-free lives, but to grow up to be healthy, strong, happy and prosperous.
2: Associate Professor Raglan Maddox there, speaking with The Why Is Mayabi Aziz.
3: Across Australia, you're listening to The Wire, Community Radio's National Current Affairs program.
2: Environmental group Greenpeace Australia Pacific is calling on the federal government to reject Woodside Energy's proposed Browse gas project near Scott Reef, arguing it would increase emissions and threaten endangered marine life. The $30 billion project would be permitted to operate until 2070, past Australia's net zero climate deadline of 2050, and would generate an estimated 6.4 to 6.8 million tonnes of CO2 a year. Internal documents have revealed the Environment Department planned to decide on the controversial gas project before the end of this year, with Greenpeace urging Environment Minister Murray Watt to block the development. To learn more, I spoke to Hannah Shook, senior campaigner at Greenpeace Australia Pacific.
4: Scott Reef is one of the last pristine, freestanding oceanic reef systems left in Australia, let alone the world. And it is habitat for endangered species like the pygmy blue whale that uses the reef for feeding and foraging habitat. It's also home to a rare, genetically rare species of green sea turtle that's only found at Scott Reef.
2: And Greenpeace has described this report as almost satirical. What specifically in the report do you believe is misleading or maybe inaccurate?
4: Look, Woodside today has put out a report saying that the Browse project would have no impact on net zero. We know that is misleading. This project would be a huge climate bomb, locking Australia into climate impacts for decades to come. But it would also decimate the coral reef ecosystem at Scott Reef, which we know is unlike reef systems anywhere else in the world.
2: The WA EPA previously raised concerns about these risks to marine life near Scott Reef, like you've just mentioned. How has this been ignored?
4: That's a great question. So, yeah, we know that the WA EPA has already made an initial finding, labelling Woodside's proposal to drill at Scott Reef as unacceptable in terms of the risks that it poses to that ecosystem. Woodside has submitted an amended plan as to its how it would manage the risks to pygmy blue whales, which are endangered under our federal nature law, as well as the management of risks to the green sea turtle that are only found at Scott Reef and are listed as vulnerable under our national environment law. But most recently, independent scientific experts actually demonstrated that these amended plans do nothing to the survival of these key threatened species found at Scott Reef and just purely are rearranging the deck chairs or tinkering around the edges. So for Woodside to flaunt their plans to drill at Scott Reef as a win for net zero, it's mind-boggling. We know that this project would have devastating impacts on these threatened species with increased seismic blasting, increased industrialisation, noise pollution, light pollution and traffic from massive vessels going to and from the development. There is no acceptable way for Woodside to drill, to dump carbon, or to build industrialised pipelines around Scott Reef. So
2: Recent modelling commissioned by Woodside says that the project isn't going to derail WA's net zero target because the state's not going to reach it on its own anyway. What is the grounds for that?
4: We know that Woodside is just using this global energy crisis as a way to stir anxiety over demand for energy. And it really, the energy crisis has laid bare the dangers of fossil fuel dependence. WA, as a state, has access to world-class renewable energy resources, And modelling shows that renewable energy could be powering the state's homes, hospitals and key industries with clean, cheap and affordable energy. So WA has a choice right now, and that is to displace gas and dirty fossil fuel emitting projects with renewables, or to displace renewables, the way of the future, with dirty, dirty gas. Environment Minister Murray Watt has a responsibility to protect the environment and to put an end to dangerous projects like Woodside's Browse.
2: Hannah Shook, senior campaigner at Greenpeace Australia Pacific there. 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I'm Mary-Kate Hannigan in Brisbane. A big hello to our friends in Armidale on 2ARM, to our listeners in Alice Springs on 8CCC, and to the other side of the country on Radio Galari in Broome, Western Australia.

0: While the world grapples with climate change, research shows environmental sustainability holds growing importance for Australians. Last weekend, the Burnside City Council Enviro Expo opened its doors for the third consecutive year, attracting South Australians to the community event centred on eco-friendly activities, sustainability and green living solutions. Radio Adelaide was on the ground and spoke with Coordinator of Environmental Sustainability at City of Burnside, Dr. Philip Roatman. He says the event plays an important role engaging and empowering community on environmental matters.
1: We do this to really connect with the community, to talk about environmental matters, and also to share some of the work we're doing and make sure the community is aware of all the great things they can do.
2: Dr. Roatman said building the community's understanding in sustainability practices is also beneficial in addressing cost of living pressures.
1: Talking about the importance of the environment and also this related cost of living crisis, there's some things we can do these days that are both very environmentally smart and also very sensible financially. Council's involved in a lot of these things. For example, for the council itself, we've put solar panels on our buildings and we've changed our streetlights to LED streetlights, and these things all save electricity, which is good for the environment, but it also saves money. And the community can do that as well. They can look at how electricity is used in the house and try and reduce that. The City of Burnside has a community renewables program to help people get solar on their roofs as well. Council plants around 7,000 plants a year, but we also give away 7,000 plants a year so that people can put them in their own garden. So it's really council supporting the community to do really good environmental work.
2: Dr. Roatman said environmental education is vital across generations.
1: Environmental education, yes, it's so important for young kids, but it's also really important for the adult community. And that's why at an event like today, we have a really broad spread of different activities. We've got the sustainable fashion markets, and we've got the animals, and we've got a heat street display to learn about urban heat, and we've got Costa from Gardening Australia doing talks, and a whole range of other activities that bring in different audiences.
2: The event platformed a number of creative solutions like upcycling and recycling. Amber, director of Henley Opportunity Shop and local thrift project, reflected on some of their practices.
3: We believe in the circular economy and we're trying to keep things out of landfill as long as they can. And we're all about educating the next generation of where things go when they're thrown away. So we do a lot of OSH groups and school visits and things.
4: Yeah, I can see these book pages and the blank badges. Can you tell me a little bit about how you're putting this together and some of the images here?
3: So we've got like old Where's Wally books and things. They might be a bit damaged or drawn in when they come in. We get the kids to pick their favourite image and we turn them into badges.
4: What's the biggest message you want to connect while you're here?
3: When you throw things away, there is no away, and the op shop's not always the best option for throwing things away and getting them out of your house. We got to look for more creative community options.
4: And are you looking for different ways of getting the community more involved in that ethos?
3: 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We also hold a clothes swap. We're trying to get people to realise that there's options outside of op shops, so you can just share within your own community. I think look to your Buy Nothing page as a first point of contact rather than straight to the op shop, and help build your own community and see reuse amongst your neighbours first.
2: Ushi Gertsch makes jewellery out of discarded bicycle tubes and echoes the importance of creative upcycling.
5: I go to the bike shop and ask them for the old discarded bicycle tubes, and they are very happy to give them to me because they only end up in the bin.
4: What inspired you to use bicycle tubes as your medium?
5: The first time I saw it was in Europe, in Germany, where they do a lot of this kind of thing now, this recycling. Then I saw some on the internet. I thought doing something different. I started to get some bike tubes and started to cut them up and look at them. What can I do with it?
4: I guess that requires quite a bit of creative thinking about transforming something old into something new. Can you tell me a little bit about that?
5: I am very much taken to recycling. I'm not happy that we throw so much away, and very much interested in what else I can do with it. That was my main motivation, to see this mountains of tubes and clothes and whatever that we throw away.
4: And I understand it's your first time at a market. market, connecting with this kind of audience. Can you tell me about your experience?
5: To me, the important thing is awareness to people, because this is an area we probably are not quite ready yet for.
4: More broadly, why do you think it's so important that we're getting on board with the whole recycling and upcycling ethos?
5: We are a huge consume society. I think it is absolute time that we reduce. We throw away the most clothes in Australia, in the world.
2: Sophie Rose, owner of Little Miss Waste Not Vintage, highlighted the many advantages of buying vintage fashion.
6: I wanted to throw back to my grandmother's time. There's so much beautiful fashion still around which isn't disposable, which needs to actually be looked after and then passed on to new generations, because these tell stories of our communities. I mean, really simple, just for women in itself. So many women come into my shop and they've never seen an original 1920s beaded piece of clothing. So to be able to come in and actually see that, see how it's made, see how well they're made, it can give them a better understanding of how badly stuff is made today. They're not made to keep in the market. They're a one-off piece. They're going to be thrown away. What we do in the secondhand clothing market and the antique clothing market is we guarantee the pieces that we source, the pieces that we put together are going to keep going.
0: Owner of Little Miss Waste Not Vintage, Sophie Rose there, ending that story.
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0: The north coast of New South Wales continues mourning the death of three Australians in a disastrous marine rescue effort last Monday. The community has poured tributes to those involved in the tragedy. It's raised concerns around the Ballina Bar, which has proved too difficult to navigate. The Wires contributor from Bay FM, Mia Armitage, has the story.
8: Monday night was the darkest night in history for Marine Rescue New South Wales. The vessel will be salvaged by an independent contractor. They're working with the Marine Rescue Fleet Team. The vessel will be part of the continuing investigation that will be done by both the New South Wales Police Marine Area Command and AMSA, which is the Australian Maritime Safety Authority.
9: Marine Rescue New South Wales Commissioner Todd Andrews speaking on Wednesday as part of an official laying of flowers at the Marine Rescue Ballina Base in honour of 78-year-old Bill Ewan and 62-year-old Frank Petch, two Marine Rescue New South Wales volunteers from the Ballina unit who died trying to save Matthew Clayton, a skipper aboard a yacht in distress, who also died at the Ballina Bar Monday evening. Three of the four surviving Marine Rescue volunteers who ventured out that night are still in hospital. Marine Rescue says Bill Ewan had served for nearly 10 years after joining the Ballina unit in February 2017. Frank Petch had joined the unit in January 2024 and had already progressed to the rating of restricted coxswain. New South Wales Emergency Services Minister Jihad Dib met with bereaved volunteers and other locals at Wednesday's ceremony.
10: We tell people to evacuate, to leave and to be safe. But we've got our personnel in the emergency services who go out headfirst into that danger. And what we saw on Monday night was a tragic consequence. We could talk for hours about why people do the things they do. But at the end of the day, we've tragically lost two of our emergency service volunteer personnel trying to do the thing that they said that they were going to do, which is to protect others. And I think that in itself speaks volumes of the kind of people they are. I do want to express the love and the support from the New South Wales Parliament, from the Premier. We've had contact from the Governor's office. The Governor General of Australia sends her love and support and assures me that she wants to visit when the time is right. There will be an investigation. There will be some recommendations. There will be a greater understanding of what happened. But right now, the thing that's really important is to make sure that we hear, that we're present, that we listen, that we give the love and we give the support, and we take back a message. This community, whilst it's hurting and whilst it's heartbroken, is still standing strong, and they will always stand strong.
9: Peter Hill is the commander of the Marine Rescue New South Wales Ballina Unit.
11: The boat crew in particular is a very strong team, a very tight team. They train together day and night. If they do missions, they rely on each other, again, day and night. Losing two boat crew has been particularly difficult. I'll say a little bit about Bill and a little bit about Frank. Bill loved getting on the boat. Training or on missions, you had to have a crowbar to get him off the boat, and we're going to miss him terribly. Frank was a yes man. If you needed anything done, Frank would say yes. He was a very strong man, and it's
12: hard to believe he's gone. We are hurting at Marine Rescue, Ballina, and Marine Rescue, and this community is hurting.
9: Ballina Shire Mayor Sharon Cadwallader has been on scene in Ballina most of this week, but was hoping to meet with New South Wales Premier Chris Minns in Sydney.
13: I'm just grateful this tragedy that's unfolded wasn't worse. The yachtsman passed away on the night of the accident, and of course we've lost two of our volunteers on Marine Rescue Ballina as well.
14: Do you know much about the circumstances of the skipper and his yacht?
13: No, I don't know any of the details, but I do know that there will be a full and complete investigation into the whole incident.
9: New South Wales Greens member for Ballina, Tamara Smith, has been in Parliament this week but flew back to Ballina in the wake of the tragedy on her electorate's shoreline.
15: It is too early to be calling for things like that. We don't know enough yet about why the yachtsman was solo at night trying to get into the bar when 2.5 metres swell. That is a very odd proposition, and no doubt he was in trouble, and there's various theories around that. In terms of the tragic loss of Bill and Frank's lives, there will be a full investigation. So I feel it's really irresponsible to be starting to demand things that we have no idea whether they had any relevance whatsoever. We're still in a period of grief, but I certainly am already having those conversations to see if there's anything that was a risk that was unnecessary, certainly not by the volunteers, but in terms of if there's something operationally faulty about the boat. We want to see the full picture before we start, in my view, calling for things and politicising.
0: BFM's Mia Armitage with that report. And unfortunately, that's the end of the show today. 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The Wire acknowledges the traditional custodians of the Turrbal and Yuggera countries where this program has been produced, and we pay our respects to Aboriginal elders, past, present and emerging. Today, The Wire came to you from 4ZZZ in Meanjin, Brisbane. I'm Mary-Kate Hannigan. As always, thank you so much for your company, and we'll see you next time on The Wire.
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Welcome to Soulful Echoes, where we explore the powerful connections between music and our spiritual centers here on Radio Adelaide 101.5 FM. I'm your host, Eve Kay, and today we're going to explore the realm of the crown chakra, which is the gateway to higher consciousness and spiritual enlightenment. Join me as we ascend to higher consciousness and transcend our physical existence through the crown chakra.

as we've mentioned in the past few shows, there are 7 main chakras or energy centers in the body, running from the base of the spine to the top of the head, and each chakra supports the balance, health, and wellness of the whole, that is, the mind, body, and soul. Of course, there are more than 7 chakras in and outside the bodies, but in the past few shows, we've explored the first 6 primary chakras, and today we reach the 7th primary chakra, known as the crown chakra, or Sahasrara in Sanskrit. Sahasrara in Sanskrit means thousands or infinite, and this chakra is the center of spiritual awakening, spiritual enlightenment, and heavenly dimensions. It's located at the top of the head, and it corresponds to the pituitary gland in the physical body. Its color is violet or purple. Its element is space or ether, and it represents transcendence, divine consciousness, and transformation. The crown chakra connects us to the divine energy space, bringing us total spiritual connection and spiritual awakening. It's beyond the worldly dimension, and it absorbs energy from the spirit world. It's the bridge to traveling through galaxies and connecting with higher beings of light and angels.

imbalanced crown chakra can lead to fear, negativity, anger, self-doubt, pessimism, purposeless existence, depression, dissociation, spiritual uncertainty, confusion, and feelings of being lost in the world. And so it's very important to balance and harmonize this chakra as it integrates all of the chakras together. There are different ways to activate and balance the crown chakra. And one of the ways to activate and balance this chakra is through music and sound vibrations. Music with transcendent melodies, celestial tones, and expansive lyrics, and also music that incorporates bells, singing bowls, wind chimes, and tuning forks can all activate and harmonize the crown chakra, which connects us to higher realms of consciousness and divine awareness.

Now to harmonize and balance this seed of divine awareness and cosmic consciousness, I've selected songs with transcendent vibrations that lift our consciousness and align with the themes of the crown chakra. So to start off with our activation of this energy center, I've selected a piece of music that truly transcends the ordinary and connects us with higher consciousness, and that's Conquest of Paradise by Vangelis. Conquest of Paradise has this sense of spiritual elevation to it that evokes spiritual transcendence and connection to the universe. And as we ascend to higher consciousness, it's very important to take deep breaths. So take a very deep breath all the way up to the top of the head and let Conquest of Paradise lift your spirit and take you even higher to the heavenly dimensions here on Radio Adelaide 101.5 FM. Here's Vangelis.

That was Conquest of Paradise by Vangelis. A beautiful track from their 1992 album 1492, Conquest of Paradise, that truly captures the essence of spiritual transcendence and our connection to the divine. The crown chakra, or Sahasrara, is all about enlightenment and the infinite, and this music perfectly aligns with that energy. And for those of you who've just joined us, you're listening to Soulful Echoes on Radio Adelaide 101.5 FM and online at radioadelaide.org.au. And today we're exploring music that aligns with the themes of the crown chakra.

we move to another profound piece that aligns with the essence of the crown chakra, and that's The Rivers of Belief by Enigma. This track carries the celestial and expansive qualities that are associated with the crown chakra, and it delves into the themes of faith and inner wisdom. The flowing melodies and ethereal vocals of the Rivers of Belief guide us toward a deeper understanding of our spiritual path and our place within the universe. So take a deeper breath all the way up to the crown of your head and let the music flow through you and open your mind to the wisdom and serenity of the crown chakra. Here's Enigma.

back to the Rivers of Belief, Way to Eternity by Enigma. A great soulful track from their 1990 album MCMXCAD that beautifully aligns with the transcendental energy of the crown chakra and guides us toward a deeper spiritual awareness. And for those of you who've just joined us, you're listening to Soulful Echoes with Eve K here on Radio Adelaide 101.5 FM and online at radioadelaide.org.au. And today we're exploring the transcendental energy center of the crown chakra.

Now we shift to a song that has touched countless of souls with its profound simplicity and haunting beauty, and that's Hallelujah by Jeff Buckley. Buckley's rendition of Hallelujah is more than just a song, it's a true spiritual experience. The crown chakra is our gateway to divinity, to understanding and feeling our connection with something greater than the earthly plane of existence, and Hallelujah perfectly captures this vibe. So take a few more deep breaths all the way up to the top of the head, and as you listen, allow the power of Hallelujah to uplift your spirit and open your heart to divine energies, is Jeff Buckley.

I'm by Jeff Buckley, a truly heavenly track from his 1994 album Grace that truly resonates with the ethereal and transcendental qualities of the crown chakra, inviting us to explore the depths of our spirituality and our connection to divine dimensions.

listening to Soulful Echoes with Eve Kerr on Radio Adelaide 101.5 FM and online at radioadelaide.org.au. And now we move to a track that also aligns with the expansive energy of the crown chakra, and that's Harlem River by Kevin Morby. Harlem River is a song that takes us on a meditative journey that blends soulful introspection with a sense of infinite possibility. The river here is actually a metaphor for the flow of consciousness and the continuous journey towards enlightenment. So take a few more deep breaths in all the way up to the top of your head. And as you listen to Harlem River, allow the meditative flow of its vibrations to guide you deeper into your own spiritual exploration, connecting you with transcendental energy of the crown chakra here on Radio Adelaide 101.5 FM. Here's Harlem River.

Harlem River by Kevin Morby. A beautiful track from his 2013 album Harlem River that takes us on a journey along the flow of consciousness and aligns perfectly with the expansive and meditative energy of the crown chakra. You're listening to Sofo Echoes on Radio Adelaide 101.5 FM. And today we've been exploring the crown chakra or Sahasrara through music. So take a few deep breaths all the way up to the crown of the head. And as you breathe in, feel the energy from the universe entering through your crown chakra and visualize a beautiful violet light, a sphere of violet light energy spinning around your crown chakra and spreading that energy to your entire body as we are about to end our crown chakra activation here on Sofo Echoes Radio Adelaide. So thank you so much, dear listeners, for joining me on this transcendental journey through the crown chakra or Sahasrara. I hope that these expansive energies of the tracks that we've been listening to continue to lift your spirits and open your minds to the infinite possibilities of the universe. I will leave you with Sia's Angel by the Wing. Until next time, stay spiritually connected and keep your hearts open to the echoes of the soul. This is Eve Kerr, signing off from Sofo Echoes on Radio Adelaide 101.5 FM. Enjoy the rest of your evening, everyone. Cheers.

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1: Hello, hello, welcome.
2: Yo.
1: How's everybody going? Good?
2: Yep. Yeah.
1: Deadly. That's a funny intro. I'd like to welcome you to Nunga Wunga. Here in the studio with me is not Jakayla, but Buster.
2: Let's go.
1: Like it says on the piece of paper. Okay. We can't forget our silent sister girl, Sasha, on the panel tonight. Let's give her a big round of applause. No, just kidding. So I'll introduce myself and we'll go around that way.
2: Yeah.
1: My name is Ruben, or I call myself Ruboy. Noongar Nadinjeti San Aranda Corny. Here with you, welcoming you to Deadly Beats tonight. And beside me, we have the one and only Buster.
3: Yo, what's happening, everyone? My name is Buster. I'm a proud Aranda man, all the way from Alice Springs. And just living here on Ghana land and coming on with just to come say hello.
1: And it's always awesome having you in with us,
3: Of course.
1: I currently became Cavetta tonight.
3: Shout out to Cavetta as well.
1: Shout out to Cavetta and all the things coming up for her. So, yeah.
3: Yeah. So, Nunga Wunga is coming out to you live and deadly from Tandanyanga, the land of the red kangaroo here in Adelaide, South Australia, on magnificent Ghana country from Crystal Brook all the way to Cape Jervis.
1: That's a fair way, isn't it?
3: Yeah. And now before we start this deadly journey, Nunga Wunga would like to acknowledge and show our respect to Ghana people in their ancestral land from which Nunga Wunga takes its place each and every week, beaming through Radio Adelaide Online, Digital and 101.5 FM. Always was and always will always be will Ghana be land.
1: Ghana land, yeah.
3: Yeah.
1: And for all you night owls, I'll talk about that later. For all you night owls, this show is rebroadcast again tonight at midnight on this station, Radio Adelaide, 101.5 FM, digital and online, and there's more. You can always listen back to our last four shows through Radio Adelaide's website. Just go to Radio Adelaide website, look for Nunga Wunga, and you'll see that you can listen back to our shows. If you missed the name of a song or an artist, don't worry, because the tracks we play are listed on the page. So how's that, eh?
3: It's deadly.
1: Yeah.
3: We got a quick question. I'm going to ask you.
1: All right,
3: what does Nunga Wunga mean? So everyone can.
1: From what I know, it means black fellas talking, and like we do a lot of talking on this show.
3: Of course.
1: Each and every week. We don't stop talking, do we?
3: Nah.
1: It's kind of annoying. No, just kidding. But Nunga is a. Well, they use the term Nunga as a general term for blackfellas in some parts of SA, just as we use like Murrays for Queenslanders, Coos in New South Wales, and so on and so on. But there's always a but.
3: Yeah.
1: Anyamutna people from the Flinders Ranges here in SA often use the word Yura when referring to themselves, and people from the APY lands are referred to as Anangu people.
3: Yeah.
1: And Wanga is a Ghana word for meaning talking.
3: Yeah, Wanga, yeah.
1: And that's,
3: So we're just here to listen to some songs and we're going to be talking in between.
1: Doing a
3: so.
1: Bit of talking, as we do.
3: So if you're tuning in, stay tuned. There's going to be a lot of good songs coming up and,
1: yep.
3: It's going to be a deadly night.

0: Welcome back. Yeah, sorry.
1: Oh, look at same time, brother.
0: Yeah. No, welcome back, everyone. Welcome back. We just had three deadly songs, eh? The one that just played was from the deadly Emma Donovan. I can't even speak now, sorry. Take Me to the River. And before that, we had South Summit with We Are. And to start it off, we had the Deadly Baker Boy with War Cry. Yeah, all deadly songs, eh?
1: And soon we're going to have our deadly sister girl on the phone soon.
0: Yep.
1: Damn, my memory's just sort of gone blank. It's terrible. Celia Coulthard. Yeah, we're going to have her on the phone and she's going to speak to us about our mob, what's it all about. And, yeah, she's going to, yeah. Welcome to the show, Celia.
2: Hello. Hello. How are you going?
1: Yeah, not too bad. How are you?
2: Good, thank you. Thanks so much for having me on.
1: Oh, it's brilliant. Yeah, having you on again, talking about the submissions for this new, well, it's not new, but it's another one.
2: No, that's right. Yeah, it's 20 years old this year, our mob.
1: Yeah.
2: Yeah, it's a big, exciting celebration. I've been on here a bit before talking about our mob, but basically our mob is an annual exhibition held at Adelaide Festival Centre, which is where I work looking after First Nations programming. And it's been going since 2006, so this year is our 20th anniversary, which is a very big, exciting year. We have expressions of interest open at the moment until 5 p.m. this Friday, which is what I'm hoping to remind all your listeners about, to get their any artists out there to get their artwork submitted on the expressions of interest form by this Friday, which is the 15th of May.
1: Yep, and they can do that online, can they? Or?
2: Yeah. So if you jump on Google and you just search up Our Mob.
1: Yep.
2: OURMOB and then type Adelaide Festival Centre.
1: Yep.
2: And it'll come up there. It'll be like the first link. And if you just go through our website, there's an apply now button. And I might even we'll share it on our socials too.
1: Yeah,
2: So it can be found on Facebook there too.
1: Right. So with the submissions? Yeah, that's it.
2: Yeah.
1: I'm all over the, I'm a bit nervous tonight because I haven't been doing this for a while, but so tell us about who can apply and all, like, is there any different ages or different categories? And
2: We have our mob and then our young mob. So any artist under 18 can enter into our young mob.
1: Oh, yeah.
2: The two exhibitions run side by side, so all of the artworks are linked together. In order to be eligible, you just need to be an Aboriginal or Torres Strait Islander artist based in South Australia. So you don't need to be from here. Your mob don't need to be in South Australia, but you just need to live in SA. And it's open to artists practicing in any medium. So we do a lot of painting, but then there's often weaving and carving and photography and ceramics. It's a real, amazing exhibition full of all kinds of genres and mediums of artwork.
1: Mediums, right? Yeah.
2: Yeah, absolutely.
1: Sounds fantastic. Yeah. So mob have to get their submit their sort of things by this Friday. You're saying?
2: Yeah. It's an easy drop form. It's just a form on you'll see on the website. It says apply now, and you just click on there, and you need to enter a few details like who you are, who's your mob, where, and some sort of your age and things, so we know whether you go in a young mob or our mob. And then we need a photograph of the artwork that you're submitting and a few details about it, like what is the medium and how big, the size of the artwork. And then you can enter a bit of a story about the artwork or sort of this, yeah, this story behind the piece. And we also have a few awards that applicants can be eligible for. So we have a prize from the Don Dunstan Foundation, and that is a big cash prize, including a potential solo exhibition in next year's LMOB. We also have prizes from Ku Arts and Country Arts and the Trevor Nichols Foundation. So, and those, they're prizes for Young Mob and LMOB as well. So when you put in your application form, you can note whether you want to be put in for an award and what the award would mean for your practice as well. But all the information is on the drop form about that process, the award process.
1: All right. Thanks for telling us all about that. Is there anything further you'd like to tell Mob about the anything else happening down at the Festival Centre later on through the year? Or
2: yeah. So our Mob and our Young Mob is opening is running from the 10th of July until the 4th of October. Yep. So it's a big long run of the exhibition. We'll also have our literary weekend, our words panels on the 1st of August, and we'll be running our poetry and language exhibition Definitions alongside our Mob as well. We've also got some deadly theatre in our venue. So Logan Street by State Theatre Company is in, and we'll have a really amazing workshop program throughout the sort of our Mob period between July and October. But we'll be announcing some more exciting events coming up, so I'll definitely be back to you with you about them.
1: Yeah, no worries, sis. Thank you very much for coming in and telling us about our Mob. It's great having you on the show as usual, you know, and thanks for that.
2: Thank you so much for having me, brother. It's really appreciate it.
1: Let us know about anything in the future, and yeah.
2: Absolutely will. Right. So expressions of interest close at 5 p.m. on Friday. Mob, get your entries in.
1: Friday, yep. So our Mob Festival Centre, yep. Type in on Google and just go through the forms, yeah.
2: Yep, it's all in there.
1: All right. Thank you very much, Celia, for your time, and it was great having you on the show.
2: Thank you so much.
1: Awesome, sis. Bye. And we'll go back to some music.

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0: Yeah, welcome back to Nungawanga, everybody. We just played three more deadly beats. Whoo, maka, right? So that was Kian with Catch the Nut. And before that, we had Where You Been from Lauren Ryan. And before that, we had the deadly Nancy Bates with I Belong.
1: Yeah.
0: All deadly tracks. First time hearing them. Because I don't hear a lot of other tracks lately. I've just been pretty lazy. But they all sound good.
1: Yeah, once you get to know a few, you'll be right.
0: Yeah, for sure.
1: But, yeah.
0: Mother's Day was yesterday.
1: How did that go for you, mate?
0: I'm living here now and I'm away from...
1: You're away from
0: mum. Yeah, I'm away from mum. But I shot a message yesterday and I was like, hope you're having a good day, love you always, she reckons she had a deadly day. I should have called her, but I was too busy doing a lot of other stuff. But I hope all the mothers that's listening to tonight as well had a good night and a good day yesterday.

0: that's we gotta do a shout out to them, and you know, that's we gotta show our appreciation to all the mothers as well. You know, and I grew up with a lot of female in my life, so I'm always gotta be a lot of, like, you know, I gotta show all of my respect as well too. But yeah, how did your mum? did you end
1: well,
0: up?
1: I've got to. I can't say too much on that, but I was thinking I have to catch up with her soon.
0: Yeah.
1: Because we, you know, Mother's Day or not, I usually do a catch up and we go and have a meal somewhere and, you know, just catch up and talk about stuff. And it's very important, I think, you know, especially with your parents as they get older and stuff, you still have contact with them and, you know, you still interact with them and talk with them and, yeah. And honour them when you can. Like, you know, Mother's Day is a perfect thing because, you know, you can celebrate all the stuff that they have done for us growing up and getting us to where we are now. Like,
0: yeah.
1: You know, I think that's a great thing. Hopefully everyone had a good Mother's Day, all the mothers out there and all the people that celebrated their mums. So very important to each and all of our lives, really, in building the persons. And sorry for people that don't have mums as well, but there are mother figures too, like people that stand in when they don't have mothers and stuff like a lot, like, you know, foster carers and different things like that, you know. And yeah.
0: That even goes to, like, aunties and all that.
1: Oh,
0: too,
1: yeah,
0: you
1: aunties,
0: know? Like
1: grandmothers.
0: Grandmothers, even our sisters, our mothers, you know.
1: Yeah.
0: But, yeah, I hope everyone had a deadly one. Yeah, so last year I think it was, that I wrote this song called Mother's Day. And, yeah, I was always away from mum, and at that time I was like, damn, I feel bad, you know, like...
1: Mm.
0: Because usually I'm just always kicking back at her, you know. Like you know, go and get a feed or, you know, go get a drink or something, you know. But this last year now, I wasn't with her. And this year, I wasn't with her. But, yeah, it drove me to sort of create that song for her, you know, and show that appreciation for her, you know, because she did give us our names, you know. She gave us life, you know, and I would always respect her for that. And, yeah, that's why I was like, you know, I'm going to have to, you know, I'm a muso, and how else do I have to show my love for her? And I was like, I'm going to write a song. I'm going to make sure every time I perform, you know, that song's always going to be on my list to perform. And, yeah, it's everywhere that any show that I go to, I'm always playing that song. So, yeah. And we got a surprise, and we might do it for you tonight. And
1: oh, you're going to perform?
0: I'm going to perform. Yeah. So this is for all the mothers out there. This one's for you.

0: Yeah.
1: Hey, brother.
0: Thank you. Thank you.
1: Awesome.
0: Yeah, again, that was that was to all the mothers there. And yeah, I hope you have had a deadly day yesterday. Thank you. Yep.

0: As usual, folks, welcome back. Welcome back.
1: Welcome back.
0: Welcome back. Welcome back.
1: Welcome back.
0: We're not going to go into the Welcome Back Carter song. But,
1: So we had more deadly songs. If you know when you're tuning in, and thanks for tuning in. If you are, so shout out to you, Mob. We just had King Stingray with Through the Trees, and also we had Deadly Betty Rays. Saw them up live. That was too deadly, and that would Stay the Same. And before that, we had Andrew Guruwiwi Band with Ariba or Araba.
0: Yep. Yeah, that's it.
1: Yep. Hopefully, I said that right.
0: Yeah.
1: But yeah. While we're on the topic of Mother's Day, while we got
0: memories.
1: Memories. Yeah. Do you want to start with your memory?
0: I like talking about my mum, but every time we get together, we decompress all of our information on each other. And then it's sort of like a counselling session, but But what's going on in our life, and catching up and just talking about things and how we're doing in certain ways. So she's really into, I don't know. Well, she used to do a lot of counselling and stuff like that, and I did a course, and it sort of stuck with us that we sort of, just get together and talk about what's going on in our lives and, how are we and, what's going on.
1: Yeah.
0: Yeah.
1: Do you have a favourite memory of your mum?
0: There's a lot. She used to take us to the beach down at Semaphore.
1: Yeah.
0: Because we used to stay a few houses back. And I remember she always used to make some sandwiches and different things and, a couple of bottles of soft drink you get from, you just sit down at the beach and relax and,
1: Yeah, that's deadly.
0: Because, that was one of the best memories. I got a memory of my grandmother too, because she was like a mother to me, and she passed now, but my grandmother Mavis, she always used to, I remember her thing, she always used to have all the grandkids with her. So we have a house full of grandkids. When we used to show up from Perth, all the other grandkids would come around. And, we'd be competing with them. It was like about 50 grandkids they had. Real big family. She used to look after each and every one of us like her own child. So, it was good spending time with her. She was like a very strong, mother sort of figure in our family. She was mother to a lot of people, even people she wasn't related to, She just had that thing about her where she was very inviting and,
1: All more about that age, they are pretty inviting.
0: Yeah. And real old school too.
1: She
0: always give
1: you
0: a belting if you did wrong. Get off that, the Nana sandal.
1: Yeah. Oh.
0: She can throw it like a frisbee or whip your butt with it.
1: And that thing hurts. and it flies too. You can't outrun that.
0: Yeah, it's got, what do they call it? It's like a drone missile it flies.
1: It's got a heat seeker on it. Drone, you can't. There's nowhere to hide, eh?
0: any memories of your mother or any other figures?
1: Mum, she's really deadly. She's the one that actually pushed me to do my music and sort of like got really in my head about moving out of Alice Springs and sort of, getting all this opportunity outside of Alice. And she's also a poet. So she writes a lot of poems. And I think that's where I get my...
0: That sort of rubbed off on you.
1: That's where I get my writing skills from. but I don't know. I think I've got a memory of when she used to tell me a story of when she used to play soccer. And she used to brag about how good she was. And I didn't believe it. I was like, everyone says that. But I tell you, everybody knows my mom, eh? I think through sports. So we'd be walking through the shop, and then she'd be there talking to everybody. And I'm like, Mom, the shop's about to close. Are we going to buy this food or what? What's going on? And then, there was one time now I met one of Mom's friends, and she was also bragging about how mum was a really deadly soccer player. And I was like, what? And then that was the day I realized. I was like, okay, yeah, okay, probably mum was actually really good. So apparently she was like a really good goalie in Alice Springs when they used to have a team there. And yeah, she'd always bring it up like, you fellas sitting around here. At this time, I would have been running around and, you know, doing training. What do you mob doing sitting here playing the games, you know? And I'm like, mum, there's nothing else to do. It's Alice Springs. But now, like, you know, I've gotten older and I can kind of see, like, life through her eyes, you know? And at that time, I can, it's sort of like, you know, that the way that she was talking to me is now how I'm talking to my nephew now, you know what I mean? And now I'm telling him to get out the house and, you know, get off the games. And it's just like, whoa, like I can see what you're talking about now, Mom. But yeah, no, she's one deadly person. And also my grandmother too. She was another deadly person. And I could see how much Mom is sort of like similar to her. So my grandmother, she did a lot of stuff in Alice Springs. So she got awarded the Order of Australia. I don't know, I think it was 1998. I think the Queen was the one that came down and gave her the actual medal. And we got a photo there back at home and yeah, but she's not with us anymore. And, she was another person that I really looked up to and, you know, that I really try to be like, you know, because that age, you know, she was Nana to everybody, you know. Ernie Dingo came to Alice one time to do his interview and all that stuff, or I don't know what he was doing in Alice, but he was like, I want to meet someone first, you know. And then everyone was like, you got to meet this one here. So my Nana, MK, she's like, you got to meet MK first. And then he was going there, said hello, and then she, I think he was saying like Nana or something to her, and he was like, and she was like, nah, you don't call me Nana, you call me Auntie, all right? I'm your Auntie, and
0: then, like a young fella, no?
1: Yeah, I'm your Auntie. You and then yeah. So when Ernie Dingo used to go back up there, he'd be like, oh, I gotta go see my Auntie there, Auntie MK, shout out Auntie MK. So that was actually daddy. So I was like, oh, that's my aunt's there now. But no, a lot of deadly memories and you know, that's all those memories we can cherish and, you know, tell on. But, yeah.
0: Yeah, I kind of feel that, you know, with people that we sort of value in our lives, we sort of take something from them and that becomes us. So we never truly lose them. And I think that's a great thing to have. You sort of get bits and pieces from this person and that person, you know?
1: No, of course,
0: all the good qualities and, yeah.
1: Yeah, definitely the poem side of stuff, I definitely got it off Mum. And now she's, I think a couple of her poems will be on a display in Paris, she reckons.
0: Wow. Yeah.
1: Yeah, and so it got translated, I think it got translated to Spanish first before anything else. And then it got translated to another language. I don't know, but she was telling me that. And then she's like, right now I'm competing with you, son. Like, you're doing all your music stuff, I'm doing my poem stuff over here. Who's going to get big first? I'm like, Mom, come on, it's no competition, please. Don't do that to me. But it's deadly that we're both on this journey, you know, like, as sort of like storytellers.
0: Yeah.
1: You know, like, she tells stories through poems and I tell my story through music. And then when we go back, we just like, yeah, this is what happened, this is this, you know, and it's just deadly. But, yeah.
0: That's good.
1: Too much deadly memories, eh?
0: Yeah. That's good. What I was going to ask you something.
1: Yeah, yeah.
0: Any future performances coming up or any NAIDOC stuff?
1: Yeah. So there's a lot of stuff
0: coming
1: up. You
0: got your hands in a few pies, have you?
1: I do. Yeah. So I won't be doing anything next month.
0: Yep.
1: I just had to push a lot of stuff back because of uni.
0: Yeah, yeah. Studying, yeah.
1: Just want to be on top of that, you know. I don't want to be left behind. But July, when it comes to July, I'm going to be busy fella. So I might not be in on Mondays. But yeah, it's going to be a good one. There's going to be stuff with Uncle Eddie.
0: Oh, yeah.
1: I don't know if he announced it already.
0: But it's a bit of a secret for now.
1: It's a secret for now.
0: Yeah.
1: But all I could say is with Uncle Eddie, and you know how Uncle Eddie rolls.
0: Yeah.
1: He's always got his hands on the
0: line. He's sort of like under the radar, and then he comes back up.
1: Oh,
0: again,
1: yeah.
0: In his boat, don't I?
1: Yeah, that's right. Look,
0: I've got to get the boat in, bro.
1: Got to.
0: Yeah, canoe.
1: Nah, shout out Uncle Eddie.
0: Shout out Uncle.
1: He's one deadly fella, too. But, doing some stuff with him, which I'm definitely, like, really keen. And also going to be part of Natuck in the North.
0: Oh, okay. So that's down my way.
1: Is it actual?
0: Yeah.
1: Well, I better see your face then.
0: I've got to come to something up there, man. Yeah. If it's during the day, I'll be fine. I'll rock up.
1: Yeah. So we was talking about set times and stuff, and I think I'm up at around 1-ish.
0: Yeah.
1: And I've got a couple of surprise guests up with me.
0: All right.
1: I'm not going to say none, but...
0: So it's another secret.
1: There's another secret, but, like, it's, you know, it's going to be a good day. So make sure you come through, and it's going to be a good show.
0: Because Natuck in the North has actually gotten bigger, hasn't it? Like, it's sort of, you know, more funding and everything else. So,
1: And
0: it's good to see, like, it's not just, like, in the city, situated in the city. Mm. It's going out further to suburbs now, so...
1: Yeah. I wanted to perform there last year, but I think I got too busy doing a lot of other stuff. But, you know, I'm glad that I'll be a part of this year. So I was like, yes. They emailed me and I was like, it's a no-brainer. Put me up. but, that's going to be another big one. And also, I don't know if they announced this yet, but because it's my mob that's listening. It's every mob. I want to tell you mob in the early part. So I might be doing a halftime show for... the Thunderbirds.
0: Oh, yeah?
1: Yeah, the First Nation round. So that's going to be deadly.
0: It's going to be a big one too for you.
1: It's going to be a big one. I'm not too sure when if how secretive this is, but...
0: Oh, it's out the bag now.
1: It's out there now. Sorry, Mom. But that's going to be a good one. I've always heard about the Thunderbirds and how big they are, but I've never seen, like, a game of netball. I lie, actually. I used to go to the... You know, the carnival. And
0: Come down Hindmarsh sometimes, you see the crowds.
1: They're
0: massive, yeah.
1: It's massive, yeah.
0: So you're going to definitely have a lot of people.
1: I'm so keen. But that's all me. But there's other shows there that I'm hoping to get my name on.
0: Yep.
1: So fingers crossed.
0: All right, so look out for Booster's Space.
1: Yep, check this
0: on his socials and everything else, and yeah.
1: Yeah.
0: Main one, Insta, right?
1: Main one is Insta, so check that out, Jimob.
0: All right, we'll cut to a track then. It was good yarning with you about that, brother.
1: Let's go.

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1: G'day, Troy Cassidaly here. 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
1: Yep.
0: We're going to have to make that a song, eh? Welcome back.
1: No, I think they already did a song.
0: Oh, what?
1: Yeah.
0: Ah, oh, we were too...
1: It's like a... it's a show, but I never used to watch the actual TV show. It was a rerun.
0: Yeah.
1: It was called Welcome Back, Cotter.
0: Oh, what? Well, I mean...
1: And they use that in a Mace... They use that in a Mace sample.
0: A Mace?
1: You know Mace, the rapper?
0: Nah.
1: You know P. Diddy, Mace?
0: Oh, what? I'm still young, follow me.
1: Yeah, I've got to teach you these ones, man.
0: Yeah, you're going to teach me for sure.
1: Yeah, that was in the 90s, but yeah, that was a long time ago.
0: Yeah, well, speaking about songs, we had more deadly tracks. You know, I'm going to keep saying deadly because all of these artists are deadly. So that one that just went, we had Thelma Plum with the Bat Song. And then before that, we had Clinton Roger with Street Reggae. And to finish that off, we had Emily Warramura with Boom Bitty Bye. Boom Bitty Bye.
1: Yeah, nice little vibe there with that reggae vibe. I like it.
0: Nah, she's deadly. I met her one time at Womat, and she's like proper like deadly to yarn to, eh?
1: Yeah, yeah.
0: I was actually nervous when I saw her. I was like, oh my God, that's Emily. Wow. You know, and then everyone was like, hey, what you getting nervous for? You're an artist too, you know? And that, I don't know, I can never get that in my head, like to tell myself that I'm an artist. Like, you know, before I'm an artist, I'm a fan.
1: Yeah, yeah.
0: You know what I mean? So, like, of course I'm going
1: to look
0: nervous.
1: Up to all these singers too.
0: I really do, you know, and, like, it's just always deadly to just be in that same space with them, you know, and sharing the stage, which is crazy, you know, that I get to do that. It was like, I'll tell you one example, funny too. So Barker came down for Black Knight, and she killed it, like always.
1: Yeah.
0: You know, she got us all moving. She even made like a dance circle and then got in the middle and everybody was dancing. And that's always always a good vibe. And then at the end of the night, I was like, oh, I gotta go meet her. I gotta go meet her, you know, like, but I'm too shame. I don't know what to say. And then everyone was like trying to slap me like, hey, you're an artist, you know, you can get to go, get at the back there and like have that pass, you know, and I'm thinking like, nah, I can't. And then I got back home because I was like too tired. I don't know what I was doing that day. I think I was running a workshop at the Ingle Farm Primary School. So I was doing a workshop there. And then, yeah, I drove from there to the Black Knight. And I didn't have any food. I was starving. I don't know what I was doing. I was just all over the place. And then I got home, and then she messaged me now on Insta, and she was like, bro, it would have been deadly to meet you, but next time. And I was like, oh, like I was kicking myself like, bro, I knew it. I should have just went there and said hello. Like, what's wrong with me? But I'm in, you know, like I'm in this space now where all these people that I look up to are like just there.
1: Yeah.
0: You know what I mean? And it's so deadly, especially just meeting these people that I look up to and also getting my sort of like ideas and, you know, like, cause they run amok in their art.
1: Yeah, yeah.
0: Yeah. You know, and I want to be like that. You know, I want someone to look up to me and be like, I want to be like Buster, you know, like, look at this fella go. So, you know, I always check out like Sparker, always with Demo, you know, shout out to Demo. My brothers.
1: Shout out to your mom,
0: Barker. I'm always with them fellas, you know. They actually got me on the scene, in the Adelaide scene, which is hectic. You know, I only just started my rap career like in 2024. You know, and before that I was doing some stuff around Alice Springs with my brothers, with Dem Marinda Mob. It's Dem Marinda Mob and Dem Mob, I don't know. We were fighting over the names. Was like, we said it first, that's better. But nah, I don't know what he was doing, but I was doing it with my brothers. We did a couple of shows in Alice, which was deadly. We opened up for some big artists that came through. But Demo actually gave me my first sort of like solo break, pretty much, you know? So if it wasn't for Demo, like, you know, I'd probably still be back in Alice. doing my rap stuff there, and I'd slowly come up. But they gave me that little break, you know, and then it was hectic. After
1: like
0: that,
1: you push yourself, really.
0: Yeah, like as soon as I got off that stage that night, I was like, nah, like this is where I want to be. This is what I want to do, you know. And then got off, and then I got offered a WOMAD gig straight after the show, which was pretty spinny, you know, because I never thought I was sort of like WOMAD ready at that time, you know. This fella came up to me now, Nick O'Connor. He came up to me and he was like, "Oh, like, do you wanna jump on WOMAD stage?" I was like, "Nah," like. I was spinning out. I was like, "Don't muck around with me, bro. Like, don't do that, please." And he was like, "Nah, like, I'm for real." So I got my big brother down. I flew him down, and we rocked that stage. And it was hectic. I was like, I don't know how I scored this gig, but let's go, you know. And then I had to change my name there from Miles to Booster. So Booster's actually my nickname growing up, if there's people wondering why I call myself Booster. So that name was given to me randomly by one of my big sister, actually. But I think she was trying to explain how I got that. So as a baby, I used to headbutt people. Yeah, so I used to headbutt a lot of people. Apparently, this is what Mom used to tell me. So anybody that would grab me as a kid, I'd like be like, "Usa," like "Usa," and then "Usa," and then I'd say that little thing, "Usa," and then everyone was like, what is this fella saying? So apparently they got Booster out of "Usa" or whatever I was saying as a kid. And then that just stuck ever since I was pretty much crawling. So I was like, yeah, okay, Booster's definitely going to be my rap name, because one night I tried to put it up as Miles, so Miles is my actual name, but there were so many Miles on Spotify, you know what I mean? And all this music thing, and I was like, bruh, like, I'm going to get lost here, you know? Like,
1: yeah, you start from Miles Davison, you go all the way down.
0: You go all the way down, you know? Because my name is Miles Turner, there's an actual famous basketball player in the NBA, and his name is Miles Turner, and spelt the same way too. So I was like, I'm going to have trouble, like, trying to get my music across, and, you know, people are going to have a hard time finding me. So I was sitting down with Demob, actually, and the one of the rappers from Demob. So I was kicking back with him, and he was like, "Do you have like another name, you know, like that people call you by?" And I was like, "Booster, but I don't know how to spell that." So we was on the board like writing different ways how to spell Booster, and first it was like B-O-S-T-E-R, and then I was like, "Nah, that looks like Booster, but it's like Booster, like, come on. Ooh, what's the ooh?" And then we thought, like, could, that ooh from could. So he was like, "Oh, yeah, B-O-U-S-T-A. And I was like, "Yeah, I think we're going to settle on this."
1: I think it kind of has a Buster rhyme sort of.
0: It does. It does. Yeah. With the sound, Buster, yeah. But it's Booster, like Booster. Oos.
1: Yeah.
0: You know, Dimov say that here in SA, like oos, oos, oos, oos, oos.
1: Probably when people are fighting.
0: Like that. It's that, pretty much.
1: Yeah.
0: And that's like probably like the best way to,
1: like, sparring noises.
0: Pretty much. It makes sense if I was headbutting everyone as a kid and that name came out to be. Yeah. So I was telling everybody from young and good, like, to be like, "Nah, call me Booster. It's Booster." But that's always a funny story. Like, I'd always, when I'm telling people that, I'm just like, bro, I was a mad kid, eh? Just headbutting everybody. Just no like awareness of my own safety. If I would have headbutted them that hard and knocked them out, like, I would have been falling down too. Nah, but yeah, that was the little backstory of that Booster.
1: Backstory for
0: I
1: the
0: actually
1: name,
0: never got into that, like, properly.
1: Yeah.
0: Because I always, every time I do a show, people always used to ask, like, "What is this name? Like, where did you get that? Is that a Aboriginal name? You know, is that something with your culture?" I was like, "No, not really. I'm sorry." I would have gone down that trail, you know, and be like, yeah, it used to be this and that. But I was like, nah, I could tell them straight. It's just a random noise I used to make. But yeah, we'll get on to more songs or what?
1: Yeah, yeah, brother, yeah.
0: Let's go.
1: Buster is better than my name, my nickname.
0: Roo Boy.
1: Nah, my mum used to call me Ruby.
0: Ruby.
1: It's sort of feminine, like, geez. Call Ruby. Me something else.
0: But I don't remember that now.
1: Oh, don't. Yeah, you keep tucking away. All right. We'll go back to some.

I forgot my water. Thanks.

0: Yeah, deadly. Welcome back, everyone. I hope everyone's having a deadly night. I know we are in the studio. We was talking about a lot of stuff, and
1: yeah, we covered a bit of Mother's Day, didn't we?
0: And yeah, we was talking about things. A lot of stuff tonight, and I'm hoping that everyone that was tuning in had as much fun as we did.
1: Yeah.
0: that was deadly songs, and that was Ruby Hunter.
1: Yep.
0: With Welcome to Old People. Before that, we had Dan Sultan with Kimberly Colin, another deadly fella. And then Dallas Woods with Heaven of My...
1: Own. Yeah.
0: Oh.
1: Heaven of My Own.
0: Nah, you spelled it with a C.
1: Yeah, my writing's all over the place.
0: Nah, you're right,
1: yeah,
0: you're right.
1: As usual.
0: And then before that, we had Misha.
1: Yeah,
0: my, yeah. Is it
1: Maisha?
0: Maisha,
1: yeah.
0: Yeah, when I first saw that name, I was
1: It's hard with the, because you have the double I.
0: Yeah.
1: And you have the E and the S-A.
0: Yeah. Yeah, so we had her song, Made for Silence.
1: Hmm.
0: And they were all...
1: And Sister's definitely not silent. She's vocal, eh?
0: Yeah, for sure.
1: Yeah, right. Get some good tracks from her.
0: Yeah.
1: Yeah, so it's about that time, folks. It's a sad time because, we're saying goodbye to you, Mob. But, we'd like to thank the Community Broadcasting Foundation. I'm starting to sound like year-by-year, but that's all, folks.
0: Yep.
1: Foundation for keeping us on air. We'd like to thank, also especially like to thank Radio Adelaide for using all their gear and their thing here. Also, I'd like to thank one of our guests that were on the show tonight. That was Celia Coulthard. Thanks for coming on, sister, tonight. Always appreciate when you come onto the show. And thank you to our presenters, Buster and myself.
0: Let's go.
1: And another silent presenter over here.
0: Yeah.
1: Thank you to our panelist, Sasha. So, yeah.
0: The one and only Sasha. Yeah. And you're deadly.
1: Yeah. We should get a camera on when we're yarning to Sasha. She's like a tomato right now.
0: You're going to say bye for us, Sasha?
1: Give us one goodbye, sis.
0: Thought we'd try.
1: Yeah, yeah. We're trying to get her to say something.
0: Yeah.
1: But, it takes time.
0: So it's bye from all of us. So in my like language, we say kala rogarijining.
1: Yeah.
0: Translate to we'll see you later. So we don't really say goodbye.
1: Yeah.
0: Just see you later.
1: No goodbyes.
0: We just say see you later.
1: That's interesting, bro.
0: Yeah,
1: I'd like to say nakata from me. I'll say a goodbye from Sasha for everyone else.
0: We'll have
1: she says goodbye in spirit. So yeah, so have a good night, folks, and thanks for listening to Nunga Wunga.

0: Welcome to Adelaide, where cultures meet, where the unique stories within us all have a place and a voice. Welcome.
1: Bienvenido a Adelaide, donde las culturas se reúnen, donde las historias únicas dentro de todos nosotros tienen un lugar y una voz. 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

0: It's just gone the hour of 9 o'clock here at Radio Adelaide, plus almost 3 minutes. My goodness me, where does time go when you're just waiting around, waiting for the sponsorship and other stuff to happen? It's a big thank you to Nungawonga and for some lots of fun going on there with Booster and some music and what's going on in the land of the Kaurna people. And, of course, all of the neighbours, many of whom are living in Adelaide as well. But Songcatchers, where Adrian and I get to talk about songwriters. Well, not talk about songwriters, talk with songwriters. Talk
1: with songwriters, yeah.
0: Yeah, the idea is to have a chat about what they're up to and why they're up to it and how they're up to it and when they're up to it and if insomnia is indeed the secret source for writing good songs.
1: And whether you have to be totally miserable before you can write a song or whether you can be happy when you write a song.
0: Oh, really? Well, I've never thought about that before.
1: Well, there's all sorts of
0: what is it
1: permutations. Me? When have I ever written a song?
0: Very good. I'm not going to answer that question because I can't. Because
1: I can't remember whether we decided what we're going to do about this, but were we going to start the show by mentioning the Scala show that's coming up?
0: Sure, we can do that. It's three lyricists walk into a bar. It's on Curry Street at the Arthur Art Bar. Thursday, is it the 21st or something like that? I think it's the third Thursday of the month anyway.
1: I'll check that because we'd hate to be sending you there the wrong Thursday. I have actually...
0: Although if Arthur Art Bar's open, they'd probably be quite happy to see you.
1: Well, I have actually done that before, gone on the wrong Thursday night and had a glass of wine and thought, looked around the room and thought, no, there's no songwriters in the room. Why am I here?
0: Well, you're there.
1: No, I think I struck a poetry reading or something like that, and yeah, that was another night. Anyway, it is possible to go on the wrong night, so double check on the date. We will do that before we get to the end of the program. But please also support Arthur Art Bar because they're doing wonderful things to promote creativity around Adelaide, and that's what we're trying to do: to promote creativity.
0: So, we do have a guest, Adrian.
1: We do.
0: Isn't that good?
1: That's good. It's wonderful, or I wouldn't have come in.
0: Our poor listeners would have just had me on air and music.
1: And you would have probably played them stuff they didn't like.
0: Well, of course I would.
1: I don't know about Clayton, but I'm certainly meeting our Songcatcher guest for the first time. It's Anna Jevons, who is a songwriter, singer-songwriter from Adelaide. She's actually, from what I've read, been playing around the traps for quite a while. But the reason that we've got her in tonight is that she's just released her debut album, Anime, which is a record, apparently, this is her words, I think. I got them from somewhere. A record about being human in one's 20s, featuring 12 curated tracks written over the course of 10 years. So it's taken you a long time to get there, but you're here. You've got something that you've been working on.
2: Yes, I'm here. Hello. Thank you for having me. Yes, I'm no longer in my 20s, but the songs were...
1: Neither am I, and neither is Clayton, 20s. We have to say.
2: we're all here together.
0: And to be fair, the premise of writing a song about being a human in your 20s is probably something that I wouldn't have tried to have done because I probably wasn't quite human in my 20s, I don't think.
2: I mean, it's quite a broad... You
1: probably had your moments.
0: So, well done you. It's taken a while. It's a big effort.
2: Yes, it has taken a while. I was on Radio Adelaide about 10 years ago with my friend and...
1: Before my time.
2: It was a long time ago, and that's when I was doing a lot of music, and then I had all these songs from my 20s that I wanted to document before I got old and forgot how they all go. So I worked with a friend from Melbourne to put them all into a very beautiful, polished final version to
0: So you wandered off to something like a recording studio in Melbourne to do this?
2: Yes, you could definitely call it a it was my friend Ben Stewart, who's in the band Slowly Slowly, very amazing musician, and he had a very small room with a very small box, recording box, that he called the Chokey, that you kind of go inside and no one can see you, and it's and
0: it's like and a vocal booth,
2: a very small vocal booth. And I quite liked that because it, you don't have to be self-conscious if you're just in a dark void. So that's where a lot of the songs were sung. Right.
1: Now, over the years, you have played various places in Adelaide, but you've also gone across to Melbourne to play. Is this how you came to be recording in Melbourne, that you've people that you've met from playing in Melbourne? Or have you some sort of Melbourne background in the back?
2: I've always been Adelaide-based apart from like a one-and-a-half-year stint in Melbourne. I think Ben, my producer, I met because he would come to Adelaide on tour with his band Slowly Slowly, and over the years they've gotten bigger and bigger, but back in the day he would come for really small shows, and we... The first time we really connected, we stayed up till 3 a.m. and ate spaghetti in the city, and then we've been friends since. And it only occurred to me not that long ago to ask him to produce my album, and I didn't think he'd say yes, but he did, so very lucky.
0: Mm. And from what I've heard, hasn't done a bad job of it either.
2: Well, he's very talented. He's doing some really big stuff, and his own projects are all amazing. He's one of those people that can play every instrument under the sun and do everything, and he's very hardworking as well. So I'm very grateful to him because I definitely would not have been able to do it without him.
0: Very good. I think we should take a first sample of said album.
1: Yeah, I think the song that you've lined up to play first, because you've... in various places described the album as a little bit sad in places and, you know, perhaps a bit, what's the word? Anyway, but this song is on a more positive note. You know, this
2: Which
1: is one
2: is
1: of
2: it?
1: The,
2: I've forgotten completely.
1: Woomy.
2: Yeah.
1: One of the happier songs on the album.
2: It's a bit more bright and optimistic. One of the songs I wrote when I was a lot younger, so maybe that's why.
1: So how did it feel recording a song written so many years ago? You know, like, I guess this is the project that you were working on, sort of working back over everything that you'd written over a long period of time.
2: It does feel... It's the thing is, this is one of the songs that people like the most of mine, and they tell me to play it at shows and things like that. So I was like, well,
1: Did
2: I can't...
1: tell them that you wrote it when you were 12?
2: 20. And I think, you know, sometimes a chorus gets people, and... This one, it does feel weird to put music out so much later, especially I was on radio at one point and someone said, how long ago was this written? And it's bordering on, you know, it's well over 10 years, and that feels weird. But
1: yeah, but a lot of radio stations play music from 40 or 50 years ago. So
0: some of them.
2: Exactly. And I wanted to document its existence, so that's what I've done.
0: So this is Woomy.

0: That was Anna Jevons from a brand new album called Anime, and the track was called Woo Me. And if you like that, and why wouldn't you, just stay tuned because there'll be a few more of those coming right your way soon. That's the plan anyway.
1: I should have said right at the start, and we'll repeat it at the end of the program, because we always finish off the program by talking about gigs that you've got coming up. But we might as well talk about it at the beginning as well, because you're going to have a launch for this album at Nexus Arts on Saturday, June the 6th. Now, it says it goes from 5 till 10 p.m. Are you doing 5 hours of music?
2: Well, I've got friends playing also. My friend Eaglemont is coming over from Melbourne. She's incredible. She's the voice of an angel, and she's making the journey over. And then also Sophia Mengueta, who is...
1: Oh, yes, we've had her on the program.
2: Yeah. Legend, amazing songwriter. So they're both playing.
1: If you're listening, Sophia, she might be, because you're going to play her on a mixtape.
0: Yep.
1: If you're listening, you're welcome to come back on the program.
2: Call out, yeah. Sophia, come back. Yeah, she's excellent. And it's going to be very fun. It's presented by Runt Records, who are a local DIY events collective. They're two youngins who have been putting on these very cool, scrappy little things, and they're presenting it for me, which is nice. And I don't know, I feel like it'll start around 6 p.m. and maybe go later than 10 p.m., but...
0: And Nexus is a really nice space.
1: Oh, very nice venue.
2: It's beautiful, and it's one of Adelaide's accessible venues, but also you can have all-ages gigs there, and this is an all-ages gig.
1: Well, even old people are allowed.
2: Even like old people are allowed.
1: Excellent. All right, okay. Yeah, we'll come back to that, as I said, at the end of the program. Perhaps you could tell us a little bit more about where... there's two things we'd like to explore, because I've seen something that you've written about what you learnt from this whole process of putting an album together, and it seems like you've covered a lot of different areas and learnt lots from doing it. So we will spend time doing that. But also we want to get a little bit about how you got to the position of deciding to do an album, like where you've been playing around town and who with, and you know, how long the songwriting's been going on over that time.
2: Yeah, it's been a strange and extended journey, and not a particularly ambitious one, in that I think when I was young I had a bunch of housemates and friends who put on gigs, and when I was very young, I just kind of mucked around with a little bit of songwriting, and they needed people to play on a Thursday night at Enigma Bar, and they were like, you can play, you've got like 3 songs. And so I did it, and then ever since then I've sort of felt
1: like an open mic or something at the time.
2: Yeah, it was called Get Folked, and it was acoustic music nights on Thursdays, and I just kind of got pulled into it. And so I've never really aspired to be a musician necessarily, but I do love words, and I am a writer, so I enjoy that as a different form of self-expression. But like my guitar skills are, you know, very limited. I just use that as a tool to be able to yap on about stuff. But it was...
0: And sing about it too.
2: And sing about it as well. And I suppose all through my 20s, I played gigs and I supported my friends when they played, but I never aspired to release anything commercially, or it just seemed like a whole thing. And then I think I got to the end of my 20s and I had so many songs that I'd written and that some people liked, and I was like, I really want to document that these exist. And that's what this project is. And it did take me a long time to get it documented. I tried a few different avenues, and it's tricky. It's tricky to, especially to make a 12-song album.
0: Mm-hmm. It's a fair bit of work involved. So you asked Benjamin.
2: And
0: he took a while to find dates and times, and for you to get up to Melbourne as well.
2: Well, it was more that I approached, you know, local people, because, you know, Melbourne that's a bit of a cost going over there and stuff. I approached a few people in Adelaide, and sometimes you jam, and then people, a lot of people I know are in like seven bands, and they get too busy, and then it all, it doesn't work out. Yeah. And so finding the right person to collaborate with Ben, actually, it all went pretty quickly. Once I asked him, he was like, let's do this, come over here, let's get it done. He's very go-getter. So, but finding the person, because I'm, again, like I said, quite limited with my musical skills, so I really wasn't confident enough to get it done by myself.
0: But you had a guy who not only had the technical skills to do the recording stuff, but could play just about any instrument you threw at him, right?
2: Yeah, he really helps. He's done all of the instruments on the album, with the exception of a very small amount of dodgy acoustic guitar by me.
0: He doesn't play dodgy acoustic guitar. Is that the problem?
2: I'm the dodgy acoustic guitar player. He's incredible. He would, you know, we'd be in the studio and he'd whip out one guitar and then whip out another guitar, and then I think he started as a drummer, so he's done live drums on the album as well, and he's got all these synths and stuff.
1: But getting back to the Nexus gig for a minute, I read that you'd be playing there with a band, so you've done an album and then convinced a bunch of people to play it live as a gig.
2: Yeah, I've kind of done it backwards, because Ben can't be there and play all the instruments, so...
0: Even if he was, he can't play all the instruments live.
2: he could try, but it's an album launch celebrating this album, and this album has got a bigger sound and there's a lot more going on than just my solo stuff. I wanted to have that at the launch, so I've roped in four of my friends, and we've been doing band practices, and it's completely new to me. I've never been in a band, I've always played solo, and it's so fun, it's so lovely. I'm the weakest link, definitely. I'm like, Ben's also changed.
1: On the other hand, you're the talent, because they're your songs.
2: Well, yeah, but they've all got like music degrees and stuff, and they're like, oh,
1: but
2: this is...
1: But have they got their own albums?
2: Some of them for sure. There's a lot of talent in the band. I've been calling it the Anime Supergroup because they're amazing. But I'm having to learn my own songs.
1: Got some names for us that you'd like to drop?
2: We've got Mitch War on drums. If anyone's into kind of hardcore emo music, he's in the band Raccoon City. This is the T-shirt I'm wearing today. I wear it everywhere.
0: All of our listeners can see that quite clearly.
2: Yeah, it's red, everybody. great band. Mia on bass. We've got Alexander Black on guitar, and Kira on synth and kind of keyboard stuff. Mia is in a band called Mum Friends. They recently released a single, Only Lonely. Everybody listen to that. And Alexander Black is an incredible kind of pop artist. Listen to Just Friends. Yes.
1: Yeah, Alex has been on the program before, but again, it's been a very long time, if you're listening.
2: Alex, come back.
0: It's time for a musical break, though, before time gets away, which it has a habit of doing. Next
1: on my list is On the Sideline.
0: Would you like to?
2: Yes, this is my favourite.
1: This is your favourite? Oh, okay. I'll listen closely.

0: Sacrifice.
1: That's Anna Jevons, a track called On the Sidelines from Anime, brand new album about to be launched. It's going to be a happening thing. It's going to be lots of fun, I'm sure, because there's a few songs to learn and a few instrumental parts for some people new to the band to come and learn and pick up and make it work.
0: Yeah, we're working on it. We're practicing.
1: So you're fairly late to guitar and...
0: I mean, not late to guitar. I've always played guitar. I've just never I've refused to practice my whole life. So I can play...
2: Hey, one of my team.
0: I can play a limited range of chords and I stick with them and every 7 years I might add a new one. And
1: so when did you start to learn and start to play guitar?
0: I think I got an acoustic guitar for Christmas when I was 15-ish and I would muck around on it, but not with any kind of passion. And then I went overseas when I was 18, 19, and one thing I've been talking a lot with my album is about my mental health challenges. I have bipolar and I had this big, like, blow up with my mental health, including experiencing mania, which is where you're quite elevated. And I would pick up a guitar and I was just so full of confidence and grandiose mania that I would start playing. I was like, I'm amazing at this. And that's when I started writing songs with that kind of manic spirit in me.
1: Mm. And is when the mania goes away, did the songs and the guitar go away too?
0: I think because I got a bit of a feel for it, and then as I came down from that, there was a need for self-expression and, like, exploring how I was feeling. So I think I continued songwriting, but it was like a instigator, and then that sent me on my way with guitar. And from there, every now and again I would get a little bit better, but it rarely.
1: had you written much words-wise before that point?
0: Words-wise, absolutely. I was writing a fantasy novel when I was 11. I was big on writing and words and stories, and I would write poetry constantly and demand that I read them in assemblies at school and stuff. So I've always been...
1: And you did?
0: And I did, yeah. I got away with a lot in school. I would often respond to essay questions with a poem and get away with that too. So I did, and I think some of those poems made their way into songs later on. It's like less people want to hear a poem than a song, so it was easier to present my words in song form in a way.
1: Mm. And you got involved in something called Girls Rock. Tell us how you ended up doing that.
0: Girls Rock Adelaide, yes, it's a music mentorship program for girls, trans and non-binary young people, and it's actually a global thing. It started in America, I think, and now there's, you know, Girls Rock Canberra, Girls Rock, many of them. And my friend Sian, who used to run Extended Family, putting on events and stuff, she really wanted to get it started in Adelaide. So we went to a conference of sorts and learned about what the other states were up to.
1: How
0: and then
1: it
0: we
1: works.
0: Brought that. Yeah. Mm-hmm. And then we connected with Hannah and Ellie and kind of got, and we're like, let's do it here. And we did. And we kind of just dove straight into it. And got a lot of support in Adelaide really early on. We had Courtney Barnett play our launch in 2019. And then we had a bunch of rock camps, and they often have like 70 volunteers, all kind of girls, trans and non-binary musicians themselves. And then they would connect and then they would start bands. And it was just very wholesome and wonderful. Yeah, it's been one of the most, like, life-changing experiences for me. I've learned so much through running. It's kind of on pause at the moment, but it's been a huge self-development, professional development, everything. And I've met so many people through it as well.
2: I think I've read about gigs that you've put on.
0: Yeah, fundraisers and stuff.
2: That sort of stuff. But yeah, so I was very conscious of that it existed, but didn't know a lot about it.
0: It's the best. It's so wonderful. So the rock camps we get,
2: but didn't know a lot about it.
0: It's the best. It's so wonderful. The rock camps we get

0: where they present the song that they've written. And it works. It's the best.
1: And did you gain confidence in your songwriting from being involved?
0: I think I gained a lot of confidence in, like, how I can contribute in the world and what I have to offer because I, you know, I did a lot of kind of connecting things together and coordinating, and I loved that. I don't know about... I did, you know, mentor as a band, mentor a few times, including at the Melbourne Girls Rock. And I certainly learnt a lot, but I think I learnt more about, you know, event management and community building and that type of stuff, yeah.
2: That sounds like a positive thing to have done, though.
0: Incredibly positive, really... really instrumental in, you know, shaping who I am as a person.
1: Well, we better take another song, and the title of this one intrigues me a little bit because it's called Stay, but in brackets, plot twist. So there's something going on in there that we need to pay attention to, is it?
0: Yeah, it might. I don't know. I feel like sometimes I bury my metaphors a little deep, so who knows what you'll take from it.

that was the song Stay, parentheses, plot twist. And that's from Anna Jevons and her brand new album called Anime. Some lovely sounds. It's going well. Lovely listen. We hope you're enjoying it as much as we are in here. Because we've got really nice speakers in here. I don't know what you've got at home or wherever you're

0: might be.
1: And the title of the album is also the title of one of the songs on the album, and so that seemed to be a good spot to land on for the Talk About song, because there's got to be a reason for that, perhaps, or not. We'll find out. That's what the Talk About song's all about, Clayton.
0: Uh-huh. So, Anime, tell us how this particular song came about, if you will.
2: Of course. Anime, a lot of, not all of them, but a lot of the songs on the album are from a particular era in my life where I was struggling, you could say. I don't know if you had the experience in your mid to late 20s of being like, oh, crap, I'm, you know, I'm starting to go from being a young person into, you know, being an adult who's expected to have achieved things and done a certain amount of things. And I was really struggling with my mental health and, like, my career direction, or working out how I was going to contribute in the world. And I was writing a lot of songs at the time, and there were a lot of sad songs, and a lot of those are on this album, and probably the bulk of them are. And anime was a term that I came across. It's a sociological term that it's more about when a society doesn't have rules or moral guidelines, such as, you know, if you're not part of a religion or things like that, you don't necessarily know how to make your way through life. And I felt that on a personal level at the time. I'm not a religious person, and I didn't really have, you know, guidelines about how to go from being a young person into an adult, particularly one that was, you know, making money and having a career and all of those things. So that's why I called the song that at the time, and it felt representative of that era in my life and that kind of wonky, turbulent time in my 20s, which is why I called the album that.
0: Mm. So is it Greek or is it Latin, the A that is kind of a not?
2: I have no idea.
0: Well, you know, atheist is not a theist.
2: Oh.
0: As an example. So, you know, the A at the start.
2: Then what would the nomi be?
0: Is kind of a not. The nomi, I think, has got to do with rules.
2: Well, there you go. Sounds right.
0: Without or against rules.
2: Without rules, without guidelines. Mm-hmm. Yeah. Yeah.
0: Mm.
2: Well, so, I've learned something.
0: Well, I think looking at where words come from is a really interesting thing. Whether it means much or not is a different question, but it's fun where we get our language from, and that's something in itself. But it's a really sweet idea.
1: But also, if you're saying that what you were feeling at the time of writing these songs was a lack of rules and a lack of guidance about where to go and all that kind of stuff, it's a very good title to cover that feeling.
0: Mm.
2: Yeah, I don't know. It feels a bit maybe cliche to come across a new word and then name your song that, but I don't know. It resonated with me, and I
0: think it's a great idea. You should go to the dictionary more often.
2: Well, I was reading some great books that talked about it, and yeah, it kind of, and that this song in particular is, you can hear that it's focusing on, you know, mental health challenges, and also, you know, trying to work out how to be a human in a capitalist society and make money, and worrying that I'm not living up to expectations or. But I hope that it is relatable, and, you know, I'm almost positive I'm not the only person that's had this experience.
0: Did you start with some words? Did you start with an idea of a plot, or, you know, some drama, or how it was going to happen?
2: The song?
0: Yeah, the enemy.
2: I feel like I started with the song and then retroactively named it Anime, which is how I almost all of my songs, I rarely have a name and or a concept. I think I often just start writing because I'm having feelings, and then, or I start writing because I've learnt a new chord, and then I'll see what comes out of me at the time, which is why I really appreciate some of my songs, because I don't think they're overcomplicated. Like lyrically, I think they're quite simple, and often they're just feelings coming out, and that's nice.
1: But it also sounds like each song that you write teaches you something.
2: Yeah, well, often you'll look back on it and understand the situation better. It's like unpacking it. And even now, I'm, you know, 10 years on in some cases, and someone that's interviewing me will be like, oh, I've noticed you mentioned legs a lot or something like that. And and then I'm like, oh.
1: Not us, we didn't say that.
2: What does that mean? It's, yeah, I'm still finding new stories in my songs even as they age.
0: You're listening and finding that you've hidden stuff from even yourself, mate. Sometimes your subconscious does that, though, doesn't it?
2: Totally. I think my subconscious was just yapping on about all sorts, and now I can really pick up on it. And also I think right after writing a song, that's when the naming of the song often happens. And sometimes that is the point where I've looked back and been like, oh, that's what's coming out of me. I'll name it accordingly.
0: Okay. So shall we have a listen to the title track of a brand new album called Anime, Anna Jeeves.
2: Jeeves.
0: Yeah. I don't know where on earth that came
2: but
0: from.
2: I sometimes call myself Spooky Jeeves, so that works too.
0: Oh dear. Spooky going on somewhere.

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1: Yeah, we've been keeping up with lots of things lately, outside broadcasts from libraries, from Burnside.
2: Yeah, I've heard some of those.
1: So quite... Munley, the Festival of Rice on Saturday sounded like a lot of fun.
2: Absolutely.
3: I went to the Festival of Rice.
1: Oh, good on you. Well, we were there live broadcasting during the day up until about 5:30, I think, or 6 or something. I was sitting here making sure it was going to air. So that was my job.
2: Yeah, no, I heard quite a bit of that. That was very interesting.
1: So we would like you to get on board. 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You could be a donor. You can get a tax deduction on a donation. It's not a bad way to go. Yeah, we'd love to have you on board. You're listening to Songcatcher, Radio Adelaide, and it's about 10 minutes too, so we're only running slightly late, Adrian.
2: Thank you. And we're talking to Anna Jevons about her new album, Enemy. And I'd like to ask you a question, I guess, about where you see the future going in terms of... We know that your immediate future is all about promoting this album, and you've got... a launch coming up, which we'll get back to in a second. Are you taking it to Melbourne, or is this band going to keep being a band?
3: This is a one-time band. It's a launch band and then a done band. I mean, you never know. It is, like you said, my mindset is very much on I've come out of making the album and into releasing and promoting the album, and I can't even begin to think about what comes next besides laying down. And I'm curious to see what I don't know what's next for me in songwriting. June 6 is the album launch, and in my mind, there's not really an existence after that. I'm just like trying to get there and make it through that successfully and have it all go really well, and then I have no idea what's next.
2: Well, I suspect that you, having done it once, you'll be in a growing position to do it again. Because I read something that you put on LinkedIn about how much you'd learnt from going through this process. Now, we get a lot of young people in who've been through the university course on songwriting, and they get taught lots of side issues like promotion and all of the stuff that goes into the background of producing records and all that kind of stuff. It sounds like you've taught yourself to a certain extent through this experience. Where has your learning come from?
3: I thought I would be prepared for making an album because I am really involved in music and I have a lot of friends that have made music, and I was not prepared. I think particularly because I made a 12-track album as my very first project. Usually people start with a single maybe and I really went in, and so everything I did was doing it 12 times, and that means much more expensive, much more work, much more like there's a lot to think about. And yeah, I've learned so much, and I have so much more of an appreciation for my friends who have put out music. It's expensive. It's a lot of work, and it's a lot of work in ways that it's quite hard to explain. It can be quite isolating in a way because it's hard to describe to people the decision making and problem solving and, like, you know, all the new platforms that you have to get used to. And I'm tend to do things, you know, I'm doing it the very best that I possibly can, and probably I could have saved some energy by doing it a bit worse, but I really wanted to just, if I'm doing it, I want to do it properly. And I've learned.
0: Are you a long-term listener to Radio Adelaide?
3: Too much learning. I've learned too many new things in, and like you said, probably next time I make something, it would be so much easier because everything was brand new to me, and now, but now I'm just tired. So who knows? It's so much. I'm so impressed with artists.
1: You've got to get past the CD launch and take a deep breath.
2: Well, yeah. We'll let you take a deep breath by playing another song. You can deep breathe all you like during that song. But we need to make a choice out of whether we're going to play Smart Casual or Milky. Which would you like to play?
3: I think play Smart Casual because it's a bit more, slightly more upbeat and shorter.

0: You were listening to Smart Casual. I don't know if you feel like you dress smart casual. Maybe you're in your jammies. Maybe you're on your way home in the car and perhaps your jammies wouldn't quite be appropriate. I don't know.
1: Okay, this is the part of the program where we ask how people stay in touch with you, where they can find a copy of this CD that we've been talking about all night. Is it available in hard copy or only downloads? Or
2: it is available in hard copy. I did a vinyl run. Yeah, and they're so pretty. I love. It's so nice to hold it. Have something kind of. I actually meant to bring you guys a copy, and I completely forgot. So I'm very sorry. It's lovely. It's for sale at Clarity Records in the city, and also at Summertown Studio, which is a bit more south. So go and buy a record if you've got a record player. But also, it is streaming on all platforms, and it's up on Bandcamp. Anywhere you look, really, you'll find it. And if you want to follow my shenanigans, probably Instagram or TikTok is the best place to find me.
1: Yeah, not a lot on Facebook, because I could see.
2: No, yeah, I didn't really have a, because I didn't make a specific music page. I just kind of built it, and I didn't.
1: But you have a website.
2: I do have a website. It's because I really love visual things, and I got excited to make that. And probably no one visits it, but yeah.
1: Well, to get people to visit it, we need to accentuate how your name is spelt so that they know what to look for.
2: Yes, it is Anna, A-N-N-A, Jevons, J-E-A-V-O-N-S, www.annajevons.com. And it's very pretty. I really love the website. I think,
1: it looks very professional. You've had some assistance with that, I gather, from some Adelaide creatives.
2: Colleague Emily Renner, shout out Emily, helped with that one. It is just on Squarespace, so it's not next level, but it was fun to make, and I like to have a space to explain some of the album themes.
1: And let's just mention the gig one more time. Nexus Arts on Saturday the 6th of June, but it's an early start, 5 o'clock in the afternoon.
2: Well, 5:36. I think doors. Well,
1: I still haven't had my dinner by then.
2: It's a bit, at 6. I've just learnt today that it's on the 6th of the 6th at 6 p.m. So, 666.
0: Dear, oh dear.
2: We will be sacrificing you. No.
0: Turn up early and get ready to bleed.
2: It's going to be beautiful. It's going to be very wholesome, and it will be people of all ages from my, my parents will be there, and so will a lot of young folks through Runt Records. So I'm very excited. And my anime supergroup band, who will never play again, everyone. So this is the one chance.
1: Mm. Okay. Well, you're going to stick around because you've prepared a mixtape for us.
2: Mixtape time.
1: Which looks very interesting. A few names I don't know and a few that I do. But so stick around for that. But in the meantime, we're going to finish the Song Catcher segment with one more song, and this song is called Ma.
2: Oh.
1: Is it?
2: Yes. It's you might have guessed it's about my mother. Yeah.

0: the times you lived through, the people you shared those times with. Nothing brings it all back to life like an old mixtape. It's just gone the hour of 10 o'clock. What's a few minutes between friends? It's time for mixtape here on Radio Adelaide. We've got DJ Anna Jevons in the hot seat, ready to spin the tunes just for you.
1: Woo!
0: She's thought long and
1: DJ
0: hard.
1: DJ Anna J.
0: She's thought long and hard about this. Tell us about this mixtape, Anna. Where's it come from?
1: Well, it's kind of... trying to think about songs that inspired the album either sonically or lyrically, and also just some really great local artists in South Australia. So I think it's all but one is Australian, and a lot of them are sad, but there's some, you know, more heavier emo stuff in there, and there's all sorts.
0: Okie dokie. Where are we going to start?
1: I don't have the list in front of me. Maybe we could start with...
0: There you go.
1: Thank you. Maybe we could start with Slowly, Slowly, because this is the producer of my album, Ben Stewart's band. We've got Dinosaurs by Slowly, Slowly. One of the first songs that I really loved from him as an artist. He's been a big inspiration songwriting-wise too.

0: was Slowly, Slowly in their track Dinosaurs. And if you recognise the production, that was the producer of Anime, tonight's feature artist from Songcatcher, who's now put a different hat on. She's got her DJ hat on. different. So is that a mandolin or what's he playing?
1: Look, I don't know the secrets of this man.
0: He's capo on the 20th fret or something.
1: He's always doing something, but I love how kind of sparse, but also it's just very nice and melancholic and beautiful.
0: And just some tasty synth along the way to add a little bit of flavour.
1: There's always a tasty synth.
0: That's one of the things you can rely on.
1: Or a few.
0: Okie dokie, where are we off to next?
1: Next up is Jen Buxton, who is, I don't know, if you're a sad woman in Australia in 10 years ago, you might know Jen Buxton, amazing folk artist.
0: Mm-hmm.
1: Don't Change Your Plans is the song.

0: Jen Buxton, don't change your plans. She didn't put for me in parentheses.
1: No parentheses. She's just
0: probably
1: amazing.
0: Belonged there though. Maybe didn't want to quite give it all away. Not in the title anyway.
1: She is just the best. Every time I listen to her music, it triggers a certain feeling in me that I love.
0: Mm. And did you used to go and see her occasionally?
1: Well, she's very rarely toured to Adelaide, actually. She's up on the East Coast, and she did come here about maybe like less than a year ago, and it was the first time I've ever seen her play live despite listening to her for the last, 12, 13 years.
0: Worth the wait, I'm sure.
1: Absolutely. She's incredible.
0: Next up.
1: Next up, we're going to go local. So this is a South Australian shoegaze band called Sunsick Daisy. The song's I'm Coming Home. Everyone needs to get around Sunsick Daisy. They're so good.

0: at Sunsick Daisy. I'm coming home, and all the way to Adelaide.
1: That's coming home. That's home. Yeah. Mm,
0: good place to call home, I reckon.
1: It certainly is.
0: Mm. So we're doing mixtape now with DJ Anna, and she's brought us back home.
1: I have, and we're staying home, staying in Adelaide for a song from a, I would call them an emo band. They're a little bit heavier. The band is Colourblind, and if you haven't listened to Colourblind, you simply must listen to Colourblind. Their self-titled album is all incredible. The song I've chosen is Eye to Eye. I think it's my favourite from the album. Go see them live.

0: Colorblind and Eye to Eye.
1: So good.
0: And brought to you by DJ Anna. She's got all sorts of goodness for us this evening.
1: Colorblind is so good. I was bopping listening to that song. Next up, I'm going to play a Middle Kids song that was really on a lot of my sad playlists at the particular era of my life that I wrote a lot of the songs on my album. So this one is Bought It by Middle Kids.
0: Are you a middle kid?
1: I'm the last of four, so no.
0: No, definitely not. Do you think they are middle kids?
1: Surely they've got to be. But I can still relate despite not being a middle kid.

0: That was Middle Kids and Bought It. That's rather sweet.
1: It's beautiful. I just always feel very moved by that song, and it's very nostalgic for me.
0: Takes you back a few places.
1: It certainly does, but also their new stuff is incredible too. I'm a big fan.
0: Mm-hmm. Now, somebody who I hadn't heard of at all. Next up, Kelso.
1: Kelso, have you heard of the band Camp Cope?
2: Yeah.
1: So, iconic Australian band. Kelso is a side project of the bassist from Camp Cope, Kelly Dawn Helmrich. And she did this little kind of a little bit DIY project on the side, and I was obsessed with it. It's like, it's kind of like bordering on dream pop, and it's very beautiful. This song in particular is called Oh God, There's So Much Love In Me. When we were recording one of the songs on my album, a song about root vegetables, this song was like I like the lo-fi, crackly bedroom recording vibe of this. It's extremely simple. So this one is very much slowing it down a little. But Kelso, if you have a look around on Bandcamp and streaming platforms, it's there. It's good stuff, but maybe a little bit underappreciated.

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1: We would indeed, and if you get really excited about the idea of supporting radio, maybe you might click on the volunteer button as well and learn about, you come along to an information night and perhaps put your hand up and say, I'm going to get involved and help. You don't have to be behind the microphones running shows. There's lots of other things you can do. But, of course, there is space behind the microphones running shows as well. So why not come along and have some fun? You too could be having a chat with DJ Anna, asking, what's next?
2: All right. Next up, I'm thinking I'm going to do Charlie by Mallrat, which is one of... It's such a beautiful song, and I heard it the first time. I was like, well, this is a perfect song. And then I was very flattered to recently have some of my songs compared to it. So listen up to a perfect song.

0: That's Bull Rat singing about Charlie.
1: It's a beautiful song.
0: Very sweet. Clearly wasn't talking about me. You might be my angel. It's probably...

0: Probably not me, Ada. It's probably not you either, mate.
1: No.
0: I don't want to be the bearer of bad news. Could be DJ Anna, but, you know, she's not Charlie, she's Anna.
2: But no, that's... Charlie's actually, I think, the dog in the song, and the song's definitely about me, for sure. Next up, I'm thinking Sophia Menguida, who is playing my album launch. I feel very lucky to have her. She's an incredible songwriter. And this one is called Everyone I've Ever Loved.

0: Sophia Menguida, everyone I've ever loved. And you'll be able to catch up with her at...
1: the anime album launch.
0: Yeah, that'll be lovely.
1: June 6.
0: June 6 at Nexus Arts. A fairly early start, though.
1: I think doors are at 6-ish. And Sophia, yeah, Sophia will be playing that and many more beautiful songs.
0: Yeah, I haven't been to Nexus, so I'm going to have to look carefully at my diary and see if I can fit that one in. So I'm sure it'll be a great night.
1: It's a beautiful venue. It's accessible and we can do all-ages show there and it's going to be an all-age show. So,
0: Hell
1: yeah. Beautiful song. Another Australian song. This is Choke by Ceres, which is a... usually they're a little bit of a heavier band, but this is one of their a bit more stripped-back songs that I've loved and it was very much on my yearning playlists back in the day.
0: Now, Ceres is spelt C-E-R-E-S, and that's is it a moon of Saturn or Jupiter? It's one of those, I think.
1: Well, I have no idea, but...
0: Adrian's got Google. We'll find out in a minute.

0: people listen to music in the garden.
1: That was Ceres and their track called Choke. And we found in the meantime that Ceres was first discovered in the 1850s,
0: I think. 1801.
2: It's a dwarf planet or an asteroid.
1: It was called a planet, was downgraded, like Pluto was downgraded to a dwarf planet. It's the largest dwarf planet but doesn't have its own moon, and we remember that, and it's in the asteroid belt.
3: Main asteroid belt between the orbits of Mars and Jupiter.
2: Fun facts.
3: Oh, and
1: so if you want to go asteroid mining, Ceres might be the place where you start.
3: And it's a very attractive-looking dwarf planet, really.
2: Oh.
1: Okay, I'm not sure what to make of that.
3: Well, it sort of almost looks like an egg or something.
2: Looks like an egg.
1: It's about to give birth to something. Look out. It could be.
2: Oh, good. It's very moon-like.
1: It could be
2: for everyone at home.
3: Looks like the moon. Well, it hasn't got crescent shapes.
2: Big moon energy.
3: Full moon.
1: It looks like most of a full moon, yeah. That's just the light. You know how that works, I'm sure.
2: Fun facts about Ceres over here.
1: Well, let's go camping instead.
2: Yes, this is a song that's called Camping is Intense. It's a very old song by a band called the Flying Sohios. Flying Sohios, one of my favourite songwriters ever. And this is one of their oldest songs, and it's great.
3: From where?
2: Melbourne.
3: Melbourne again.
2: Yes.

0: The Flying Oh So Hi-Ohs.
1: The Flying So Hi-Ohs.
0: Oh, close.
1: That guitar riff is so iconic. I love that song. I'll always love it. It's wonderful.
0: Now, we've got one more track in our mixtape. We should have two, but I seem to have buggered something up, which I'm quite good at, actually. Well practiced as well.
1: Excellent work.
0: So what are you going
2: to... Lord, bugger up.
0: Yeah, good at buggering things up, yeah, sadly. Tell us about the last song we've got.
1: Last on the list now is an Amy Shark song, and Amy Shark's a big sonic inspiration for Anime, the album, my album. Really, I love that she's kind of sits between pop, emo and folk, and it was something that I was aspiring to on this album. And this song is a bit of a niche Amy Shark take, but I really rinsed it back in the day at, again, in this particular era of my life that inspired my album. And it is called Golden Fleece.

0: It's Amy Shark and Golden Fleece, but we're just about run out of time, so we better just remind you, Anna Jevons has a CD launch for Anime, or an album launch, I should say, because I think there's even vinyls and things for Anime. And remind us, it's at Nexus Arts.
1: Nexus Arts on June 6th, kicking off around 6 p.m. I'm supported by Eaglemont and Sophia Menguida. And I'll also have, like, books there, which I forgot to talk about. I wrote a book to accompany the album, and I'll have some copies of them, hopefully, if I get it all sorted.
0: And, of course, you'll have a band.
1: And my band, my beautiful band, yeah.
0: That'll be lovely. It's a great place to go, and it sounds like it's going to be a lot of fun on the night. Also, we'd like to remind you that May the 21st at...
2: May the 21st.
0: Arthur Art Bar. Has Scala's three lyricists walk into a bar show. Should be fun.
2: Yeah, that's where three sets of lyrics that have been made some sort of impact in the FUM original music competition in past years. Each of those three lyrics gets three different... This is how I understand it, three different writers putting music to them, so you get three different versions, three different songs coming from one set of lyrics.
1: Interested?
2: Yeah, and so it's really interesting to see how different people respond to a set of lyrics. So, you know, from that you might work out, oh, that's a good person to work with or something. I don't know.
0: Yeah, who knows?
2: Who knows? But, yeah...
0: Anyway, we're going to love and leave you with another track from Anime. This is Anna Jevons and her track Milky. Thank you, DJ Anna.
1: Thank you for having me.
0: And putting your hat back on as songwriter, Anna.
2: And thank you for being on Songcatcher as well as Mixtape.
1: I've loved it. Thank you.
0: All the best with it.

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1: Coming up now is a repeat broadcast from earlier today.
2: Let's go.
3: Like it says on the piece of paper. Okay. We can't forget our silent sister girl, Sasha, on the panel tonight. Let's give her a big round of applause. No, just kidding. So I'll introduce myself and we'll go around that way.
4: Yep.
3: My name is Ruben, or I call myself Ruboy. Noongar Nadin Jetty San Aranda Corny. Here with you, welcoming you to Deadly Beats tonight. And beside me, we have the one and only Buster.
4: Yo, what's happening, everyone? My name is Buster. I'm a proud Aranda man, all the way from Alice Springs. And just living here on Ghana land and coming on with just to come say hello.
3: Yeah, and it's always awesome having you in with us,
4: Of course.
3: I currently became Cavetta tonight.
4: Shout out to Cavetta as well.
3: Shout out to Cavetta and all the things coming up for her, so yeah.
4: Yeah. So Nungawanga is coming out to you live and deadly from Tandanyanga, the land of the red kangaroo here in Adelaide, South Australia, on magnificent Ghana country from Crystal Brook all the way to Cape Jervis.
3: That's a fair way, isn't it?
4: Yeah. And now, before we start this deadly journey, Nungawanga would like to acknowledge and show our respect to Ghana people in their ancestral land from which Nungawanga takes its place each and every week, beaming through Radio Adelaide Online, Digital and 101.5 FM. Always was and always will
3: always
4: be
3: will
4: Ghana
3: be
4: land.
3: Ghana land,
4: yeah.
3: And for all you night owls, the night owls? Well, yeah, I'll talk about that later. For all you night owls, this show is rebroadcast again tonight at midnight on this station, Radio Adelaide, 101.5 FM, digital and online, and there's more. You can always listen back to our last four shows through Radio Adelaide's website. Just go to Radio Adelaide website, look for Nungawanga, and you'll see that you can listen back to our shows. If you missed the name of a song or an artist, don't worry, because the tracks we play are listed on the page. So how's that, eh?
4: It's deadly.
3: Yeah.
4: We got a quick question.
3: What does I'm going to ask you. All right,
4: bro. what does Nungawanga mean? So everyone can
3: From what I know, it means blackfellas talking, and like we do a lot of talking on this show.
4: Of course.
3: Each and every week, we don't stop talking, do we?
4: Nah.
3: It's kind of annoying. No, just kidding. but Nunga is a, they use the term Nunga as a general term for blackfellas in some parts of SA, just as we use like Murrays for Queenslanders, Coos in New South Wales, and, you know, so on and so on. But there's always a but.
4: Yeah.
3: Anyamutna people from the Flinders Ranges here in SA often use the word Yura when referring to themselves, and people from the APY lands are referred to as Anangu people.
4: Yeah.
3: And Wanga is a Ghana word for meaning talking.
4: Yeah, Wanga, yeah.
3: And that's,
4: So we're just here to listen to some songs, and we're going to be talking in between.
3: Doing a
4: bit
3: of talking, as we do.
4: So if you're tuning in, you know, stay tuned. There's going to be a lot of good songs coming up, and it's going to be a deadly night.

0: Mumuya. Tenso Mumuya.
1: Why me love you?
2: Let's do it.

0: Welcome back. Yeah, sorry.
1: Oh, look at same time, brother.
0: Yeah. No, welcome back, everyone. We just had three deadly songs, eh? The one that just played was from the deadly Emma Donovan. I can't even speak now, sorry. Take Me to the River. And before that, we had South Summit with We Are. And to start it off, we had the Deadly Baker Boy with War Cry. All deadly songs, eh?
1: And soon we're going to have our deadly sister girl on the phone soon.
0: Yep.
1: Damn, my memory's just sort of gone blank. It's terrible. Celia Coulthard. We're going to have her on the phone and she's going to speak to us about our mob, what's it all about. And, she's going to, welcome to the show, Celia.
2: Hello. How are you going?
1: Yeah, not too bad. How are you?
2: Good, thank you. Thanks so much for having me on.
1: Oh, it's brilliant. Yeah, having you on again, talking about the submissions for this new year. Oh, well, it's not new, but it's another one.
2: No, that's right. Yeah, it's 20 years old this year, our mob.
1: Yeah,
2: it's a big, exciting celebration. I've been on here a bit before talking about our mob, but our mob is an annual exhibition held at Adelaide Festival Centre, which is where I work looking after First Nations programming. And it's been going since 2006, so this year is our 20th anniversary, which is a very big, exciting year. We have expressions of interest open at the moment until 5 p.m. this Friday, which is what I'm hoping to remind all your listeners about, to get their, any artists out there, to get their artwork submitted on the expressions of interest form by this Friday, which is the 15th of May.
1: Yep, and they can do that online, can they? Or?
2: Yeah. So if you jump on Google and you just search up Our Mob, OURMOB, and then type Adelaide Festival Centre, and it'll come up there. It'll be like the first link. And if you just go through our website, there's an Apply Now button, and I might even we'll share it on our socials too, so it can be found on Facebook there too.
1: Right. So is it submissions? Yeah, that's it.
2: Yeah.
1: I'm a bit nervous tonight because I haven't been doing this for a while, but so tell us about who can apply and all, like, is there any different ages or different categories? And
2: We have our mob and then our young mob. So any artist under 18 can enter into our young mob. The two exhibitions run side by side, so all of the artworks are lent together. In order to be eligible, you just need to be an Aboriginal or Torres Strait Islander artist based in South Australia. So you don't need to be from here. Your mob don't need to be in South Australia, but you just need to live in SA. And it's open to artists practicing in any medium. So we had a lot of painting, but then there's often weaving and carving and photography and ceramics. It's a real amazing exhibition full of all kinds of genres and mediums of artwork.
1: Mediums, right? Yeah.
2: Yeah, absolutely.
1: Sounds fantastic. Yeah. So mob have to get their submit their sort of things by this Friday, you're saying?
2: Yeah. It's an easy drop form. It's just a form on you'll see on the website it says Apply Now. And you just click on there and you need to enter a few details like who you are, who's your mob, where, and some sort of your age and things, so we know whether you go in a young mob or our mob. And then we need a photograph of the artwork that you're submitting and a few details about it, like what is the medium and how big, the size of the artwork. And then you can enter a bit of a story about the artwork or sort of this, yeah, this story behind the piece. And we also have a few awards that applicants can be eligible for. So we have a prize from the Don Dunstan Foundation, and that is a big cash prize, including a potential solo exhibition in next year's Our Mob. We also have prizes from Koo Arts and Country Arts and the Trevor Nichols Foundation. So, and those, they're prizes for Young Mob and Our Mob as well. So when you put in your application form, you can note whether you want to be put in for an award and what the award would mean for your practice as well. But all the information is on the drop form about that process, the award process.
1: All right. Thanks for telling us all about that. Is there anything further you'd like to tell Mob about the anything else happening down at the Festival Centre later on through the year? Or
2: Yeah. So Our Mob and Our Young Mob is opening is running from the 10th of July until the 4th of October. Yep. So it's a big, long run of the exhibition. We'll also have our literary weekend, our words panels on the 1st of August, and we'll be running our poetry and language exhibition Definitions alongside Our Mob as well. We've also got some deadly theatre in our venue. So Logan Street by State Theatre Company is in, and we'll have a really amazing workshop program throughout the sort of Our Mob period between July and October. But we'll be announcing some more exciting events coming up, so I'll definitely be back to yarn with you about them.
1: Yeah, no worries, sis. Thank you very much for coming in and telling us about Our Mob. It's great having you on the show as usual, you know, and thanks for that.
2: Thank you so much for having me, brother. It's really appreciate it.
1: Let us know about anything in the future and
2: Absolutely will. So expressions of interest close at 5 p.m. on Friday. Mob, get your entries in.
1: Friday, yep. So Our Mob Festival Centre, type in on Google and just go through the forms. Yeah.
2: Yep, it's all in there.
1: All right. Thank you very much, Celia, for your time, and it was great having you on the show.
2: Thank you so much.
1: Awesome, sis. Bye. And we'll go back to some music.

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Yeah, welcome back to Nungawanga, everybody. We just played three more deadly beats. Whoo, maka, right? So that was Kian with Catch the Nut. And before that, we had Where You Been from Lauren Ryan. And before that, we had Where You Been from Lauren Ryan. And before that, we had

0: that go for you, mate?
1: Well, you know, I'm living here now, and I'm away from.
0: You're away from.
1: Mum. Yeah, I'm away from mum. But I shot a message yesterday, and I was like, you know, hope you're having a good day. Love you always, you know. And yeah, she reckons she had a deadly day. I should have called her, but I was too busy doing a lot of other stuff. But yeah, I hope all the mothers that's listening to tonight as well had a good night and a good day yesterday. You know, that's. We gotta do a shout out to them, and you know, that's we gotta show our appreciation to all the mothers as well. You know, and I grew up with a lot of female in my life, so I'm always gotta be a lot of, like, you know, I gotta show all of my respect as well too. But yeah, how did your mum did you end
0: well,
1: up?
0: I can't say too much on that, but I was thinking I have to catch up with her soon.
1: Yeah,
0: because we. You know, Mother's Day or not, I usually do a catch-up and we go and have a meal somewhere and, you know, just catch up and talk about stuff. And it's very important, I think, you know, especially with your parents as they get older and stuff, you still have contact with them and, you know, you still interact with them and talk with them and, yeah. And honour them when you can. Like, you know, Mother's Day is a perfect thing because, you know, you can celebrate all the stuff that they have done for us growing up and getting us to where we are now. Like,
1: yeah.
0: You know, I think that's a great thing. Hopefully everyone had a good Mother's Day, all the mothers out there and all the people that celebrated their mums. So very important to each and all of our lives, really, in building the persons. And sorry for people that don't have mums as well, but there are mother figures too, like people that stand in when they don't have mothers and stuff like a lot, like, you know, foster carers and different things like that, you know. And
1: yep. Yeah. That even goes to, like, aunties and all that.
0: Oh,
1: too,
0: yeah,
1: you
0: aunties,
1: know? Like
0: grandmothers.
1: Grandmothers, even our sisters, our mothers, you know.
0: Yeah.
1: But, yeah, I hope everyone had a deadly one. Yeah, so last year what was it last year, I think it was, that I wrote this song called Mother's Day. And, yeah, I was always away from mum, and at that time I was like, damn, I feel bad, you know, like... Mm. Because usually I'm just always kicking back at her, you know. Like you know, go and get a feed or, you know, go get a drink or something, you know. But this last year now I wasn't with her, and this year I wasn't with her. But, yeah, it drove me to sort of create that song for her, you know, and show that appreciation for her, you know, because she did give us our names, you know. She gave us life, you know, and I would always respect her for that. And, yeah, that's why I was like, you know, I'm going to have to, you know, I'm a muso, and how else do I have to show my love for her? And I was like, I'm going to write a song. I'm going to make sure every time I perform, you know, that song's always going to be on my list to perform. And, yeah, it's everywhere that any show that I go to, I'm always playing that song. So, yeah. And we got a surprise, and we might do it for you tonight. And
0: oh, you're
1: going
0: to perform?
1: We're going to perform. Yeah. So this is all for all the mothers out there. Yeah, this one's for you.

0: song on replay, cause my love for you, it will never go away, yeah.
1: To all the incredible mothers out there, your love and strength and sacrifice shaped this world. Thank you for everything that you do.

0: you.
1: Definitely, brother.
0: Thank you. Thank you. Awesome. Yeah, again, that was to all the mothers there. And yeah, I hope you more have had a deadly day yesterday. Thank you. Yep.

0: As usual, folks, welcome back. Welcome back.
1: Welcome back.
0: Welcome back. Welcome back.
1: Welcome back. Welcome
0: back.
1: We're
0: not going to go into the Welcome Back Carter song, but
1: So we had more deadly songs. If you know when you're tuning in, and thanks for tuning in. If you are, so shout out to you, Mob. We just had King Stingray with Through the Trees, and also we had Betty Ray's. Saw them up live. That was too deadly, and that would Stay the Same. And before that, we had Andrew Gurruwiwi Band with Ariba or Araba.
0: Yep. Yeah, that's it.
1: Yep. Hopefully, I said that right.
0: Yeah.
1: But yeah. While we're on the topic of Mother's Day, while we got
0: our memories.
1: Yeah. Do you want to start?
0: I like talking about my mum, but every time we get together, we decompress all of our information on each other. Like, and then it's sort of like a counselling session, but but you know what's going on in our life, and you know catching up and just talking about things and how we're doing in certain ways. So she's really into, I don't know. Well, she used to do a lot of counselling and stuff like that, and I did a course, and it sort of stuck with us that we sort of, you know, just get together and talk about what's going on in our lives and, you know, how are we and, you know, what's going on.
1: Yeah. Yeah. Do you have a favourite memory of your mum?
0: There's a lot. She used to take us to the beach down at Semaphore.
1: Yeah.
0: Because we used to stay a few houses back. And I remember she always used to make some sandwiches and different things and, you know, a couple of bottles of soft drink you just sit down at the beach and relax and
1: that's deadly,
0: because that was one of the best memories. I got a memory of my grandmother too, because she was like a mother to me, and she passed now, but my grandmother Mavis, she always used to, I remember her thing, she always used to have all the grandkids with her. So we have a house full of grandkids. When we used to show up from Perth, all the other grandkids would come around. And, we'd be competing with them. It was like about 50 grandkids they had. Real big family. She used to look after each and every one of us like her own child. So, yeah, and it was good spending time with her. She was like a very strong, mother sort of figure in our family. She was mother to a lot of people, even people she wasn't related to, you know. She just had that thing about her where she was very inviting and,
1: All more about that age, they are pretty inviting.
0: Yeah. And real old school too.
1: Like. Yeah, yeah. Like
0: she whoever always you give are. You a belting if you did wrong. Get off that, you know, the nana sandal.
1: Yeah. Oh.
0: She can throw it like a frisbee or whip your butt with it.
1: And that thing hurts. and it flies too. You can't outrun that.
0: Yeah, it's got, what do they call it? It's like a drone missile at flies.
1: It's got a heat seeker on it. Drone, you can't. There's nowhere to hide, eh?
0: any memories of your mother or any mother figures?
1: Mum, she's really deadly. She's the one that actually pushed me to do my music and sort of like got really in my head about moving out of Alice Springs and sort of, you know, getting all this opportunity outside of Alice. And she's also a poet.
0: Oh, yeah.
1: Yeah, so she writes a lot of poems. And I think that's where I get my...
0: That sort of rubbed off on you.
1: My writing skills from. but I don't know. I think I've got a memory of when she used to tell me a story of when she used to play soccer. And she used to brag about how good she was. And I didn't believe it. You know, I was like, oh, yeah, like everyone says that. But I tell you, like, everybody knows my mom, hey, like I think through sports. So we'd be walking through the shop, you know, and then she'd be there talking to everybody. And I'm like, Mom, like the shop's about to close. Like, are we going to buy this food or what? What's going on? And then like there was one time now I met one of Mom's friends and she was also bragging about her mum was a really deadly soccer player, and I was like, what? And then that was the day I realized. I was like, okay, yeah, okay, probably mum was actually really good. So apparently she was like a really good goalie in Alice Springs when they used to have a team there. And yeah, she'd always bring it up like, ah, you fellas sitting around here. At this time, I would have been running around and, you know, doing training. What you mob doing sitting here playing the games, you know? And I'm like, mum, there's nothing else to do. It's Alice Springs. But now, like, you know, I've gotten older and I can kind of see, like, life through her eyes, you know? And at that time, I can, it's sort of like, you know, that the way that she was talking to me is now how I'm talking to my nephew now, you know what I mean? And now I'm telling him to get out the house and, you know, get off the games. And it's just like, whoa, like I can see what you're talking about now, mum. But yeah, no, she's one deadly person. And also my grandmother too. She was another deadly person. And I could see how much mum is sort of like similar to her. So my grandmother, she did a lot of stuff in Alice Springs. So she got awarded the Order of Australia. I don't know. I think it was 1998. I think the Queen was the one that came down and gave her the actual medal. And we got a photo there back at home. And yeah, but she's not with us anymore. And she was another person that I really looked up to and, you know, that I really try to be like, you know, because that age, you know, she was Nana to everybody, you know. Ernie Dingo came to Alice one time to do his interview and all that stuff. Or I don't know what he was doing in Alice, but he was like, I want to meet someone first, you know. And then everyone was like, you got to meet this one here. So my Nana, MK, she's like, you got to meet MK first. And then he was going there, said hello, and then she, I think he was saying like Nana or something to her, and he was like, and she was like, nah, you don't call me Nana. You call me Auntie, all right? I'm your Auntie. And
0: then, like a young fella, I know.
1: Yeah, I'm your Auntie. You, and then, yeah, so when Ernie Dingo used to go back up there, he'd be like, oh, I got to go see my Auntie there. Auntie MK, shout out Auntie MK. So that was actually deadly. So I was like, that's my aunt's there now. But no, a lot of deadly memories. And, you know, that's all those memories we can cherish and, you know, tell on. But yeah.
0: Yeah, I kind of feel that, you know, with people that we sort of value in our lives, we sort of take something from them and that mm-hmm. becomes us. So we never truly lose them. And I think that's a great thing to have. You sort of get bits and pieces from this person and that person, you know?
1: No, of course.
0: All the
1: good
0: qualities and, yeah.
1: Yeah, definitely the poem side of stuff. I definitely got it off mum. And now she's, I think a couple of her poems will be on a display in Paris, she reckons.
0: Wow. Yeah.
1: Yeah, and so it got translated. I think it got translated to Spanish first before anything else. And then it got translated to another language. I don't know, but she was telling me that. And then she's like, right now I'm competing with you, son. Like, you're doing all your music stuff. I'm doing my poem stuff over here. Who's going to get big first? I'm like, mum, come on. It's no competition. Please don't do that to me. But it's deadly that we're both on this journey, you know, yeah. Like as sort of like storytellers.
0: Yeah.
1: You know, like she tells stories through poems and I tell my story through music. And then when we go back, we just like, yeah, this is what happened. This is this, you know, and it's just deadly. But yeah.
0: That's good.
1: Too much deadly memories, eh?
0: That's good. What I was going to ask you something.
1: Yeah, yeah.
0: Any future performances coming up or any NAIDOC stuff? Or?
1: Yeah. So there's a lot of stuff
0: coming up. You
1: got
0: your hands in a few pies, have you?
1: I do. Yeah. So I won't be doing anything next month.
0: Yep.
1: I just had to push a lot of stuff back because of uni.
0: Yeah, yeah. Studying, yeah.
1: Just want to be on top of that, you know. I don't want to be left behind. But July, when it comes to July, I'm going to be busy, fella.
0: Hmm.
1: So I might not be in on Mondays.
0: No worries.
1: But yeah, it's going to be a good one. There's going to be stuff with Uncle Eddie.
0: Oh, yeah.
1: I don't know if he announced it already.
0: But it's a bit of a secret for now.
1: It's a secret for now.
0: Yeah.
1: But all I could say is with Uncle Eddie, and you know how Uncle Eddie rolls.
0: Yeah.
1: He's always got his hands on the
0: line. He's sort of like under the radar, and then he comes back up.
1: Oh, yeah.
0: In his boat, don't I?
1: Yeah, that's right. Look, that's
0: I've got to get the boat in, bro.
1: Got to.
0: Yeah.
1: Nah, shout out Uncle Eddie.
0: Shout out Uncle.
1: He's one deadly fella too. But yeah, doing some stuff with him, which I'm definitely like really keen. And also gonna be part of Nettuck in the North.
0: Oh, okay. So that's down my way.
1: Is it actual?
0: Yeah.
1: Well, I better see your face then.
0: I gotta come to something up there, man. Yeah. If it's during the day, I'll be fine. I'll rock up.
1: Yeah. So we was talking about set times and stuff, and I think I'm up at around 1-ish.
0: Yeah.
1: And I've got a couple of surprise guests up with me.
0: All right.
1: I'm not going to say none, but...
0: So it's another secret.
1: There's another secret, but like it's, you know, it's going to be a good day. So make sure you come through, and it's going to be a good show.
0: Because Nadoc in the North has actually gotten bigger, hasn't it? Like it's sort of,
1: you
0: know, more funding and everything else. So,
1: yeah.
0: Yes.
1: Wasn't...
0: And it's good to see, like it's not just... Like in the city, situated in the city, it's going out further to suburbs now. So
1: yeah. I wanted to perform there last year, but I think I got too busy doing a lot of other stuff. But you know, I'm glad that I'll be a part of this year. So I was like, yes. They emailed me and I was like, yeah, like it's a no brainer. Put me up. but yeah, that's gonna be another big one. And also, I don't know if they announced this yet, but. Because it's my mob that's listening. It's every mob. I just want to tell you mob in the early part. So I might be doing a halftime show for the Thunderbirds.
0: Oh, yeah?
1: Yeah, the First Nation round. So that's going to be deadly.
0: It's going to be a big one too
1: for you. It's going to be a big one. I'm not too sure when they if how secretive this is, but...
0: Oh, it's out the bag now.
1: It's out there now. Sorry, mob. But that's going to be a good one. I've always heard about the Thunderbirds and how big they are, but I've never seen, like, a game of netball. I lie, actually. I used to go to the, you know, the carnival. And watch them.
0: Well, like, come down Hindmarsh sometimes, you see the crowds.
1: They're
0: massive, yeah.
1: It's massive, yeah.
0: So you're going to definitely have a lot of people.
1: I'm so keen. I'm so keen. That's all me. But there's other shows there. That I'm hoping to get my name on.
0: Yep.
1: So fingers crossed.
0: All right, so look out for Booster's Space.
1: Yep, check this
0: out. Yeah, on his socials and everything else, and yeah.
1: Yep.
0: Main one, Insta, right?
1: Main one is Insta, so check that out, Jimob.
0: All right, we'll cut to a track then. It was good yarning with you about that, brother.
1: Let's go.

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1: G'day, Troy Cassidaly here. 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
1: Yep.
0: We're going to have to make that a song, eh? Welcome back.
1: No, I think they already did a song.
0: Oh, what?
1: Yeah.
0: Ah, oh, we were too...
1: It's like a... it's a show, but I never used to watch the actual TV show. It was a rerun.
0: Yeah.
1: It was called Welcome Back, Cotter.
0: Oh, what? Well, I mean...
1: And they use that in a Mace... They use that in a Mace sample.
0: A Mace?
1: You know Mace, the rapper?
0: Nah.
1: You know P. Diddy, Mace?
0: Oh, what? I'm still young, follow me.
1: Yeah, I've got to teach you these ones, man.
0: Yeah, you're going to teach me for sure.
1: Yeah, that was in the 90s, but yeah, that was a long time ago.
0: Yeah, well, speaking about songs, we had more deadly tracks. You know, I'm going to keep saying deadly because all of these artists are deadly. So that one that just went, we had Dumber Plum with the Bat Song. And then before that, we had Clinton Roger with Street Reggae. And to finish it off, we had Emily Waramara with Boom Bitty Bye. Boom Bitty Bye.
1: Yeah, nice little vibe there with that reggae vibe. I like it.
0: Nah, she's deadly. I met her one time at Womat, and she's like proper like deadly to yarn to, eh?
1: Yeah, yeah.
0: I was actually nervous when I saw her. I was like, oh my God, that's Emily. Wow. You know, and then everyone was like, hey, what you get nervous for? You're an artist too, you know? And that, I don't know, I can never get that in my head, like to tell myself that I'm an artist. Like, you know, before I'm an artist, I'm a fan.
1: Yeah.
0: You know what I mean? So, like, of course I'm going
1: to
0: get nervous.
1: And you look up to all these singers too. That's
0: what it is. Yeah, right? I really do, you know? And, like, it's just always deadly to just be in that same space with them, you know, and sharing the stage, which is crazy, you know, that I get to do that. It was like, I'll tell you one example, funny too. So Barker came down for Black Knight, and she killed it, like always.
1: Yeah.
0: You know, she got us all moving. She even made like a dance circle and then got in the middle and everybody was dancing. And that's always always a good vibe. And then at the end of the night, I was like, oh, I gotta go meet her. I gotta go meet her, you know, like, but I'm too shame. I don't know what to say. And then everyone was like trying to slap me like, hey, you're an artist, you know, you can get to go get at the back there and like have that pass, you know, and I'm thinking like, nah, I can't. And then I got back home because I was like too tired. I don't know what I was doing that day. I think I was running a workshop at the Ingle Farm Primary School. So I was doing a workshop there. And then, yeah, I drove from there to the Black Knight. And I didn't have any food. I was starving. I don't know what I was doing. I was just all over the place. And then I got home, and then she messaged me now on Insta. And she was like, bro, it would have been deadly to meet you, but next time. And I was like, oh, like I was kicking myself like, bro, I knew it. I should have just went there and said hello. Like, what's wrong with me? But I mean, you know, like I'm in this space now where all these people that I look up to are like just there.
1: Yeah.
0: You know what I mean? And it's so deadly. Especially just meeting these people that I look up to and also getting my sort of like ideas and, you know, like, cause they run amok in their art.
1: Yeah, yeah.
0: Yeah. You know? And I want to be like that. You know, I want someone to look up to me and be like, I want to be like Busta. You know, like, look at this fella I got. So, you know, I always check out, like, Sparker. Always with Demo, you know. Shout out to Demo, my brothers.
1: Shout out Demo.
0: I'm always with them fellas, you know. They actually got me on the scene, in the Adelaide scene, which is hectic. You know, I only just started my rap career, like, in 2024, you know. And before that, I was doing some stuff around Alice Springs with my brothers, with Dem Marinda Mob. It's Dem Marinda Mob and Dem Mob. I don't know. We were fighting over the names. We were like, we said it first. But nah, I don't know what he was doing. But I was doing it with my brothers. We did a couple of shows in Alice, which was deadly. We opened up for some big artists that came through. But Dem Mob actually gave me my first sort of like solo break, pretty much, you know. So if it wasn't for them, I'd probably still be back in Alice. doing my rap stuff there, and I'd slowly come up. But they gave me that little break, you know, and then it was hectic after that.
1: You push yourself, really.
0: Yeah, like as soon as I got off that stage that night, I was like, nah, like this is where I want to be. This is what I want to do, you know. And then got off, and then I got offered a WOMAD gig straight after the show, which was pretty spinny, you know, because I never thought I was sort of like WOMAD ready at that time, you know. This fella came up to me now, Nick O'Connor. He came up to me and he was like, oh, like, do you wanna jump on WOMAD stage? I was like, nah, like, I was spinning out. I was like, don't muck around with me, bro. Like, don't do that, please. And he was like, nah, like, I'm for real. So I got my big brother down. I flew him down and we rocked that stage. And, it was hectic. I was like, I don't know how I scored this gig, but let's go, you know? And then, I had to change my name there from Miles to Booster. So Booster's actually my nickname growing up, if there's people wondering why I call myself Booster. So that name was given to me randomly by one of my big sister, actually. But I think she was trying to explain how I got that. So as a baby, I used to headbutt people. Yeah, so I used to headbutt a lot of people. Apparently, this is what Mum used to tell me. So anybody that would grab me as a kid, I'd like be like, Usa, like, Usa. And then Usa, and then I'd say that little thing, Utsa. And then everyone was like, what is this fella saying? So apparently they got Booster out of Usa or whatever I was saying as a kid. And then that just stuck ever since I was pretty much crawling. So I was like, Booster's definitely gonna be my rap name, because one night I tried to put it up as Miles, so Miles is my actual name. But there were so many Miles on Spotify, you know what I mean? And all this music thing. And I was like, bruh, like, I'm going to get lost here, you know? Like,
1: yeah, you start from Miles Davison and you go all the way down.
0: You go all the way down, you know? Because my name is Miles Turner, there's an actual famous basketball player in the NBA, and his name is Miles Turner, and spelt the same way too. So I was like, I'm going to have trouble, like, trying to get my music across, and you know, people are gonna have a hard time finding me. So I was sitting down with Demob, actually, and the one of the rappers from Demob. So I was kicking back with him, and he was like, "Do you have like another name? You know, like that people call you by?" And I was like, "Booster, but I don't know how to spell that." So we was on the board like writing different ways how to spell Booster, and first it was like B-O-S-T-E-R, and then I was like, nah, that looks like Buster, but it's like Booster, like, come on, ooh, what's the ooh? And then we thought, like, could, that ooh from could. So he was like, oh yeah, B-O-U-S-T-A, and I was like, yeah, I think we're gonna settle on this.
1: I think it kind of has a Buster rhyme sort of.
0: It does. With the sound, Buster, but it's Booster, like Booster. Ooze.
1: Yeah.
0: You know, Dimov say that here in SA, like, oos, oos, oos, oos, oos.
1: Probably when people are fighting. Oos,
0: oos, oos. Yeah, like that. Oos, oos, oos, oos, oos. It's that, pretty much.
1: Yeah.
0: And that's like probably like the it's best way to.
1: Like sparring noises.
0: Pretty much. It makes sense if I was headbutting everyone as a kid and that name came out to be. Yeah. So I was telling everybody from young and good, like, to be like, nah, call me Booster. It's Booster. But that's always a funny story. Like, I'd always, when I'm telling people that, I'm just like, bro, I was a mad kid, eh? Just headbutting everybody. Just no, like, awareness of my own safety. If I would have headbutted them that hard and knocked them out, like, I would have been falling down too. Nah, but, yeah, that was a little backstory of that Booster.
1: Backstory for
0: I actually never got into that like properly.
1: Yeah.
0: Because I always, every time I do a show, people always just ask like, what is this name? Like, where did you get that? Is that a Aboriginal name? You know, is that something with your culture? I was like, no, not really. I'm sorry. I would have gone down that trail, you know, and be like, yeah, it used to be this and that. But I was like, nah, I could tell them straight. It's just a random noise I used to make. But yeah, we'll get on to more songs or what?
1: Yeah, yeah, brother. Yeah. Let's go. Buster is better than my name, my nickname.
0: Roo Boy.
1: Nah, my mum used to call me Ruby.
0: Ruby.
1: It's sort of feminine. Like, geez, call Ruby. Me something else.
0: But I don't remember that now.
1: Oh, don't. Yeah, you keep tucking away. All right, we'll go back to some.
2: You claim you the king of the castle when I cannot prove you wrong. Then you lose what you have.

I forgot my water. Thanks.

0: Yeah, deadly. Welcome back, everyone. I hope everyone's having a deadly night. I know we are in the studio. We was talking about a lot of stuff, and
1: yeah, we covered a bit of Mother's Day, didn't we?
0: Yeah, we was talking about things. a lot of stuff tonight, and I'm hoping that everyone that was tuning in had as much fun as we did.
1: Yeah.
0: that was deadly songs, and that was Ruby Hunter.
1: Yep.
0: With Welcome to All People. Before that, we had Dan Sultan with Kimberly Colin, another deadly fella. And then Dallas Woods with Heaven of My...
1: Own. Yeah.
0: Oh.
1: Heaven of My Own.
0: Nah, you spelled it with a C.
1: Yeah, my writing's all over the place.
0: Nah, you're right,
1: yeah,
0: you're right.
1: As usual.
0: And then before that, we had Misha.
1: Yeah,
0: my, yeah. Is it
1: Maisha?
0: Yeah. Yeah, when I first saw that name, I was
1: it's hard with the, because you have the double I.
0: Yeah.
1: And you have the E and the S-A.
0: Yeah. Yeah, so we had her song, Made for Silence.
1: Hmm.
0: And they were all...
1: And Sister's definitely not silent. She's vocal, ain't she?
0: Yeah, for sure.
1: Yeah, right. Get some good tracks from her.
0: Yeah.
1: Yeah, so it's about that time, folks. It's a sad time because, we're saying goodbye to you, Mob, but... Yeah, we'd like to thank the Community Broadcasting Foundation. I'm starting to sound like year-by-year, but that's all, folks.
0: yep.
1: Foundation for keeping us on air. We'd like to thank, also especially like to thank Radio Adelaide for using all their gear and their thing here. Also, I'd like to thank one of our guests that were on the show tonight. That was Celia Coulthard. Thanks for coming on, sister, tonight. Always appreciate when you come onto the show. And thank you to our presenters, Buster and myself.
0: Let's go.
1: And another silent presenter over here.
0: Yeah.
1: Thank you to our panelist, Sasha. So, yeah.
0: The one and only Sasha. Yeah. And you're deadly.
1: Yeah. We should get a camera on when we're yarning to Sasha. She's like a tomato right now.
0: You're going to say bye for us, Sasha?
1: Give us one goodbye, sis.
0: Thought we'd try.
1: We're trying to get her to say something.
0: Yeah,
1: It takes time.
0: So it's bye from all of us. So in my like language, we say kalorogaridining.
1: Yeah.
0: Translate to we'll see you later. So we don't really say goodbye.
1: Yeah.
0: Just see
1: no
0: you
1: goodbyes
0: later.
1: In your
0: no ego. Goodbyes. We just say see you later.
1: That's interesting, bro.
0: Yeah.
1: I'd like to say a nakata from me. I'll say a goodbye from Sasha for everyone else.
0: We'll have
1: she says goodbye in spirit. So yeah. So have a good night, folks, and thanks for listening to Nunga Wunga.

0: Ça, c'est le hook, ouais. 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

Hello, Adelaide. Happy New Year to you. This is the Poets Playlist. I am Gabriella, and the show is inspired by poetry. Tonight will be a show about the year just gone, the trials, the turning points, the lost love, the adventure, and the leaps of faith. The poems and songs will represent highlights of the year gone and the year to come. 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So I kind of reflected on what my year was about, and it started with love, but ended very quickly when he went back to his partner, who he had apparently broken up with. Look, I hated his music taste anyhow, so it never could have worked. And so I've chosen a poem that kind of represents how I felt. I felt like a holiday stand-in. And this is a poem by Halsey. So Halsey's also a singer-songwriter, and she's written this book called I Would Leave Me If I Could. And the poem is called The Professional. I am currently seeking employment. I am a professional holiday girlfriend. I have great references and highly impressive past work experiences. I have been featured in 7 family holiday photos, 6 Christmases, and 1 Hanukkah. Specialties include my famous brownies. I will do the dishes, look through the baby photos with your mother, have a long list of baby names to suggest for the child we will never have, but your grandmother will pitifully dream about us having before she dies. I have plenty of clean, respectable dresses, drinking games to impress your cousins, world-class gift giver and wrapper. It's easier to nail it when you only have to give one gift. In one particularly extraordinary history, I made a baby blanket from scratch for a relative who was expecting. I will never complain about missing my family's festivities for your own. I will accept contract termination by spring. I am 5'4" with a perfectly straight smile. Dental records included, no history of braces, and I will fill any empty space in your family photo. Please respond before autumn. I just thought that was really cool. Halsey is a Grammy-nominated singer-songwriter, and she lives in Los Angeles. And the song that I'd like to pair that with is Mae Muller, who I've been dying to play on this show. So take a listen to this. It's called I Wrote a Song.

Well, we all have our choices, don't we? She wrote a song instead of, getting upset about a breakup. That was Mae Muller from 2023 from her Euro Song Party album. She is a sassy English singer-songwriter. She was discovered after sharing a video of her singing on Instagram in 2017. And that song was selected to represent the UK in the Eurovision Song Contest in 2023. But she finished 25th place. Still, I love her song. And there's another one I'd like to play at the end of the show of hers. And then the year took another strange turn when I ran off to spend time at an ashram. Rather than pandering to this previous ex of mine, his desire and his need for me to look a certain way, here I found self-acceptance with daily meditation. And the poem I've chosen, now tonight it's a bit light on with the poetry. There's probably more songs than poetry. I apologise if you came to hear great poetry, but it was hard. It was hard to find. Actually. So this one is from D.H. Lawrence. It's called Nothing to Save. There is nothing to save, now all is lost, but a tiny core of stillness in the heart, like the eye of a violet. And that appeals to all the meditating that I did at this ashram with the stillness. D.H. Lawrence was an English novelist, poet, playwright and literary critic. His works reflected on social alienation and industrialization, while championing sexuality, vitality and instinct. Think of his novels like Lady Chatterley's Lover and Sons and Lovers. And the song I'd like to play, because it's got that feel about it, and it's literally called The Feels by Labyrinth from 2023.

What a haunting tune. That was Labyrinth with the Feels from 2023 from their album Ends and Beginnings, which is really what this show could have been called. In our life, things begin and they end, and on and on and on it goes. So I'm going to play a catchy ditty by ABBA from 1990. I just could not resist for tonight's show.

was Figures by Jessie Reyes from her 2016 album called Kiddo. I am new to her work. It's amazing. She is 26 from Toronto. She picked up a guitar early on in life and began songwriting while in high school. And ahead of that, the toe-tapping On and On and On by ABBA from 1980 Super Trooper album. Who would have thought I would have played that? I played that Figures song by Jessie Reyes because there was another romance that didn't last year. We'd been on and off since 2018. Like they say, it is better to have loved and lost than never to have loved at all. That's a quote from Alfred Lord Tennyson's poem In Memorial, A-double-H. He wanted that loose polyamory type relationship. I get it, but I didn't want that. And more importantly, just didn't feel good enough. I felt worthless. So the song I need to play is actually called Worthless by D4

That was Worthless by D4VD from 2023, from his Petals to Thorns album. And the poem I want to pair that song with, or the situation, about a second lost love, is this is another one by Housie from her book I Would Leave Me If I Could. And the poem's called Is There Somewhere Else? You arrive late, half smile on your face. Your tongue is thick. I love the taste. Welcome to my new place. Haven't seen you in a year. You come out of your skin. You're tripping on your sneakers. Beg, I let you in. I say, where have you been? You answer, where do I begin? You're coming early. I mean this figuratively. Demeanor is cautious, unprovocative. You're still so fucking talkative. Haven't told you in a while, but you're the reason for it all. You're a vital complication I never seem to resolve. I say, why all this silence? You answer, mine's been so violent, a tyrant. You're boring me with stories of your unproductive glory. You say the only thing as good as that was me. I put you in my bed again. I take you down like medicine. Revisit the same old regimen. Just substitute the gentleman. Yeah, I could really relate to that poem and that situation with that one particular love interest. Yeah, and I did forget to give a language warning for this show. I've noticed there's been about, I think, two or three of the songs have had coarse language as well as that poem. So I do apologise for not giving that in advance. So I'm just, for the rest of the show, there's a language warning. And the song I want to play is called Wet Dream by Wet Leg from 2022. This song just reminds me of him, but all the fun times.

just a beautiful track by a fine Frenzy, the stage name of American singer-songwriter Alison Sadol. The song is called Almost Lover from 2007, from her debut studio album One Cell in the Sea. A critic on Billboard wrote that although Sadol tackles a well-worn subject on the song, she does so with poetic turns of phrase and a lovely, unassuming vocal. The result is Almost Famous, creating a lasting first impression. It's just, I don't know, that song just makes me cry. And it probably touches on the real feelings that I had saying goodbye to someone who had been in my life for about 7 or 8 years, but I finally had to say goodbye, and I feel completely free now, like, to be and do whatever I want. Ahead of that song was Wet Dream by Wet Leg from 2022. Wet Leg are a British indie alternative rock group from the Isle of Wight. Now, after I finally woke up to this guy's real motives, I am now playing, and there's another language warning, I'm playing a song by Carice Eden called Stop Fucking With My Head.

Love that song, Stop Fucking With My Head, by Carice Eden, from the album Born to Fight from 2018. And, of course, she was the winner of The Voice Australia in 2012. She's got a gorgeous voice. And then, as the year progressed, I jumped on a plane and went to South America. I almost died on Sugarloaf Mountain in Rio de Janeiro, and then again at the hands of a rogue taxi driver after getting scammed. But the highlight for me was Iguazu Falls on the border of Brazil and Argentina. I felt such a strong force to Mother Nature under the sheer energy of the waterfalls. So the song I need to play is, of course, Waterfalls.

0: That's TLC with Waterfalls from 1994, from their Crazy Sexy Cool album. And there was a massive message in that song, for me especially. So I did stop chasing the waterfalls. I stopped running for a message from our sponsor.
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0: The year progressed and I experienced two bullies at a new job and subsequently left. I faced my mortality with some health issues and my cat did too, which breaks my heart. I would do anything to help him. So many kind people have been generous with advice. So I need to thank Maria and Karen. Lots of love for all the help that you've given me. Now I'd like to play a song which is exactly how I feel. I'd like to fix him.

Coldplay with Fix You from 2005 from the album X and Y. And of course they came to Australia in 2024, but Adelaide missed out. They've been a slow burn for me. I never really liked Coldplay until I saw an interview with Chris Martin, and he showed his humility and his humour, and that's when I started liking him. There's been one other constant this year, and that's been acting classes. I made some new creative friends and scored a couple small roles on a TV show and a commercial. But one of the most memorable moments was a TV special I created called Hottest Hits, where I first showcased one of my favourite bands. And this really provided the seed of an idea for the Poets Playlist, because the class and the teachers just loved it and told me I needed to follow this passion for music. So let's listen to the song that started everything.

0: 2017, and their album was called From the Fires. I love that song and that band. Now, the acting tied into doing a radio course and creating this show, which I am thrilled to bits about. It wasn't even an idea the year before. I just love doing exactly this for myself and anyone who would listen. It's a weekly show with new material which forces me to read poetry and listen to songs. I couldn't think of anything better to be doing with my time. The first show I did featured an interview with poet and performing artist Avalanche, who was so patient with me making mistakes and using the equipment. This is one of the poems that he read from his book, The Astronaut's Prayer Book, called Strike Me Down.
1: Strike me down with your razor-sharp boon. Let the clouds run like hell. And the stars look on, smoking in the dark. The trees, they all look innocent, and the wind is having second thoughts. So strike me down with your razor-sharp moon, for the road still burns with envy, and it shuffles the milestones for another deal, and the stars look on, smoking in the dark. The traffic lights play an arcade game, jabbering colours, zebra crossing scarves. So strike me down with your razor-sharp moon. As a bus asleep at the shelter, dreaming of diesel, dreaming of rocket fuel, and the stars look on, smoking in the dark. The streetlights, they swim with memories. It's always been a long way home. So you strike me down with your razor-sharp moon, and the stars look on, smoking in the dark.
0: That was Avalanche reading his poem, Strike Me Down. And also in last year, we lost a dear friend, Alison Bennett. She had a larger-than-life presence in the poetry community. And this song is a tribute to her because she balked when I called her my hero. And the song is Heroes by Gang of Youths. It's a cover. It's a Bowie, David Bowie cover from Gang of Youths.

That is Gang of Youths doing a cover of Heroes. I don't know if I love that version of it, but I do love David Liorpe's voice on it. So that was Gang of Youths, and that was for Alison Bennett, who we lost. 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And then another on-again, off-again romance also went by the wayside. Me too afraid I am not strong enough to be faced with who I am every day in his presence. And the song I want to play is a Kylie Minogue brilliant dance track called Padam Padam.

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1: Padum Padum from 2023 from her Tension album. Now, this comes to the end of the show. If you're interested in reading your poetry out loud, there is a link to the poetry gig guide under the Poets Playlist page. I'm Gabriella. Thanks for listening. And remember, if life weighs you down, reach for songs and poems to lift you up. I'll leave you with another song by Mae Muller called Me, Myself and I, because at the end of the day, you need to be okay with just that. And I think I am. Until next week, Happy New Year, and here's to making this year count. Good night and all the best.

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Good morning, and welcome to Sunday Jazz Cafe. Well, happy Mother's Day to all the mums out there, and may your day be very joyful. Well, today we are going to play an all-Australian jazz program of mostly contemporary and modern jazz from the 1990s to the current period. The jazz music for this period is exciting, brash and fresh, with many young groups coming together and bringing their brand of jazz to the fore. We promise you jazz red hot and cool, and kick off with Goldfinch from Sydney, and then follow with the Sam Kiever's Nonette.

Livro by the Sam Kevers Nonet from their 2006 album titled No Expectations. Sam has pulled together some senior jazz musicians in this ensemble, including Bernie McGann on alto sax, Scott Tinkler trumpet, Jamie Ollers on tenor sax, Jordan Murray trombone, Stephen Magnusson guitar, Rodrigo Aravena on bass, Simon Barker drums, and Javier Fredes on percussion, and of course Sam Kevens on piano. And first up, we heard the swooning songcraft of Goldfinch from their Ballooning Over Paris, Nayati Labotti on vocals from their self-titled album released in 2021. Well, Kristen Baradi is our next artist, and we follow then with the Dan Barnett Big Band.

Irving Berlin's Cheek to Cheek from the 1935 musical Top Hat. Today sung by Dan Barnett and Emma Pask with the Dan Barnett Big Band. It's taken from an album titled Point of No Return, released on La Brava Music in 2003. And from the top, the Kristen Berardi Band with Christy on vocals and her composition The Last Time. The Kristen Berardi Band comprises a quintet with Kristen on vocals, and the song is on a self-titled album released by Jazzhead Records in 2006. Well, the time's 10:23, you're listening to Sunday Jazz Cafe, and we're playing all Australian jazz today, and for all the mums out there, have a great day. Well, let's hear, what are we going to hear next now? Let's hear a Cole Porter classic, and then we follow with the Andrea Keller Trio.

The Escalators, a quartet from New South Wales with the classic Cole Porter song, I've Got You Under My Skin. Jenny Blunden on vocals. It's taken from their Felix EP released in 2014. And first up, Tom Perdue in Search of Lost Time, Andrea Keller on piano, Tara Murphy bass, and the late Ellen Brown on drums from an album titled Carried by the Sun, released on Jazzhead Records in 2006. Well, our next artist has one foot in Australia and the other in Europe, Paris to be specific. The Louise Blackwell Quartet brings us the ballad Please Send Me Someone to Love, and we follow with trumpeter, composer and bandleader Peter Knight.

latest in breaking, a fusion of oriental rhythms. Peter Knight with a great septet, including Satsuki Otamura on bass, Ray Pereira congas, Lucas Michalidis on guitar, Paul Williamson sax, Rajiv Jarawira on drums, and Howard Cairns on double bass, with Peter Knight on trumpet. It's from an album titled Way Out West, released on Jazzhead Records in 2016. First up, we heard Louise Blackwell and the Percy Mayfield blues ballad Please Send Me Someone to Love. It's from a 2014 album titled Paris Hop. Louise hails from Adelaide and the rest of the band from Paris. Well, Adelaide's favourites are up next with Mascanada, and we follow with the Melbourne newcomers Jazz Party.

Monday night, Jazz Party, based in Melbourne, taken from their Moody debut album Nobody Gets Away, released in 2021. And first up, E-Type Jazz, a classic quintet from Adelaide, sadly now retired after 21 years of great performances. Katrina Ryan on vocals, Beth Lyon sax, Melanie Jamison on keyboards, Miles Haynes on bass, and Barnabas Smith on drums. And today we heard a bossa nova track titled Mascanada from their 2014 album Martini Blue. Well, to take us to the midpoint of the program, we have Adelaide youngsters Soylent Green and a track curiously titled Tri-Sky Decaphobia.

Fear of the Number 13, if you're interested. Trisky Decaphobia by Soylent Green, a sextet from Adelaide from their debut self-titled album released in 2022. And Soylent Green, you may recall, is the title of a science fiction film made in 1973 depicting pollution, overpopulation, poverty, climate change, societal breakdown. The film was set in the year 2022, the year of the release of the group's album. So is there a message here? Well, the time's just 1 minute after 11. Welcome to the second hour of the program, and I hope you're enjoying the music today. You're listening to Sunday Jazz Cafe on digital radio, online and 101.5 FM. My name is John Burke. Well, we kick off the second part of our program, of our all-Australian jazz program, with vocalist Melissa Forbes, and follow with the Mark Fitzgibbon Quartet.

iZone. iZone. The Mark Fitzgibbon Quartet, Mark on piano, David Rex alto sax, Tom Lee on bass, and Craig Simon on drums, from their 2011 album Closer, released by Jazzhead Records. And starting our second hour, Melissa Forbes, vocalist from New South Wales, and her self-penned Blackheart Blues from her debut album No More Mondays, released in 2005. Well, staying with the Sydney Siders, our next artist is the amazing Nikki Crayson with a classic version of Stomping at the Savoy, and we follow with Mike Bukowski.

Bronte Cafe by the irrepressible Mike Bukowski with an impressive nine-piece ensemble from his album titled Wanderlust, released by ABC Records in 1993 and recorded in conjunction with the Jim McLeod ABC Fine Music Jazz Track program. And first up, Nicky Crayson with a Benny Goodman special, given a slow-mo replay, Stomping at the Savoy. Nicky was supported by the Matt McMahon Trio, and it's from her 2001 album titled Daydream, released on La Brava. Well, the Jazz Kings from Brisbane lead off in our next bracket, and we follow with the Anton Delica Quartet.

0: Waters' musical or magical Night and Day by the Jazz Kings, Peter Upman on vocals from their 2021 album Out of Nowhere.
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0: Well, it's time for our penultimate bracket, and Vince Jones, jazz veteran, is our next artist, and we follow with jazz trio Tree and Love and Magic.

Love and Logic by Tree, a Sydney trio comprising Steve Hunter on bass, David Jones drums and Kevin Hunt on piano, supported by James Muller guitar and Andrew Robson at alto sax in this case. And it's from their 1999 album, also titled Love and Logic, released on ABC Records. And first up in this penultimate bracket was Vince Jones and his composition Jettison, taken from an album titled Vince Jones, The Monash Sessions, released in 2014 on Jazzhead Records. And Vince Jones, he's a regular artist in residence at the Sir Zelman Cohen School of Music based at Monash University in Melbourne. Well, you're listening to Sunday Jazz Cafe on Radio Adelaide on digital radio, online on 101.5 FM. My name is John Burke. Well, following this program, tune in to Ici Le Bas Part 2, music and information for and by the French Francophone and Francophile communities of South Australia. I hope you enjoyed the music today from an all-Australian cast, a refreshing mix of new talent and older players. And you can check out the playlist for our program on the website and see if there's anything you've missed. Well, next week, you'll be hearing more Sunday Jazz Cafe from Lizzie Hansley. Our farewell track today is Allegua by Barney McCall, pianist, bandleader, arranger and producer. Barney has hailed from Muralbark to Miami and from New York to New Orleans, and the track is featured on his 2018 album titled Mother of Dreams and Secrets, an album of Afro-Cuban jazz, released on Jazzhead Records, available through Bandcamp. Happy listening and stay cool.

0: Hello, and welcome to The Wire, your national and independent coverage of current affairs right across Australia on community and Indigenous radio. I'm Mary-Kate Hannigan, coming to you from 4ZZZ in Meanjin, Brisbane. And today on the show...
1: We know that this project would have devastating impacts on these threatened species with increased seismic blasting, increased industrialisation.
0: Greenpeace Australia Pacific is calling on the federal government to reject Woodside Energy's proposed Browse gas project. Also,
2: talking about the importance of the environment and also this related cost of living crisis, there's some things we can do these days that are both very environmentally smart and also very sensible financially.
0: South Australians gathered at the Burnside City Council Enviro Expo last weekend to explore sustainable living and eco-friendly solutions. And later today...
3: I think it's really important is to make sure that we hear, that we're present, that we listen, that we give the love and we give the support and we take back a message. This community, whilst it's hurting and whilst it's heartbroken, is still standing strong.
0: The north coast of New South Wales continues mourning the death of three Australians in a disastrous marine rescue effort last Monday. We'll have this and more for you over the next half hour. Thanks for being with us today. We're on air across Australia thanks to the Community Radio Network and support from the Community Broadcasting Foundation. First up today, public health experts are warning against calls to cut tobacco taxes, saying it would do little to tackle Australia's illegal tobacco trade. The Public Health Association of Australia says a 50% cut to tobacco custom duties would hand major tobacco companies around $2.3 billion a year, while undermining efforts to reduce smoking harm. This comes after last week's Senate inquiry into illegal tobacco, where industry lobbying also raised concerns. The Wire's Mayabi Aziz spoke with Associate Professor Raglan Maddox to learn more.
4: The Public Health Association is very aware of the serious and ongoing challenges with the illicit trade of tobacco and nicotine products. And as a result of last week's inquiry, there was a lot of discussion about potential tax cut and tax excise cuts around tobacco, which would make tobacco products more affordable, more accessible, particularly to youth and young people who are especially price sensitive. What we do know is that price is a significant deterrent to tobacco use, and we know that reducing the price or the excise won't necessarily be passed on to consumers, but that would essentially make the profit margins even larger for industry and would potentially, has the potential to make product even more accessible to everyday Australians.
5: So your submission pushes back against the idea that lower tobacco taxes would solve the illicit tobacco problem. How do you see that debate?
4: Lowering the tax excise is an interesting predicament, partly because it wouldn't necessarily mean that we are price matching the illicit market. The illicit market is a lot cheaper than the regulated market, and there is still large profit margins there. And so there is the opportunity for the illicit market to go even cheaper if it needs to, but also noting that even if the tax excise was reduced significantly, it still wouldn't be as cheap as the illicit market is currently. So there's still going to be a price difference there regardless of how much tax is reduced. And so I think with that challenge in particular means that we know that reducing tax won't work. We know that actually a comprehensive approach, including enforcing the law, is particularly important. We know that, you know, governments, law enforcement, regulators, public health agencies all need to come together to effectively enforce the law, but also to support people to quit and to make sure that the healthcare system is supporting everyday Australians to uphold their health and wellbeing.
5: From a public health perspective, what could be the consequences if cigarettes became more affordable?
4: Yeah, look, from a public health perspective, we know that currently about 66 Australians pass away every day from tobacco-related disease. We know the majority of people who take up smoking do so in youth and adolescence and end up with a lifelong addiction. We also know the majority of people who smoke want to quit or wish they never took it up. And so that really speaks to the addiction aspect. Most Australians want to live long, healthy and prosperous lives. Making everyday products more accessible and cheaper is particularly challenging for young people. Young people are price sensitive to these products. We know that this is a product that when used as directed kills, and we've known about the harms of smoking and that tobacco use causes lung cancer for over 75 years. So the socialisation, the normalisation of having this product available on every street corner is particularly challenging.
5: And in your submission, you've also raised concerns about tobacco industry lobbying. What concerns you the most about the industry's influence on political discussions?
4: Look, there was a challenge last week with the Senate inquiry meeting with the tobacco industry behind closed doors, which came to light. We know that the industry is incredibly innovative. We know that they use all tools available to them to lobby governments and others to normalise nicotine addiction. We've known about the harms of tobacco for over 75 years, and yet they continue to be widely available. So we know this is incredibly innovative and entrepreneurial industry that will continue to adapt as everyday Australians push back on nicotine addiction. We also have among the lowest smoking prevalence in the world. So we've seen tremendous success across every community with smoking prevalence down to about 8% now across the country. So when smoking prevalence declines, the industry has a legal responsibility to its shareholders to ensure that they are acting in the best interest of their shareholders. And so we have a real conflict, I guess, between the health and wellbeing of Australians and the interests of shareholders who normally are looking to profit.
5: And what measures do you think governments should prioritise to address illicit tobacco and reduce smoking harms?
4: There needs to be a suite of measures implemented. We know that enforcement is incredibly important. We know that tightening the supply chain from manufacture to importation and then dissemination throughout the country is important, and the supply chain really needs to be tightened. And then we also know that we've been doing a lot of things well. We know that providing supports for people to quit is incredibly important. We know that smoke and vape-free areas is important. And we're increasingly hearing from youth and young people that they don't want to be at the hands of an industry that preys on addiction and dependence. We're hearing calls for things like a nicotine-free generation, like they've implemented in the UK. And so I think we need more of these evidence-based solutions to support current and future generations to live addiction-free lives, but to grow up to be healthy, strong, happy and prosperous.
0: Associate Professor Raglan Maddox there, speaking with The Wire's Mayabi Aziz.
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0: Environmental group Greenpeace Australia Pacific is calling on the federal government to reject Woodside Energy's proposed Browse gas project near Scott Reef, arguing it would increase emissions and threaten endangered marine life. The $30 billion project would be permitted to operate until 2070, past Australia's net zero climate deadline of 2050, and would generate an estimated 6.4 to 6.8 million tonnes of CO2 a year. Internal documents have revealed the Environment Department planned to decide on the controversial gas project before the end of this year, with Greenpeace urging Environment Minister Murray Watt to block the development. To learn more, I spoke to Hannah Shook, senior campaigner at Greenpeace Australia Pacific.
1: Scott Reef is one of the last pristine, freestanding oceanic reef systems left in Australia, let alone the world. And it is habitat for endangered species like the pygmy blue whale that uses the reef for feeding and foraging habitat. It's also home to a rare, genetically rare species of green sea turtle that's only found at Scott Reef.
0: And Greenpeace has described this report as almost satirical. What specifically in the report do you believe is misleading or maybe inaccurate?
1: Look, Woodside today has put out a report saying that the Browse project would have no impact on net zero. We know that is misleading. This project would be a huge climate bomb, locking Australia into climate impacts for decades to come. But it would also decimate the coral reef ecosystem at Scott Reef, which we know is unlike reef systems anywhere else in the world.
0: The WA EPA previously raised concerns about these risks to marine life near Scott Reef, like you've just mentioned. How has this been ignored?
1: That's a great question. So, yeah, we know that the WA EPA has already made an initial finding, labelling Woodside's proposal to drill at Scott Reef as unacceptable in terms of the risks that it poses to that ecosystem. Woodside has submitted an amended plan as to how it would manage the risks to pygmy blue whales, which are endangered under our federal nature law, as well as the management of risks to the green sea turtle that are only found at Scott Reef and are listed as vulnerable under our national environment law. But most recently, independent scientific experts actually demonstrated that these amended plans do nothing to the survival of these key threatened species found at Scott Reef and just purely are rearranging the deck chairs or tinkering around the edges. So for Woodside to flaunt their plans to drill at Scott Reef as a win for net zero, it's mind-boggling. We know that this project would have devastating impacts on these threatened species with increased seismic blasting, increased industrialization, noise pollution, light pollution, and traffic from massive vessels going to and from the development. There is no acceptable way for Woodside to drill, to dump carbon, or to build industrialised pipelines around Scott Reef. So we...
0: Recent modelling commissioned by Woodside says that the project isn't going to derail WA's net zero target because the state's not going to reach it on its own anyway. What is the grounds for that?
1: We know that Woodside is just using this global energy crisis as a way to stir anxiety over demand for energy. And it really, the energy crisis has laid bare the dangers of fossil fuel dependence. WA as a state has access to world-class renewable energy resources. And modelling shows that renewable energy could be powering the state's homes, hospitals and key industries with clean, cheap and affordable energy. So WA has a choice right now, and that is to displace gas and dirty fossil fuel emitting projects with renewables, or to displace renewables, the way of the future, with dirty, dirty gas. Environment Minister Murray Watt has a responsibility to protect the environment and to put an end to dangerous projects like Woodside's Browse.
0: Hannah Shook, Senior Campaigner at Greenpeace Australia Pacific there. 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I'm Mary-Kate Hannigan in Brisbane. A big hello to our friends in Armidale on 2ARM. To our listeners in Alice Springs on 8CCC, and to the other side of the country on Radio Galari in Broome, Western Australia.

0: While the world grapples with climate change, research shows environmental sustainability holds a growing importance for Australians. Last weekend, the Burnside City Council Enviro Expo opened its doors for the third consecutive year, attracting South Australians to the community event centred on eco-friendly activities, sustainability and green living solutions. Radio Adelaide was on the ground and spoke with Coordinator of Environmental Sustainability at City of Burnside, Dr. Philip Roteman. He says the event plays an important role engaging and empowering community on environmental matters.
1: We do this to really connect with the community, to talk about environmental matters, and also to share some of the work we're doing and make sure the community is aware of all the great things they can do.
2: Dr. Roteman said building the community's understanding in sustainability practices is also beneficial in addressing cost of living pressures.
1: Talking about the importance of the environment and also this related cost of living crisis, there's some things we can do these days that are both very environmentally smart and also very sensible financially. Council's involved in a lot of these things. For example, for the council itself, we put solar panels on our buildings and we've changed our streetlights to LED streetlights, and these things all save electricity, which is good for the environment, but it also saves money. And the community can do that as well. They can look at how electricity is used in the house and try and reduce that. The City of Burnside has a community renewables program to help people get solar on their roofs as well. Council plants around 7,000 plants a year, but we also give away 7,000 plants a year so that people can put them in their own garden. So it's really council supporting the community to do really good environmental work.
2: Dr. Roteman said environmental education is vital across generations.
1: Environmental education, yes, it's so important for young kids, but it's also really important for the adult community. And that's why at an event like today, we have a really broad spread of different activities. We've got the sustainable fashion markets, and we've got the animals, and we've got a heat street display to learn about urban heat. And we've got Costa from Gardening Australia doing talks and a whole range of other activities that bring in different audiences.
2: The event platformed a number of creative solutions like upcycling and recycling. Amber, director of Henley Opportunity Shop and local thrift project, reflected on some of their practices.
3: We believe in the circular economy and we're trying to keep things out of landfill as long as they can. And we're all about educating the next generation of where things go when they're thrown away. So we do a lot of OSH groups and school visits and things.
4: Yeah, I can see these book pages and the blank badges. Can you tell me a little bit about how you're putting this together and some of the images here?
3: So we've got like old Where's Wally books and things. They might be a bit damaged or drawn in when they come in. We get the kids to pick their favourite image and we turn them into badges.
4: What's the biggest message you want to connect while you're here?
3: When you throw things away, there is no away, and the op shop's not always the best option for throwing things away and getting them out of your house. We got to look for more creative community options.
4: And are you looking for different ways of getting the community more involved in that ethos?
3: Yeah, we hold a workshop every fourth Saturday at Natunga West Lakes. We also hold a clothes swap. We're trying to get people to realise that there's options outside of op shops, so you can just share within your own community. I think look to your Buy Nothing page as a first point of contact rather than straight to the op shop, and help build your own community and see reuse amongst your neighbours first.
2: Bushy Gertch makes jewellery out of discarded bicycle tubes and echoes the importance of creative upcycling.
5: I go to the bike shop and ask them for the old discarded bicycle tubes, and they are very happy to give them to me because they only end up in the bin.
4: What inspired you to use bicycle tubes as your medium?
5: The first time I saw it was in Europe, in Germany, where they do a lot of this kind of thing now, this recycling. Then I saw some on the internet. I thought doing something different, I started to get some bike tubes and started to cut them up and look at them. What can I do with it?
4: I guess that requires quite a bit of creative thinking about transforming something old into something new. Can you tell me a little bit about that?
5: I am very much taken to recycling. I'm not happy that we throw so much away, and very much interested in what else I can do with it. That was my main motivation, to see this mountains of tubes and clothes and whatever that we throw away.
4: And I understand it's your first time at a market market, connecting with this kind of audience. Can you tell me about your experience?
5: To me, the important thing is awareness to people, because this is an area we probably are not quite ready yet for.
4: More broadly, why do you think it's so important that we're getting on board with the whole recycling and upcycling ethos?
5: We are a huge consume society. I think it is absolute time that we reduce. We throw away the most clothes in Australia, in the world.
2: Sophie Rose, owner of Little Miss Waste Not Vintage, highlighted the many advantages of buying vintage fashion.
6: I wanted to throw back to my grandmother's time. There's so much beautiful fashion still around which isn't disposable, which needs to actually be looked after and then passed on to new generations, because these tell stories of our communities. I mean, really simple, just for women in itself. So many women come into my shop and they've never seen an original 1920s beaded piece of clothing. So to be able to come in and actually see that, see how it's made, see how well they're made, it can give them a better understanding of how badly stuff is made today. They're not made to keep in the market. They're a one-off piece. They're going to be thrown away. What we do in the secondhand clothing market and the antique clothing market is we guarantee the pieces that we source, the pieces that we put together are going to keep going.
0: Owner of Little Miss Waste Not Vintage, Sophie Rose there, ending that story.
7: A different take on Australian current affairs. 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
0: The north coast of New South Wales continues mourning the death of three Australians in a disastrous marine rescue effort last Monday. The community has poured tributes to those involved in the tragedy. It's raised concerns around the Ballina Bar, which has proved too difficult to navigate. The Wire's contributor from Bay FM, Mia Armitage, has the story.
8: Monday night was the darkest night in history for Marine Rescue New South Wales. The vessel will be salvaged by an independent contractor. They're working with the Marine Rescue Fleet Team. The vessel will be part of the continuing investigation that will be done by both the New South Wales Police Marine Area Command and AMSA, which is the Australian Maritime Safety Authority.
9: Marine Rescue New South Wales Commissioner Todd Andrews speaking on Wednesday as part of an official laying of flowers at the Marine Rescue Ballina Base in honour of 78-year-old Bill Ewan and 62-year-old Frank Petch, two Marine Rescue New South Wales volunteers from the Ballina unit who died trying to save Matthew Clayton, a skipper aboard a yacht in distress, who also died at the Ballina Bar Monday evening. Three of the four surviving Marine Rescue volunteers who ventured out that night are still in hospital. Marine Rescue says Bill Ewan had served for nearly 10 years after joining the Ballina unit in February 2017. Frank Petch had joined the unit in January 2024 and had already progressed to the rating of restricted coxswain. New South Wales Emergency Services Minister Jihad Dib met with bereaved volunteers and other locals at Wednesday's ceremony.
10: We tell people to evacuate, to leave and to be safe. But we've got our personnel in the emergency services who go out headfirst into that danger. And what we saw on Monday night was a tragic consequence. We could talk for hours about why people do the things they do. But at the end of the day, we've tragically lost two of our emergency service volunteer personnel trying to do the thing that they said that they were going to do, which is to protect others. And I think that in itself speaks volumes of the kind of people they are. I do want to express the love and the support from the New South Wales Parliament, from the Premier. We've had contact from the Governor's office. The Governor General of Australia sends her love and support and assures me that she wants to visit when the time is right. There will be an investigation. There will be some recommendations. There will be a greater understanding of what happened. But right now, the thing that's really important is to make sure that we hear, that we're present, that we listen, that we give the love and we give the support, and we take back a message. This community, whilst it's hurting and whilst it's heartbroken, is still standing strong, and they will always stand strong.
9: Peter Hill is the commander of the Marine Rescue New South Wales Ballina Unit.
11: The boat crew in particular is a very strong team, a very tight team. They train together day and night. If they do missions, they rely on each other, again, day and night. Losing two boat crew has been particularly difficult. I'll say a little bit about Bill and a little bit about Frank. Bill loved getting on the boat. Training or on missions, you had to have a crowbar to get him off the boat, and we're going to miss him terribly. Frank was a yes man. If you needed anything done, Frank would say yes. He was a very strong man, and it's
12: hard to believe he's gone. We are hurting at Marine Rescue, Ballina, and Marine Rescue, and this community is hurting.
9: Ballina Shire Mayor Sharon Cadwallader has been on scene in Ballina most of this week, but was hoping to meet with New South Wales Premier Chris Minns in Sydney.
13: I'm just grateful this tragedy that's unfolded wasn't worse. The yachtsman passed away on the night of the accident, and of course we've lost two of our volunteers on Marine Rescue Ballina as well.
14: Do you know much about the circumstances of the skipper and his yacht?
13: No, I don't know any of the details, but I do know that there will be a full and complete investigation into the whole incident.
9: New South Wales Greens member for Ballina, Tamara Smith, has been in Parliament this week but flew back to Ballina in the wake of the tragedy on her electorate's shoreline.
15: It is too early to be calling for things like that. We don't know enough yet about why the yachtsman was solo at night trying to get into the bar when 2.5 metres swell. That is a very odd proposition, and no doubt he was in trouble, and there's various theories around that. In terms of the tragic loss of Bill and Frank's lives, there will be a full investigation. So I feel it's really irresponsible to be starting to demand things that we have no idea whether they had any relevance whatsoever. We're still in a period of grief, but I certainly am already having those conversations to see if there's anything that was a risk that was unnecessary, certainly not by the volunteers, but in terms of if there's something operationally faulty about the boat. We want to see the full picture before we start, in my view, calling for things and politicising.
0: BFM's Mia Armitage with that report. And unfortunately, that's the end of the show today. Thanks so much for listening, wherever you are in Australia. The Wire has been produced today with the great support of the Community Broadcasting Foundation and the Community Radio Network. 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The Wire acknowledges the traditional custodians of the Turrbal and Yuggera countries where this program has been produced, and we pay our respects to Aboriginal elders, past, present and emerging. Today, The Wire came to you from 4ZZZ in Meanjin, Brisbane. I'm Mary-Kate Hannigan. As always, thank you so much for your company, and we'll see you next time on The Wire.
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1: BBC News, I'm John Shea. President Trump says the ceasefire with Iran is on life support as the sides fail to agree terms to start talks on ending the war. He told reporters he was still aiming for complete victory. Iran, he said, was thinking he'd get bored or come under pressure. Our North America editor Sarah Smith is in Washington.
2: You have an impasse where essentially Iran says it wants to talk first about the Strait of Hormuz, reopening that, ending the American blockade of Iranian ships in and lifting economic sanctions on Iran. Donald Trump will not talk about that before getting to Iran's nuclear program because that would destroy what leverage it had when it came to him trying to demand that Iran stop enriching uranium and hand over the stocks of highly enriched uranium that they already have. But it doesn't look as though either side is particularly eager to get back to bombing and hostilities.
1: South Africa's president Cyril Ramaphosa has insisted he won't resign after a court revived impeachment proceedings against him over a corruption scandal.
3: To do so would be to preempt a process defined by the Constitution. To do so would be to give credence to a panel report that unfortunately has grave flaws. To do so would be to abdicate the responsibility that I assumed when I became President of the Republic.
1: In an address to the nation, he said he would legally challenge a report which found preliminary evidence that he'd committed misconduct over the incident known as Farmgate. The affair saw thieves stealing bundles of cash from a sofa on Mr. Ramaphosa's ranch in 2020. A federal communications commissioner has said the Trump administration is engaged in a targeted campaign of censorship on Disney and its ABC television network. In a letter to Disney's CEO, the lone Democratic commissioner in the FCC, Ana Gomez, claims the committee had been weaponized to force the free and independent media into submission. The cruise ship at the centre of a hantavirus outbreak has left the Spanish island of Tenerife in the Canaries after the last passengers were taken off board. The MV Hondius is now heading to the Netherlands. Guy Hedgeco is in Tenerife.
4: The boat itself was actually docked, which is something which had not happened for all the other repatriations of the other passengers. But because of the bad weather here in the bay next to me, the authorities decided to dock the ship and that the passengers should then come straight onto land. The Director General of the World Health Organization, Tedros Ghebreyesus, congratulated the Spanish authorities on this whole operation. He said, Spain has done it in style.
1: A Spanish passenger evacuated from the ship is the latest person to have tested positive for the virus. The patient has no symptoms and further tests are being carried out. Seven cases have been confirmed altogether. World News from the BBC. President Zelensky says Russia has no intention of ending its war and Ukraine is preparing for new attacks. Earlier, President Putin suggested the war was coming to an end. Mr. Zelensky was speaking as a US-mediated three-day truce drew to a close, with each side accusing the other of violating it. Police in Thailand say they've arrested nine people accused of trying to sell 250 kilograms of smuggled African ivory, worth more than $300,000. Officials say it's one of the biggest seizures in a decade. Detectives discovered items, including cut tusks and prayer beads, were being sold through a private Facebook group. Police say they then raided properties across seven Thai provinces. Pathumpong Thongcharoen speaks for Thailand's police force.
5: The cash flow within this group over a one-year period is approximately 10 million baht. This means that once they reach a certain amount in sales, they will have money. And once they have money, they will become influential. They can use this money to expand their own business, perhaps adding other wildlife trades, as we're starting to see deer antlers being traded.
1: The Mexican president says her country will send another ship carrying humanitarian aid to Cuba. Claudia Sheinbaum said it was departing on Monday and that Mexico would always stand in solidarity with Cuba. The communist-run island is in the throes of an economic crisis, exacerbated by a US oil blockade imposed by President Trump earlier this year. The online daily game Wordle, played by millions of people around the world, is to be made into a television show in the United States. Wordle, which gives players six chances to guess a random five-letter word, was created by a British software engineer and acquired by the New York Times 4 years ago. The game show will see teams go head-to-head to win cash. And that's the latest BBC News.

Another Tuesday, another Big Little Breakfast Show. I don't know. If the Breakfast Show can see its own shadow, is it going to rain? Hello, good morning. Welcome to this beautiful day. How are you doing? Well, it's not going to rain. Might be a bit cloudy. The bomb says you need sunscreen. It's going to be... I don't know what on earth is going on in that office. But the bomb says you need sunscreen, so put sunscreen. I'm putting it on my feet. No, I'm serious. It's a long and sordid tale. You don't really want to know. Welcome to the Big Little Breakfast Show for Tuesday, the 12th of May. My name's Paul Davis. 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So that is a nice day, isn't it? That's a really nice day. A bit warmer than yesterday, but a bit cloudier too. I don't know. Go figure. And when I was looking for the weather, I was looking at the bomb and the bomb website or the app, whatever app on my phone. Yeah, I've got a mobile phone and everything. It said sunrise at 7 o'clock today. So, well, it's 7 minutes past seven, but. Training to be a DJ. That's what it is.

Tequila Sunrise from the Eagles. I don't go near tequila. It's a lovely drink, but you can't just have one, you know. It's just, no, don't do that. Don't do that. Be a grown-up. Actually, no, I'm not, we're not doing that. We're not doing that. Are you just getting up? Just waking up? It's like, we're not talking about drinking on a Tuesday morning. That'd be ridiculous. Dreams from the Cranberries. We're not doing dreams either.

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Australian Crawl and Reckless. I still prefer the Ozzy Osbourne version. I'm sorry, I do. And I, you know, and probably just because it's Ozzy, I think. But that is a beautiful song, there's no doubt. Sid, thank you very much for your text. If you want to text the show, 0434 831015, or send me a message via the Big Little Breakfast Show Facebook page. Sid went, what's the show called? He went, what's the show called? You Muppet. Which... Thank you. Thank you so much. It's a David Attenborough quote, because it was his birthday over the weekend, or was it just his celebration? I don't know. The man's 100, and when you if you saw the clip of him at the Royal Albert Hall, like waving his hands in the air, like he just doesn't care, he was dancing. Brilliant, absolutely fantastic. So I've taken David Attenborough quote, "Rewild the world." I think that's going to be his legacy to the planet. I think that's going to what he's going to say on his tombstone. Just rewild the world. I don't know. Is he planning it? What's? I feel like it should be a lecture, you know, like that Randy Pausch, the last lecture. We should have a lecture from David Attenborough so that we can go to it occasionally, and like when the UN or people in charge, like the giant Oompa Loompa, making decisions, they have to sit and listen to Attenborough's lecture for an hour, and then go and make the decision. I think that's probably fair enough, right? We could do that. We're heading. So that's the show today. Rewild the World, David Attenborough. Or just your little patch of it. Just rewild a bit of your garden. Just put some wild flowers down. We are going to go to the Morning Soul Zone. Blow Monkeys to get us to, just the other side of 1:30. And then I might do 3 soul tracks in the Morning Soul Zone this morning, because I couldn't pick 2 out of these 3, so we're going to do 3. Blow Monkeys, it's a bit soul-y, isn't it?

digging your scene from the Blow Monkeys. Good morning, if you're just joining us. 7:30. I know some alarms are set for 7:30. In the old days, when we used alarm clocks and the radio would come on, right? Not so much anymore. No, because we all use our phones. Even though we're told, don't put your phone by the side of the bed. It's bad for your head. I used to do this thing where I fell asleep in the chair, sometimes in the afternoon, with my phone on my chest, right? Because I like a weight on my chest is one of my little tricks to help me get to sleep. And then a couple of weeks ago, I was thinking, this is hot. This phone is really hot. I'm thinking, maybe it's cooking my heart. So I'm not doing that again. I'll do it the old-fashioned way with a book. The Morning Soul Zone. We're going to play Doris Willingham's version of You Can't Do That. Doris Willingham is someone who could really do a heartbreak song and make it sound like you're out the door. You're gone, brother. You're out. She has a glorious sort of mid-60s like era, not age, soul voice. Like a velvet curtain, you know. So this song title, You Can't Do That, borrows the song title from the Beatles, but Doris takes it somewhere else, completely different. More, you know, not so much shaking your mop top around, more like you better explain yourself. This thing's got brass, it's got swagger, it's got a rhythm that walks into the room before the singer's there. It's, if soul music had a raised eyebrow at Hall of Fame. That's where this track would live. This is Doris Willingham. You can't do that.

do that. Right, so we're moving on to the United Four. Now, I've played stuff from the United Four before, but they never became, you know, really massive household names. But that's what you get with some of these Northern Soul tracks. You get tracks that somebody went digging for, and they really, you know, they had to really go off the beaten track to find them. And that's the absolute beauty of these things. And this one, you know, when I listen to this, I can feel like the smoky studio, the full ashtrays, and somebody going, oh, just one more. Let's just do one more take. It's just an absolutely gorgeous. You can feel the energy, the pleading in this. It's not like throw yourself under a bus pleading, but it is like sort of looking out the window on a rainy day, sort of heartbreak, you know. The harmonies are tight with these guys. The thing rolls along beautifully. And it's a reminder that the 60s in Motown, in the soul era of Detroit, published so much good stuff. It's just amazing.

United 4, look out for them. We have featured them before. They will be back again, I'm absolutely sure. City and James, this is a glorious, smooth duet. So well matched, these two. And the Soul fans remember these guys, but there isn't much else about them. Which somehow sort of with Soul aficionados adds to the charm, you know, if you can't find out stuff about these people. It's like, you know, the really serious Soul DJs, they're like archaeologists, they dig down, they grabble away in the dirt looking for these things. This is a track from City and James called You Don't Need Me, and it's effortless. They're so calm on the surface, while underneath they're obviously carrying the emotional weight. It's wonderfully sort of suspicious in the title, isn't it? It's like, you needn't tell me. It really means I already know what you've been up to. I think you'll like it. City and James, You Needn't Tell Me.

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1: We started off the Big Little Breakfast Show this morning talking about tequila. Elephants can't jump, and the first chaser was alcohol to remove the aftertaste of coffee. How did it ever catch on? The coffee berry borer, yeah, I'm imagining a beetle here, but I don't know, is the only animal that lives exclusively on coffee beans. It's also always a bit hyped up. Ah, coffee, coffee beans, coffee beans, coffee beans, coffee beans, coffee beans. The world's first illustrated cookbook included a recipe for pizza topped with sugar and rose water. Does rose water have a taste? I remember as kids, we used to make rose water for our mum. She used to accept it with good grace. I have no idea what she ever did with it. Disposed of it discreetly, I imagine. Rose-tinted spectacles for chickens were used by United States farmers in the early 1900s. Did it help them grow more? Did it help them lay more eggs? I do not know. If you are minded to find out, then please let me know. According to an Ethiopian study, you can avoid catching malaria by carrying a chicken at all times. Who was it who did that joke about carrying a banana? Why are you carrying a banana? Let's keep the elephants away. There are no elephants around here. See? It works. I can't remember whose joke that was. Okay, slightly unsavoury one. In the late 1980s, officials in India released 25,000 turtles into the Ganges to eat dead bodies. Just leave that there, shall we? The first gentlemen's club in America was formed for the purpose of eating turtle soup. How good was the turtle soup? If they wanted to exclude the women from eating it. I'm just going to my soup eating. Or were they doing something else? Yeah, soup eating. Yeah. The Turtle Soup Club. That's a bit of a ring to it, doesn't it? A hamster that eats nothing but corn will turn into a crazed cannibal. It doesn't say if that means it's eating other hamsters or human beings. Yeah. Other hamsters. I'm going with other hamsters. Favourite food of Adélie penguins is jellyfish gentles.

Two more. Egyptian vultures get their vibrant yellow beaks from eating yellow cow dung. That's nice. In the 18th century, a St. Kilda Islander would eat up to 18 seabirds a day. When it says a St. Kilda Islander, does it just mean just one of them? Does it mean all? Well, I don't know. That's a lot of seabirds to down in a day, isn't it? Seven minutes to eight.

David Bowie and Starman on the Big Little Breakfast Show. We're running at the 8 o'clock news. You know, I take a kind of perverse joy in having things that don't go together, music-wise. I like the word eclectic, just in my life. Just eclectic tastes in furniture, in music, in clothes, in dogs. I don't think there's enough time not to just try everything. Do you know what I mean? Nearly everything. So, a bit of Irish folk music, full of David Bowie. What do you reckon? The Mary Wallopers.

0: It's as if you're there, isn't it? Mine's a pint of Guinness and a Jameson's Chaser, if you please. Thank you very much.
1: 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Welcome to the Big Little Breakfast Show. Happy Tuesday.
2: BBC News, I'm John Shea. President Trump says the ceasefire with Iran is on life support as the sides fail to agree a plan to end the war. He said he was still aiming for complete victory. With more, here's Paul Adams.
3: Fundamentally, none of the differences have yet been bridged. Iran says it wants an end to the war before it's willing to discuss anything to do with its nuclear program. And Donald Trump says that the plan is Iran cannot have a nuclear weapon. But it is clear that he is very reluctant to go back to all-out fighting. The idea that he would relaunch a full-scale offensive just a couple of days before going to China for a really, really important summit with President Xi, at least until the visit is over, I think you can safely say that the return to kinetic activity is really off the table.
2: Britain's Prime Minister Sir Keir Starmer is facing increasing calls to resign following disastrous election results across the UK last week. In the latest development, 70 members of Parliament from the governing Labour Party have publicly urged Keir Starmer to go or to set out a timetable for his departure. They include four ministerial aides. The BBC's Jack Fenwick says the pressure will continue.
4: Many MPs I'm talking to say that they think that number will continue to grow this evening and into tomorrow morning as well. And all of that just piles the pressure on the Prime Minister. It feels like his position is more precarious right now than it was this morning. And if these numbers continue to grow, and especially if we see more ministerial aides resigning, it may be the Prime Minister has to respond.
2: South Africa's president, Cyril Ramaphosa, has insisted he won't resign after a court revived impeachment proceedings against him over a corruption scandal. In an address to the nation, he said he would legally challenge a report which found preliminary evidence of misconduct over the so-called Farmgate. Pumza Filani reports.
5: I remain here and I'm not resigning, President Cyril Ramaphosa told South Africans on Monday evening, ending days of speculation over whether he would step down. The controversy stems from the so-called Phalaphala scandal, in which thousands of dollars were stolen from furniture at his private game farm. An independent panel found there was prima facie evidence Mr. Ramaphosa may have committed serious misconduct in the way he handled the matter. He denies wrongdoing, saying the money came from the legitimate sale of buffalo from his farming business.
2: The cruise ship hit by a hantavirus outbreak has left the Spanish island of Tenerife after the last passengers were evacuated. The MV Hondius is now heading to the Netherlands with a small crew. A Spanish passenger removed on Sunday has tested positive, although he's asymptomatic. World News from the BBC. Ukraine's anti-corruption force says it's uncovered a multi-million dollar money laundering scheme with a former chief of staff of President Zelensky suspected of involvement. The man, widely reported to be Andriy Yermak, has been formally notified that he's a suspect. Mr. Yermak resigned after anti-corruption officials raided his home in November, but he's denied wrongdoing. Hospitals in a neighbourhood of Haiti's capital, Port-au-Prince, have been evacuated and the aid group Médecins Sans Frontières has suspended its operations as fighting intensifies between armed groups. MSF said it had been dealing with an influx of patients with gunshot wounds in Cité Soleil and more than 800 people had tried to seek safety. The Trump administration is engaged in a targeted campaign of censorship against Disney and its ABC television network, according to the only Democratic commissioner of the Federal Communications Commission regulator. Ana Gomez made the accusation in a letter to Disney. Samira Hussein is in New York.
6: The lone Democrat on the Federal Communications Commission says the regulatory body is being weaponized to force the free and independent media into submission. The letter comes as the FCC has opened several investigations into the Disney-owned ABC television network. Last month, the FCC ordered a review of Disney's television broadcast licenses earlier than usual, and just days after President Donald Trump called for the late-night television host Jimmy Kimmel to be fired.
2: The online daily game Wordle, played by millions of people worldwide, is to be made into a television show in the United States. Wordle, which gives players six chances to guess a random five-letter word, was created by a British software engineer and acquired by the New York Times 4 years ago. The TV show on NBC will see teams competing for cash prizes. BBC News.
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best years of our lives, the Baja Men. If you're up and around and about, and if you're here, if you're breathing, it's still one of the best years, no doubt. 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I'm going to ask you for money, I know. Because we're doing a subscriber fest thing in May here at Radio Adelaide. 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It didn't happen at the beginning of the year because I was ill. But I'm better now. I'll bribe you with a drink.

something on the Big Little Breakfast Show. I was watching Sarah's doing some prep for her show Local Noise, which comes on after this, and I was watching Sarah. she's using the stand-up desk outside, so I could see her really well, and she was dancing along to that. It's like, it's not local, Sarah. You're not supposed to be doing that. Local Noise with Sarah coming up after the 9 o'clock news, where you will find out about everything that's going on in the local music scene, and you might well find your new favourite band or track. She's just absolutely brilliant. She does that show so well. I love what she does. I can play Aussie stuff. This is The Boys. Or is it just Boys? I don't know.

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Do you see what I see from Hunters and Collectors? Good morning. If you're just joining us, we're running at 8:30 when we will do Elephants Can't Jump in the car on the way to school. And we will, after that, do the dropper offerer's boogie. So be good to your dropper offerer. Make their life easier, not harder. It's a gift. It's like, just be there, be ready on time, and be good to go. Make your own lunch. Make your own lunch. I know, it's ridiculous, isn't it? Absolutely ridiculous. What was I going to do? Oh, I know what I was going to do. You know that TV show, Have You Been Paying Attention? No, I don't. I used to not like it, but it's grown on me somehow. I don't know how. I think maybe they've got better. I don't know. Maybe I've got more tolerant. I don't know. But I did enjoy it last night. And they at one point, they pulled out a copy of The Big Issue with Sam Pang on the front cover. Now, we haven't got that one in the studio yet, but we have got the issue before, which has articles in it about dying and coping with grief. So it's a cheery looking, cheery little tome, cheery little tome. But you know, it's important to be prepared. You want your family to be prepared, whatever. So, and if you are the regular listener to this stuff, you will know that there is a column that I really like in it called Hearsay, which has little snippets of media from around the world. I just wanted to share this one with you. Do you remember that story, must have been last month, about the Hungarian government's personnel passwords being hacked and leaked? So there's a, I think this must be a UK website called Bellingcat. I'm not familiar with it. Talking about some government workers use easy to guess passwords, such as variations of the word password or the number sequence 1234567. Nearly 800 Hungarian government workers' passwords got leaked. Reports blame poor digital hygiene. How is your digital hygiene? Yeah, it's a strange phrase, isn't it? So I have 3 or 4 passwords that I use across lots of different things. Like if it's something important, like banking, then I have a really hard to get at password, like that, but one that I know. But if it's like, you know, I don't know, the CBAA, Community Broadcasting Association of Australia, and I use my easy password, which I might also use for my streaming services or something like that. Do you know what I mean? It's like you just have to be able to remember them. And I know now you can get apps or whatever that help you remember them, but I was having a conversation with the doctor about like not letting your brain like get claggy, and she said, "Add up stuff while you're going around the supermarket." So that's my next thing now. I'm going to be adding up the price of stuff as I go around the supermarket and see how close I get to the checkout amount when I get to the checkout. But also, I am gonna check out my my digital hygiene. It's important. We'll do Elephants Can't Jump. Should we do it after Katie? After Katie.

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1: Elephants can't jump.
0: Time for this.
1: Oh, elephants can't jump. They just spit and fart and trumpet, tread on your toes and give you the hump. But elephants can't jump.
0: Elephants can't jump, and dinosaurs had no eyelashes. Crocodiles are dinosaurs, right? Crocodiles are dinosaurs. Do you know why they survive? They survive because they eat anything. And after dinosaurs died and carcasses got washed into the rivers, alligators and crocodiles just still had stuff to eat. Crocodiles' faces are 10 times more sensitive than human fingertips. Squirrels forget where they've buried 3/4 of their nuts. Squirrels are such good value. I mean, it's good that we don't have them here. I know, but what would they eat? I don't know. Some idiot has probably tried to introduce them, but I don't think there's the right sort of food here for them. The most common place to hide household valuables is in the sock drawer. This is the first place that burglars will look. You have been told. Henrietta Maria, the wife of King Charles I, pawned the crown jewels to raise money for the English Civil War. Louis XIV of France had a coat with 123 diamond buttons on it. Jacques Chirac, president of France, spent the equivalent of $120,000 a year on spring vegetables. Really? Jacques, there are more important things to do with your time if you're president. You could, for instance, get a big red button on your desk that summons a Diet Coke. Or a Big Mac or whatever. A person who illegally exports sheep is called an owler. I don't know why. I've no idea. Selling illegal cigarettes is known by the police in the United States as smurfing. The world's largest producer of cigarettes is the Chinese government. There is a US patent held by one Stuart M. Stebbings for cheese-flavoured cigarettes. Fair enough, Mr. Stebbings. Good luck with that. At the age of 9, the Carthaginian leader Hannibal took an oath of perpetual hatred against the Romans. At the age of 10, Pharaoh Ramesses II was a captain in the army and had his own harem. Don't know what he did with it. Scrabble. Could you play Scrabble if you're an ancient Egyptian? The Roman Emperor Caligula took revenge on the sea for sinking his father's fleet by attacking the English Channel. His father was Germanicus. Must be why it's called Germany. Although, if you're German, it's not called Germany, is it? Probably because they didn't want to name it after a Roman emperor. I know. All right, this is time for the Dropper Offerer's Boogie. If you are a Dropper Offerer and you want to embarrass your little darlings...
2: I like to move it, move it. I like to move it, move it. I like to move it, move it. Yeah, I like to...
3: Move it, move it, move it, move it.
0: We got you.

Smash Mouth and All Star on the Big Little Breakfast Show. If you're doing the dropper offerer, then that's for you. Ah, oh, dear. I was during one of the tracks previously, having looked at the big issue for that thing about the Hungarian government password leakage. I then ended up flicking through the magazine. There's a thing I didn't know about. I'm familiar with the concept of dad jokes. And I have been accused from time to time of telling dad jokes. And I don't mind that. It's perfectly reasonable. But in the film column, in the back of the big issue, not the current one, the one before, there's a thing about dad movies. Come across the concept of dad movies? So, things like Die Hard. Yeah, I like Die Hard. I'll watch Die Hard at Christmas every year if I'm allowed to. I don't want to watch it on my own. I want to watch it with other people. I want to force other people to watch it and appreciate it with me. Bond movies, they're dad movies apparently, but superhero movies, while they are watched by dads, are not dad movies. And you know, I see that as well. I get that. This author, Tansy Gardam, has got a point. The Magnificent Seven, Die Hard, The Shawshank Redemption, Gladiator, and every Denzel Washington movie. I'm going to see if things qualify as dad movies from now on. I'm quite happy to watch almost anything as far as movies are concerned. The Hangover. Is The Hangover a dad movie? I finished watching The Hangover and went, that was... I didn't think I'd enjoy it. I really didn't. And I finished watching it going, that's the best movie I've ever, ever seen. That's my new favourite movie. And there's three of them, and they're all really good. And I'd push back against it for years and years and years, and then the kids went, oh, we're watching The Hangover. Got sucked in. Are you listening, you oversized Oompa Loompa? Toddler in chief.

Frankie Goes to Hollywood, Two Tribes on the Big Little Breakfast Show. Good morning. 9 minutes to 9 o'clock. There's a thing that came over my feed over the weekend. And I do vaguely remember this. Stephen Hawking, the late Stephen Hawking's thought experiment into time travel, right? So in 2009, Stephen Hawking had a party. So this is one of the most famous thought experiments in history, right? And certainly in pop science history. So he hosted a party complete with champagne and canapes and music. But he didn't send out the invitations until the next day. So it was a fairly straightforward idea. If time travel was real, people would have shown up. But what if people showed up and then he forgot to send out the invitations? But, I mean, it's an experiment. They don't all have to work, right? If time travel was possible, someone from the future would have shown up, right? Assuming that they had time travelled back to the day of Stephen's party, obviously. So maybe that wasn't, like, so... I mean, it was just me. Just me. You'd have to be time travelling at the right time. And then he revealed his experiment on TV. Like, look at me, I'm in an empty room. Just me and some champagne, and my helper isn't here to feed me a canapé. So it obviously doesn't really prove that time travel is impossible, right? But for me, time travel... The problem isn't the problem is the where, not the when. It's the where. Where's it kept? Where, if you can solve the where of where is the past Earth in time, then that's when you're able to time travel. Does that nearly make sense? Aretha. She'll get us to the news.

Hallelujah, Aretha. Hallelujah. That's it from the Big Little Breakfast Show for today. When the ebbs no longer flow. Thank you so much for your company this morning. It's really appreciated. The sunlight wouldn't be the same without you. Today's Big Little Breakfast Show was entitled Rewild the World. It's a quote from David Attenborough.

0: we'll be back tomorrow. It's be the 13th. We've got 16 degrees already here in Adelaide. We're heading for a top of 24 with no rain. The bomb says 90% chance thereof. I'll see you tomorrow. Go. Carpe your DM.
1: BBC News with Roisin Hasty. Iran has said its armed forces are ready to respond to any renewed aggression after President Trump said the current ceasefire was on life support. The parliamentary speaker, Mohammad Ghalibaf, said Iran was prepared for all eventualities and could spring surprises. Mr. Trump has dismissed Iran's latest peace proposals as garbage. Our North America editor, Sarah Smith, is in Washington.
2: He wants to keep open the possibility, the idea that he might resume a bombing campaign in Iran, because that's what will give him any kind of leverage if and when they ever do get to negotiating peace talks. But we seem quite far from that at the moment, because both sides are rejecting each other's proposals, with Donald Trump saying the latest missive he's had from Iran is totally unacceptable. And that, I think, is the reason why he's saying that the ceasefire is now on life support.
1: Britain's Prime Minister Keir Starmer is facing increasing calls to resign following disastrous election results across the UK last week. More than 70 members of Parliament from the governing Labour Party, including cabinet members, have publicly urged Sir Keir to go now or set out a timetable for his departure. He's vowed to fight any leadership challenge. Our political correspondent is Jack Fenwick.
3: This feels like the most significant moment of the day so far when it comes to the future for the Prime Minister, Sir Keir Starmer. We understand that the Home Secretary is among a number of cabinet ministers who have now told Sir Keir Starmer that he should set out a timetable for resignation. And I mean, as the hours go on, presumably we will learn quite where the splits within the cabinet lie on all of this, and it may well give us an indication of what will happen next.
1: South Africa's President Cyril Ramaphosa has insisted he won't resign after a court revived impeachment proceedings against him over a corruption scandal. In an address to the nation, he said he would legally challenge a report that found preliminary evidence of misconduct.
4: The complaints against me are based on hearsay allegations. No evidence, let alone sufficient evidence, has been presented to prove that I committed any violation, let alone a serious violation of the Constitution or the law, or serious misconduct as set out in the Constitution.
1: The case began when thieves stole bundles of cash stuffed into a sofa of Mr. Ramaphosa's ranch in 2020. The cruise ship at the centre of a hantavirus outbreak has left the Spanish island of Tenerife in the Canaries after the last passengers were taken off board. The MV Hondius is now heading to the Netherlands with a small crew. A Spanish passenger evacuated from the ship is the latest person to test positive. BBC News. Hospitals in a neighbourhood of Haiti's capital, Port-au-Prince, have been evacuated, and the aid group Médecins Sans Frontières has suspended operations as fighting between armed groups intensifies. MSF said it had been dealing with an influx of patients with gunshot wounds in Cité Soleil. More than 800 people had tried to seek safety. Ukraine's anti-corruption force says it's uncovered a multi-million dollar money laundering scheme with a former chief of President Zelensky's staff suspected of involvement. The man, widely reported to be Andriy Yermak, resigned after anti-corruption officials raided his home in November. Here's our global affairs reporter, Joanna Keane.
5: Ukraine has been hit by several major corruption scandals during the war with Russia. This one implicates a man who was President Zelensky's closest aide and once one of the country's most powerful men. The former chief of staff, Andriy Yermak, is reported to have received an official notice telling him he's a suspect in a money laundering scheme. Anti-corruption officials said an organised group had laundered $10.5 million through a luxury construction project near Kyiv. Andriy Yermak has previously denied any wrongdoing.
1: Israel has reacted angrily to an agreement by European Union foreign ministers to impose new sanctions on Israeli settlers who have committed violence against Palestinians in the occupied West Bank. The office of the Israeli Prime Minister Benjamin Netanyahu said it exposed EU's moral bankruptcy. The far-right National Security Minister Itamar Ben-Gvir called the EU anti-Semitic. EU foreign ministers also agreed to sanction leading figures from the Palestinian militant group Hamas. Police in Thailand say they've arrested 9 people accused of trying to sell 250 kilograms of smuggled African ivory. Officials say it's one of the biggest seizures in a decade. BBC News.

Good morning, Adelaide. Welcome. You are listening to Local Noise. If you're only just joining us, but I know you've been listening to the wonderful Paul Davies with the Big Little Breakfast Show earlier on. He caught me absolutely grooving along to Tumbawamba. It's just amazing, isn't it? All right, let's get into some Australian music because it has been a big week in terms of live gigs, and we have even more stuff coming this week in terms of great local gigs to get to. We're talking some upcoming tours from some pop divas local to Adelaide and more. So we're going to start with some indie rock this morning with Exit Plan. This one is a brand new one from them. It's called Without It. This is an Adelaide-based band.

The Hazy's there, straight from Adelaide City Centre. Hey, my name is Sarah. You're listening to Local Noise and Radio Adelaide, which is all about bringing you all local Adelaide and Australian music. Who would have thunk it? So we just had the Hazy's there, who are an Adelaide five piece. They sat, fighting for my number one spot of what to kick off the show with this morning, along with Exit Plan, with their brand new one, Without It. They are from Murray Mallee in South Australia, and they are currently a wonderful four-piece, bringing that groove early in the morning for us. We've got more on the way, including up next, a sort of beautiful, melancholic indie rock song, right? This is by Kate Moth. Also, great name. And a little bit about this one is just the fact that it's timing is very fitting. You know, we're starting to get into winter. It's starting to get dark early. And this song was written by someone who's sitting up high in their building, looking out and thinking, oh gosh, you know, there's some sundowning sort of winter blues happening. So this track is called Too Late to Go Outside, but it's never too late to go outside. Just rug up. It's even more fun to do so and huddle up like little penguins to conserve energy and heat. So this is Kate Moth with Too Late to Go Outside. This one only came out last week from the Sydney Five Piece. This is the third single. And like I mentioned, it was very much in tune with our sort of winter blues, but this is a sort of indie rock.

That was Rev Stars. And also we heard from Kate Moth with a fantastic band name, of course. I did mention that before. It's just awesome. I love hearing all the different ones that people can come up with. Just then, the Rev Stars from Geelong over in Melbourne. That is actually their 10th release for 2026, as they are aiming for 26 releases for 2026. So congratulations to the Rev Stars on their 10th release. That one is called Whisper. It only just came out on the 8th. And Kate Moth with Too Late to Go Outside started us off there from Sydney. They are a wonderful five piece, and that is their third single to be released. We're going to go to Dad's in the Park now with a brand new one. This is from their brand new EP, which has only just been released on the 1st of May. It's called 88 New Paul Town. And I keep joking that it must be because we have our wonderful Paul Davies with Big Little Breakfast Show, obviously. That must be why it's called 88 New Paul Town. But we've played a few different ones. Last week we played through the entire EP. And this morning I've handpicked for you this next track, which is called Easy Baby. And after this, we're going to hear from some more great Adelaide-based bands. On the way, we have some Towns. Teenage Jones have been bringing up a brand new sort of experimental era for us as well. So they've got a brand new one for us to play this morning. We're going to hear from local three-piece punk rock band Leadfly as well. And we're going to touch on three acts that you can see locally coming up in June as well. So this is Dad's in the Park, originally from Bangladesh, but home to Adelaide now. And this is their brand new track from their brand new EP. This is Easy Baby.

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